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0: ABC News, I'm Dave Packer. The Supreme Court today rejecting President Trump's executive order declaring that children born to people who are in the United States illegally or temporarily are not American citizens. Cecilia Wang is the ACLU attorney who argued before the court.
1: The Supreme Court decided this issue definitively in 1898 and again today reaffirmed that the 14th Amendment means that everyone born here is a citizen alike. That can only be changed by constitutional amendment, and that effort will fail.
0: Another of today's major rulings, the Supreme Court allowing states to ban transgender women and girls from playing in school sports teams for women and girls. A string of wildfires burning in the West and warnings in Colorado and Wyoming as conditions get drier and hotter. In her first Wimbledon singles match in nearly 4 years, Serena Williams defeated by 20-year-old Maya Joint from Australia. This is ABC News.
2: 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It's been a pretty active day across the state. Just a few isolated showers around here, though. Quiet through most of the night, mid-70s into the day on Wednesday. We're near 90 with a couple of afternoon storms, and on Thursday, near or just above 90. This is Precision Weather Meteorologist Phil Spivak for WNZF.
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0: will be on Hannity literally soon. Literally soon, Mr. Producer. A little rusty. We'll see how we are. But I'm in a foul mood over this decision, and I'll be talking about this decision. So we'll see. Now, I used to think a mattress was just furniture. 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Because ghost bed doesn't build mattresses like furniture. They build engineered sleep systems. 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Your body should be healing while you sleep, not fighting for comfort. I noticed the difference right away. If you're waking up stiff, tossing and turning, sleeping hot, even reaching for a pain reliever before bed, hoping tonight will be different. Well, that's not aging. That could be your mattress talking. And here's another thing I love about Ghost Bed. This is a big deal. You ready? Big, big, big deal. You get 101 nights to try it at home. Hello! Hello! You get 101 nights to try it at home. And if you don't feel the difference, you can send it back risk-free. 101 nights, that takes you right through the summer. The temperatures this week and all across the East Coast and the Southwest are going to be in 100 degrees. 100 degrees? 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One more time. I really want you to try this for 101 nights. 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Did I mention I'm on Hannity tonight? I don't even remember anymore. I did. So did I mention I'm on Hannity soon, Mr. Producer? Actually, I don't know what time during his hour. It doesn't matter. I've just got to run to the other studio. The other studio is actually another room. One of these days, maybe I'll show everybody. Nah, I better not. So, ladies and gentlemen, I ordered this book. It's been on my desk. Ayatollah Khomeini's Mein Kampf by Ayatollah Khomeini. And I've been reading through this. It doesn't get any sicker. So I think next week, or the week after, depending, I'm going to read some of this to you, so you know what we're dealing with. These people are not going away. If they're not defeated, they're going to survive, and they will fight another day. And when 5 years pass, 10 years pass, our kids and our grandkids are going to have to deal with this. I'm just telling you. I don't care how much I'm attacked or bad-mouthed or what. What are you, a warmonger? Those are that 2IQ crowd. No, I'm a peacemonger, morons. The Islamists are dangerous. Eliminating traces of intellectual and moral colonialist aggression. This is the Marxist-Islamist combination. He was a big admirer of Hitler and Lenin. Hitler and Lenin. And they all have these little books. Hitler had Mein Kampf. This is this guy's Mein Kampf. Then you have the Communist Manifesto. When you think about all the deaths, all the horrors, the torture, the rape, as a result of these three men in three little books, Mein Kampf, Hitler's, Mein Kampf, Khomeini, the Communist Manifesto, Marx and Engels. When you think of these three men, four there, but really Marx, and their little books, their ideologies, which have much in common, by the way, and all the death that results from that. That's why you have to take these individuals who seem, well, that would never happen under this guy or that guy. You've got to take them deadly seriously. deadly seriously, because not to is a huge mistake. A huge mistake. Look, we got a couple of good opinions out of the court, too, but I don't really care. The big enchilada was a disaster. And it's going to be a disaster for the rest of your life unless we get conservatives in and so forth and so on. And that's not going to be so easy. It's not going to be so easy to reverse this. It gets harder and harder and harder. Of course, the Democrats are arguing Trump tried to attack black people. What does this have to do with black people? We salute our armed forces, police officers, firefighters, emergency personnel, our truckers, ICE, the men and women in Israel, the men and women in Ukraine, the men and women in Iran, and you, the American people. God bless you, and thank you. And I'll see you tomorrow right here, and I'll see you in about 30 minutes on Hannity.
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8: From ABC News, I'm Dave Packer. Today, the Supreme Court struck down President Trump's executive order attempting to end birthright citizenship. Louisiana Democratic Congressman Troy Carter.
9: The history and the gravity of this moment should not be lost on any of us. Make no mistake about it. Today's victory does not mark the end of this fight. It marks the beginning of the next one.
8: Just this afternoon, House Speaker Mike Johnson said Republicans might introduce legislation through Congress to limit who can claim American citizenship. Also today, the court upheld laws in roughly half states that prohibit transgender girls and women from playing in their public school and college sports teams. Outrage in Lexington, Kentucky, where a vacation Bible school staged a mock shooting. ABC's Pierre Thomas.
10: Three individuals dragging a man to the pulpit appearing to be armed. Then the sound of mock gunfire from airsoft rifles. The children heard chanting. Pastor Dwayne Walker defending the scene, saying it was symbolic of killing the devil.
11: I'll be honest with you, if I could kill the devil every day and raise him up and kill him again, I'd do it.
10: But Kathy Crow, a volunteer with the Kentucky chapter of Moms Demand Action, expressing outrage, saying vacation Bible school and our churches should be safe spaces for children. The pastor acknowledging that some may have been offended.
11: I'm sorry that it did.
8: Big changes are coming to the federal student loan system that will impact millions starting July 1st. It affects the Save Repayment Plan.
12: What it might mean, especially for some lower income borrowers, is that their monthly student debt payments will be higher. The other really big change here is that we're going to see new caps on how much people can borrow for graduate degrees.
8: ABC's Elizabeth Schulze. Intense heat for millions of the Midwest and Great Lakes. Out of Chicago, Farmer's Market, Preston Bailey of John Bailey's Honey Bee Wax Candles had to keep his products cool so they didn't melt.
4: My dad's hammered into me that it's rain or shine, we come out no matter what the weather.
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8: LeBron James will join a new team for the upcoming NBA season. ESPN senior NBA writer Brian Windhorst says one team is pursuing him aggressively.
19: I do believe that the Warriors want LeBron James, and I do believe that they worked with Draymond Green in this contract to make LeBron James an offer. What I don't know is whether they will be able to execute and get that done, and they're going to try to get that done today.
8: LeBron can't sign with a new team until July 6th. Two federal agencies are investigating a series of incidents in the same airspace Monday.
20: The first involved a JetBlue aircraft that hit a drone as it approached New York's JFK.
21: You said you collided?
22: Yep, it hit us right above the cockpit.
20: The plane landed safely, but the FBI wants to know who was operating that drone. A few hours later, a helicopter pilot radioed JFK controllers about a near miss.
23: It was just one of the remote-controlled airplanes, a big one at 500 feet.
20: The FAA is looking into that incident. All the audio from ATC.com. Jim Ryan, ABC News.
8: The International Skating Union lifting its ban on Russian skaters, allowing them to return to world championships and Grand Prix events for the first time since the Ukraine invasion. They'll have to compete as neutral athletes. Pope Leo made his first major appointment of a woman to the Holy See hierarchy, promoting Italian sister Alexandra Smirelli to head the Vatican office for responsible for migrants, the environment, and development. Dave Packer, ABC News.
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2: ABC News, I'm Dave Packer. Today, the Supreme Court struck down President Trump's executive order attempting to end birthright citizenship. Louisiana Democratic Congressman Troy Carter.
3: The history and the gravity of this moment should not be lost on any of us. Make no mistake about it. Today's victory does not mark the end of this fight. It marks the beginning of the next one.
2: Also today, the court upheld laws in roughly half the states that prohibit transgender girls and women from playing on their public school and college sports teams. The death toll from Venezuela's devastating earthquakes has climbed to nearly 2,000 people. Major changes coming for millions of Americans and their federal student loan plans. Starting July 1st, the Trump administration putting an end to a Biden-era repayment program. It means

0: borrowers will have to switch to new plans. An intense heat wave with triple-digit temperatures for millions in the Midwest and Great Lakes. That heat misery now moving to the eastern United States. This is ABC News.
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7: 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It's been a pretty active day across the state. Just a few isolated showers around here, though. Quiet through most of the night, mid-70s into the day on Wednesday. We're near 90 with a couple of afternoon storms, and again on Thursday, near or just above 90. This is Precision Weather Meteorologist Phil Spivak for WNZF.

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3: 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Partly cloudy most of the night, not much of a shower threat, but it is not zero. Temperatures in the mid-70s. Into the day on Wednesday, 88 to 92 with a couple of afternoon storms, partly to mostly sunny most of the day. And again on Thursday, partly to mostly sunny. Look for temperatures near or just above 90. Afternoon storms more likely Friday. This is Precision Weather Meteorologist Phil Spivak for WNZF.
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1: Today's question comes from Spencer in Arizona. I moved in with my fiance over 2 years ago. I've paid for all of our groceries, gym memberships, and household items in addition to all my personal expenses. Also, I added him to my medical benefits for a year and a half and never asked him to reimburse me for that. He covers our rent and utilities. We are now discussing marriage, but he never clearly communicated his financial expectations before I moved in, and his expectations keep changing. How do I objectively determine whether this is a healthy financial partnership before getting married? Easy. It's not. It is not a healthy financial partnership. I solved it.
0: It's called a moving target.
1: It's just been... This is so disjointed from the start.
0: Yeah, wow.
1: Moving in with someone you're not married to. I'm going to pay over here, but then I'm going to just cover this. I added him to my benefits over here. Never asked him for reimbursement. It sounds like I'm going to HR here. This does not sound like love to me. Nothing says love like, I need a reimbursement for my purchases. Oh, gosh. Yeah, I mean, our stance is pretty simple. Combine your whole life.
0: Well, that's only when you're married.
1: Once you're married.
0: Not when you're shacking up. The problem is you're trying to act like you're married, and you're not. And that's what you get yourself into. It's almost impossible mathematically and relationally to pull off what you're trying to pull off. And so...
1: Resentment will build on one side long term.
0: Yeah. Just if you keep in mind, just because you sleep with them, they're still a roommate. Okay? Just treat it, you just have to... It's a roommate. So you have to decide who's buying the mustard. When you have a roommate in college, we have to... Whose mustard is that in the refrigerator?
1: Well, you each buy your own and label
0: it. Did you drink my beer? That's what you do in roommate college, right? When you're in college, you're like, where did my stuff go? Oh, you ate my stuff. Because it's my stuff, because you're my roommate. It's not your stuff.
1: It's not our stuff.
0: And that, it's not our stuff. And so that's what you're doing. And people want to play married but not be married, and it doesn't work. And the data is now in. 10 years later, you're in really bad financial shape when you do this. So the numbers are horrendous on what happens to people that are not married and play marriage 15 years later. Financially, they don't build wealth because they're fighting over who bought the mustard.
2: Yeah.
0: And do I want to reimburse?
1: Well, this thing reeks
0: reimburse.
1: Of codependency,
0: right. That's a weird
1: enabling.
0: Word. That word just bothers
1: resentment.
0: Me.
1: Nothing about this sounds fun.
0: Yeah.
1: So I would do a reset of this entire relationship if it's even going to work out long term.
0: Yeah, I think we need to start fresh and sit down and see a marriage counselor and say, all right, if we were married, we would be combining 100% of everything, and there wouldn't be a mine and a yours and an ours. There would only just be ours.
1: Much simpler.
0: And then how is that going to feel, and how is that going to sound, and do you want to sign up for that? And by the way, when it's ours, here's what we are going to do. We are going to be on a budget every month that we are both have a vote on and we're both going to agree to, and we are both going to stick to it. Oh, and we are going to live on less than we make, and we are not going into debt, and we are going to have an emergency fund savings, and we are going to be saving towards a house, and we are going to be investing in retirement. And if we aren't doing that, there isn't going to be a we.
1: That's it. That's a healthy financial partnership right there.
0: Get aligned. Get aligned on this stuff. The number one cause of divorce and money fights in North America is money problems and not being aligned. And so if you're 16 or you got a 16-year-old or 18-year-old, have them just start studying marriage statistics a little bit. Statistically, what makes a wonderful spouse? If the number one thing that causes marriages to end is money problems, then we should solve for that.
1: Avoid
0: like
1: those.
0: On the second date. Like, you're in debts and you're going to spend money like you're in Congress. Okay, you're out. You should solve for that. And if you think your mother's going to live with us, we should solve for that. And if we're going to raise children and the children are going to be in charge of the house and the adults are not going to be, the inmates are going to run the asylum, then we should solve for that. in the interim period prior to marriage, because these are the, you know, and you know, I worship trees and you worship Jesus. We should solve for that.
1: What are the four things you mentioned that causes
0: That's
1: successful
0: it.
1: Marriage?
0: Religion, in-laws, kids, and money.
1: That's it.
0: And all the data says if you're aligned on those four things prior to marriage, you have a very high probability of your marriage being successful. But very few people that have different religions, and they both deeply believe in them, make it. And very few people who are, you know, I don't believe that our children ought to have anything. They should be able to tell us what to do. And well, then you're not going to, that you no, we're wrong person. Got the wrong one here. It's be a long life. Smart aleck kids.
1: Yeah. You mentioned that if they graduate high school and get married before they move in together, there's also data on that as well.
0: Yeah, this is studies laying right here. So this has been studied by like six different pieces of research. It's called the success sequence. If you do this in this order, the numbers are amazing. First, before you do anything else, you graduate from high school. Then you get a full-time job. And only then do you get married, and only then do you have kids. And only then do you move in together. If you do it in that order, 97% of millennials who completed those three steps in order, the success sequence, achieve middle income or higher by their mid-30s, and only 3% are in poverty.
1: Wow.
0: So 97% of millennials that are in poverty didn't do the success sequence in order. And it was a pretty simple, it was a pretty low bar. You know, don't have babies before you get married. Don't get married before you graduate from high school and have a full-time job.
1: 90.

0: the data. The data is actually there. And of those 80% that are married, 84% say that a quality alignment with their spouse is why we were able to become millionaires. Not we didn't argue, but we had alignment on the big stuff. Not we didn't disagree about whether to buy that car. That's not what we're talking about. We are talking about we're not borrowing money. We are talking about we're going to be generous. We're going to give to our church. We are talking about we are going to do these things, and we both believe that, and we both are putting that in the budget, and we both agree to that. And when you line all that up, folks, in America today, you can become wealthy. I mean, it's the biggest thing that holds people back is they just do stupid stuff.
1: Do it in the wrong
0: order. Stuff out of order.
1: The wrong time.
0: And it's like, and then go, I don't know why I can't, I don't want to be reimbursed for my medical benefits. Because you got it out of order. You know, the old marriage vows used to say, in sickness and in health, for rich or for poor, and unto thee all my worldly goods I pledge. I'm all in, baby. I'm all in. You're all in. We're all in. As Deloney says, ride or die. Here we go. All in. Not like,
2: I think we had to play house and see who buys the mustard.

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4: ABC News, I'm Dave Packer. Major Supreme Court rulings today. In a 6-3 decision, the High Court struck down President Trump's executive order that would end birthright citizenship. The court upheld laws in roughly half the states that prohibit transgender girls and women from playing on their public school and college sports teams and struck down limits on party spending in federal elections. A major wildfire burning in Colorado, Pueblo County Sheriff Dave Luciero.
5: The Aspen Acres fire is estimated at approximately 28,314 acres and remains 0% contained.
4: And in Colorado also tonight, the Associated Press has projected that incumbent Senator John Hickenlooper will win the Democratic primary for U.S. Senate. The search continues for survivors buried in the rubble following those two strong earthquakes that shook Venezuela last week. The death toll has climbed to nearly 2,000 people and more than 10,000 others are injured. This is ABC News.
6: Elena had another asthma attack. She's really sad to miss school again.
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13: 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It's been a pretty active day across the state. Just a few isolated showers around here, though. Quiet through most of the night, mid-70s into the day on Wednesday. We're near 90 with a couple of afternoon storms, and again on Thursday, near or just above 90. This is Precision Weather Meteorologist Phil Spivak for WNZF.

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2: 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Partly cloudy most of the night, not much of a shower threat, but it is not zero. Temperatures in the mid-70s. Into the day on Wednesday, 88 to 92 with a couple of afternoon storms, partly to mostly sunny most of the day. And again on Thursday, partly to mostly sunny. Look for temperatures near or just above 90, afternoon storms more likely Friday. This is Precision Weather Meteorologist Phil Spivak for WNZF.
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6: Thank you, Jeff.

0: do that thing. It's like no one puts on there the 1993 Honda hashtag blessed. You know, nobody does that. They always put right the new thing on there. The thing I can't
1: shiny
0: afford.
1: New car with a bow on
0: Look
1: it.
0: Look what my husband got me, a Lexus with a red bow. You know, whatever.
1: It doesn't
0: right?
1: get as many likes on Instagram.
0: Yeah,
1: and that's so, if that's what you're chasing.
0: No one puts.
1: Good luck.
0: They don't put your child having a meltdown 3 years old on the cereal aisle, and everyone who's ever had a kid had one that just lost their mind in the grocery store at least once. It's like, we ought to post that stuff.
1: I'm willing to. I've got a 3-year-old and a 1-year-old. That's a Tuesday in my house.
0: Well, you shouldn't do that, because then they'll have a digital tattoo the rest of their life.
1: Oh,
0: somebody
1: boy.
0: Will pull that up when they're running for Congress.

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2: ABC News, I'm Dave Packer. Newly released personal financial disclosure documents for 2025 show President Trump appears to have earned over $1 billion since the start of his second term from his cryptocurrency ventures.
3: At least $524 million comes from the sale of cryptocurrency tokens through the Trump-connected World Liberty Financial. The disclosure report, which is 927 pages, also listed earnings of $636 million from a licensing agreement with Celebration Coin for the sale of the president's meme coin.
2: ABC's Karen Travers. The Supreme Court issuing a landmark ruling on its final day of its term, the High Court striking down President Trump's order attempting to end birthright citizenship. And in a separate ruling, it upheld state bans on transgender girls from participating in girls and women's sports. And the court struck down limits on party spending in federal elections. More than 175 million people under alerts for extreme heat from the Gulf Coast to the Northeast. This is ABC News.
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12: 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It's been a pretty active day across the state. Just a few isolated showers around here, though. Quiet through most of the night, mid-70s into the day on Wednesday. We're near 90 with a couple of afternoon storms, and again on Thursday, near or just above 90. This is Precision Weather meteorologist Phil Spivak for WNZF.

0: 350 plus 400 kind of scenario if you want to go bet that way. Again, remember, it's if you're betting just the base, it is 90 minutes plus the extra time, not overtime, not penalty kicks. You got to go into further into your prop bets for all of that stuff. The biggest thing, you know, coming out of the Turkey A game was that while there were some big moments and opportunities for Pulisic, and I get it, not everybody was playing, those on the yellow cards, no Balogun, is that they didn't dent the net in the second half once he established. So a little bit of trepidation there. Also, some reticence to fully endorse the defensive end of Team USA, and I think that is valid, right? That we've seen some big rushes. You saw Turkey A ultimately put three
1: it's
0: up
1: Turkey.
0: On the board.
2: Rosberg's still upset about that.
0: Still angry.
2: Days later, I can't believe
0: they
2: lost
0: did their
2: him.
0: Rebranding. I don't care. It still says Turkey on the board. But all of that to say that if Bosnia can get a rush, that maybe you get that early strike and then all of a sudden all bets are off. Because the one thing the U.S. has enjoyed, early leads through the group. The group round, right? Scoring within 11 minutes and being able to not necessarily rest, but certainly it changes the psychology of a game once you're up 1-0. I think there is a little bit of that nervousness that if Bosnia is either playing even or does go ahead, that suddenly all bets are off and Pochettino and team suddenly have a new strategy.
3: Now let me go through here about how Pochettino is doing, is pressing all the right buttons. Right after they lost to Turkey, what did he say? I'm upset at all these questions. I'm mad. We won our group.
0: Why aren't you kissing my ass?
3: Well, he's smarter than that. He knows that at that point, it's a down locker room, even though they won. I'm going to take the pressure off them and put it on myself. Why are you not asking me these questions? Why we won our group with this? I'm going to take this spotlight off of them, and I'm going to put it on me, and I'm going to spend the next few days building them back up. We get ready to go play. I don't think there's any coincidence that the only other time Pochettino talked was today, where he said, I apologize for my words the other day. I was emotional. We lost a game. I shouldn't have said that. Okay, the night before the game, he's now saying, give me the attention. And let them just kind of do their thing and get into that game tomorrow with in the proper headspace. Let me take the attention away. Let them have a night. Let them have this night going in where they're buttoning down their film sessions, knowing what they want to do. Everything is prepared, and I will take this big bulk of attention, because that's what the best coaches do. When they want their team to be able to focus, they take the attention on them. It's why coaches say things in the playoffs in the NBA, why they complain about officiating, why they complain about anything else. Hey, I know my team needs me to step up and take some arrows here for a few minutes. Pochettino could have apologized any other day. He could have apologized Saturday, Sunday, Monday. He takes a Sunday, Monday, Tuesday, Thursday, Wednesday, but he decides today to do it on the eve of tomorrow's game. He knows what he's doing.
0: Well, it's also country music night, and maybe he's deployed hundreds of American fans in their trucks, okay, motorcycles, and cars.
1: Austin Reeves.
0: To go play
1: Take
0: Me Home Country Roads outside of the Bosnian hotel. Just like the Mexican fans did with their vuvuzelas and trumpets.
1: It's been 47 consecutive hours of Take Me Home Country Roads.
0: Sing it! And every guy on the Bosnia-Herzegovina team can now sing the song in its entirety. They've heard
3: it
0: so quickly.
3: Yes, Mount Mama, yes. West Virginia, yes.
0: Yeah.
3: Can I tell you what? If Bosnia wins tomorrow, don't you think they're going to be singing that going off the pitch tomorrow night? 100%.
1: You wash your mouth out with soap for even saying that.
3: Dude, I told you. It's going to be 3-0 at halftime. 3-0 at halftime. It's a different U.S. team. Our attack is great. 3-0 at halftime.
1: How many times have we ever scored three goals in a half, man?
3: Against Paraguay. You know who else knows that?
0: Red card!
3: Special delivery Steve DeSager. He joins us right now with what's trending in the wide world.
4: The U.S. had a 3-0 lead first half, first game with a young Landon Donovan at the World Cup 2002. Aside from that,
0: his hair was perfect.
3: 2002, yes.
4: It was leaving, actually.
3: It was leaving.
4: Aside from that,
3: I think in 2002 he was okay.
4: I'm not sure about that.
3: All right.
0: Struggling.
4: Aside from that, you have to go way back in the history books. I'm not sure ever the U.S. has led before that. At a World Cup.
3: In a game.
4: 3-0, yeah. No, in a World Cup. 3-0. By the way, the game against Bosnia and Herzegovina in the Bay Area on Wednesday night. Bosnia's obviously got to keep this low scoring, take it through overtime to penalties. Bosnia got to the World Cup by winning on penalty kicks in back-to-back European playoffs at Wales and then against Italy back in March. Bosnia is the reason Italy is not in this tournament. Bosnia in its World Cup opener in Toronto led Canada late, gave up a goal 78th minute, 1-1 was the final. Scoreless late against Switzerland in L.A., allowed four late goals, lost 4-1 that game, and then Bosnia beat Qatar to advance. But what have they done in the last year?
1: But wait, what about the other two World Cups for Italy? Did Bosnia knock them out of the two before this? No? Oh, okay.
4: No. Boy, it's just trashing them while they're underground. Bosnia last...
0: Bury them deeper.
4: Bosnia last November played at Germany and lost 7-0. And then got the Netherlands backups at home and only tied them 1-1 a few days later. And Bosnia played an exhibition at England a year ago, lost 3-0. U.S., Bosnia-Herzegovina, Wednesday night on Fox TV. The late game tonight from Mexico City on Fox was delayed by lightning an hour at the start. Mexico, as they would say overseas, came out on the front foot. Mexico led 2-0 in the first half, outshot them 8-1 in about the first 30 minutes. 2-0 Mexico over Ecuador, the final. Mexico with four straight shutout wins to start this tournament. France 3-0 winners to eliminate Sweden. Norway got the goal in the 86th minute from Erling Haaland to eliminate Ivory Coast 2-1. And by the way, a note about the ratings in sports. Well, first off, a comparison. Whopping 4 million viewers for Sunday Night Baseball this past weekend. The Red Sox-Yankees thrillers came right after the golf coverage where NBC missed the first few innings. It was good for the golf ratings and the baseball ratings, as it turned out, 4 million. That equals what the NBA playoffs got in the first round this year, 4 million viewers per game. And for the NBA, that was their most watched first round in over 30 years. Fox
1: I think that equals Mariska Hargitay's entrance into Game 5. I think that that many people watch that as well.
4: Okay, yeah, apples to apples, sure. Fox just got 5 million viewers per game for essentially the first round of the World Cup, the 72 matches of the group stage. As for what's coming up, that's an earlier start. This is not 7 Pacific tomorrow, 5 tomorrow night in the Bay Area. The excitement of the FIFA World Cup is now streaming live on Fox One, the official English streaming platform to catch every unforgettable moment. Fox One brings the action straight to your screen so you never miss a goal. Download Fox One and experience the FIFA World Cup live. LeBron James told the Lakers he will play elsewhere this coming season. That gives the Lakers about $50 million in cap space. The Athletic says tonight Detroit's Jalen Duren is scheduled to meet with the Lakers again tomorrow. A, quote, strong sign they're willing to go big with a possible restricted free agency offer. The Clippers are trading Kawhi Leonard to Toronto. WNBA Commissioner's Cup final to New York, beating Las Vegas. Serena Williams lost her first-round match at Wimbledon. Everything's final in Major League Baseball. Victories for Seattle and Arizona at home. Road wins for the Dodgers and Miami, which went 20-6 this month, winning at Colorado 14-3. Cubs and Houston each won at home, Milwaukee as well. Tampa Bay won at sixth in a row. Yankees lost their sixth straight. Back to you.
1: Thank you, Steve-O. Jason Smith, Mike Harmon, live from the Fox Sports Radio studios. Coming up next, audio from the Dodgers-Athletics game tonight, where this game meets the World Cup in the craziest way possible. Trust me, you got to hear it. It's next. 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
6: 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Partly cloudy most of the night, not much of a shower threat, but it is not zero. Temperatures in the mid-70s into the day on Wednesday, 88 to 92 with a couple of afternoon storms, partly to mostly sunny most of the day. And again on Thursday, partly to mostly sunny. Look for temperatures near or just above 90, afternoon storms more likely Friday. This is Precision Weather Meteorologist Phil Spivak for WNZF.
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1: Dude, we have to go on that cruise. Come on.
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2: Lonely and dreaming.
1: At 5'6". Mike. I'm not quite that short.
3: Harmon. How tall are you?
4: 5'7".
3: 5'7", man.
1: Oh, sorry. Should I give you the, Dan Housen intro? At 6'5", 310 pounds. If you get me $4,000 of human monies.
3: I just love that Dan Housen intro is 6'5", 310 pounds.
1: It's a good bit, man. Lean in.
3: So, you want must-hear audio. This is absolutely fantastic.
1: It's gold.
3: So, Dodgers beat the A's tonight. And, you know, it was a okay crowd in Sacramento the A's game, right? But Dodgers are winning. And, you know,
1: of course the Dodgers are winning.
3: Sometimes ballparks get quiet. All you need to know is this is the moment everybody in the ballpark knew that Mexico scored their first goal of the game. Now, wait, you're saying, okay, the announcer's going to tell you? No. Listen for the guy behind home plate making sure everybody knows Mexico has just scored.
5: A bit like Freeman, Betts, Otani, Kyle Tucker.
28: Well, I mentioned it last night, and he confirmed it in the post-game interview, which is you play with these guys in your video games. You collect their baseball cards. You have their posters. You watch them on TV, and now here you are. Well, now you're on TV. Now somebody's collecting your baseball card.
3: He's still yelling.
1: They're doing everything to try to continue that conversation.
3: Dodgers TV, they obviously they know something's going on, but they have no idea what it is because you hear them slow down talking. The guy's just yelling, "Go!" Okay, he's standing behind home plate wearing a Mexico jersey.
28: Well, I mentioned it last night, and he confirmed it in the post-game interview, which is you play with these guys in your video games.
1: So good.
28: You collect their baseball. You
1: can tell they're just looking around like, what the hell?
3: How much money do you think that guy had on the match?
1: Dude, just keep telling whatever story you want to tell him, man. If you're that guy, though, why are you at the game? Clearly, you'd much rather be watching the Mexico game. Right? So why are you
3: you could get both?
1: I get that you're sitting behind home plate, but it's an A's, but it's an Athletics game. How much can the tickets behind home plate be? $10? Like, why are you? I can't believe you're not somewhere.
3: You.
1: Yeah, I mean, how are you not somewhere else making shots? I'm in front of the TV for this
3: Mexico
1: game.
3: I told you, it was really cool. My daughter and I, it was her birthday, and she wanted to just go have some lunch and go see a movie. So we go to the local movie theater, and like every third person was wearing a Team Mexico kit. Or a t-shirt or whatever. Like, it was fantastic. They decided to go to the movies. No. This guy decided to go see the A's.
1: Well, they were at the movies before the game. Like, it's not like were at the movie. It's not like the movie was going on in the middle of the movie. It was, wow, what back room is that? Go!
3: That would have been really cool. But just saying, like, you're out doing your thing. This guy decided, okay, I can have the best of both worlds.
1: And it really only works at that stadium.
3: Oh, yeah.
1: If you did that at Dodger Stadium, nobody would hear
3: it's got to be a stadium where no one's cheering and people aren't into the game.
1: Well,
3: and
1: also one that holds not a lot of people.
3: Yeah, no, that's true. Well, listen, a lot of people can be very quiet if they want to.
1: Like in a Mets game, you can hear a pin drop.
3: Fair. Well, no, there's a lot of booing over the constant run of errors.
1: You can hear Mr. Met dance behind you.
3: No, people get upset at Mets games. It's not apathetic. Mets fans, they go to a game, they're upset. They let everybody know. They're not going to be
1: silent. But hit the floor.
3: But there's a quiet sadness that now is pervasive at Mets games.
1: Well, they won tonight. So, okay.
3: A little bit of cheering.
1: They won tonight.
3: Probably more cheering for the Team Mexico goals.
1: I guarantee you that guy by himself was more excited than all of the Mets fans at the game tonight.
3: No, but I think you're looking at, I don't know what get-in was. I mean, I know for tomorrow's U.S. game, you were looking at $1,300 plus. Say it's the same for Team Mexico. You can go see the A's and Dodgers very cheaply.
1: Yeah, but I mean, really, like if you're that excited, I'd be like, okay,
3: this is Mexico World Cup. I could go see the Athletics and the Dodgers. Yeah, it's a tough call. I get that's a tough
4: call.
3: But that
4: guy got on TV.
3: But he's clearly much more exciting with that. He's wearing a Mexico jersey to a baseball game where the game doesn't matter.
4: Well, I knew it was going to be a Dodger victory, so he didn't really much care. Like, it was all about now. Let me evangelize over Team Mexico.
3: I mean, he's yelling goal. It's like a 30-second. He's like Andres Cantor. It's like a 30-second goal call. He's just standing up. You can see him in the video. He's standing up with his arms in the air, yelling goal.
4: Meanwhile, they're trying to have a conversation about lineage and history and baseball.
6: This is the greatest A's highlight since Eckersley gave up that home run.
3: Oh, yeah. I think you might be right about that. Go back to 1988 with that. That's a long
4: time. I mean, Kurtz is having a nice year. Nobody knows.
3: Nobody
4: cares.
3: Or doesn't matter. Exit out Mata Fresca. Exit
4: goal! Swollen goal.
3: Jason Smith Show with my best friend, Mike Harmon.
4: Goal!
3: We got more from the World Cup, but coming up next, LeBron James is going to finish his NBA career somewhere other than the Lakers. You want to know the one word that sums up the 8-year LeBron era with LA?
4: Goal!
3: It's coming up next. 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
10: I was taking my normal morning walk, and my neighbor was walking her dog on a leash, and she lost control of the dog. 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
31: 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It's been a pretty active day across the state. Just a few isolated showers around here, though. Quiet through most of the night, mid-70s into the day on Wednesday. We're near 90 with a couple of afternoon storms, and again on Thursday, near or just above 90. This is Precision Weather Meteorologist.
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32: From ABC News, I'm Dave Packer. The Supreme Court issuing some landmark rulings on the final day of its term. The High Court striking down President Trump's order attempting to end birthright citizenship. ABC's Mary Bruce.
33: Chief Justice John Roberts declaring citizenship then and now was the right to have rights, to freely participate in our political community. The framers of the 14th Amendment extended that promise to every freeborn person in this land. We keep that promise today. Justices Clarence Thomas, Neil Gorsuch, and Samuel Alito dissenting. Alito calling the decision a serious mistake.
32: And in a separate ruling, the Supreme Court upheld state bans on transgender girls from participating in girls and women's sports. A personal financial disclosure released Tuesday shows that in 2025, the year he returned to the White House, President Trump earned $2.2 billion, more than triple what he reported the year before. While it's a tragic scene in La Guaira, there have been some moments of joy inspiring rescue workers to keep searching for survivors buried in the rubble following those two strong earthquakes that shook the Venezuelan city last week. ABC's James Longman is there.
34: Dozens of international crews are here, not giving up, searching round the clock and sometimes finding the smallest survivors. This rescuer sharing a moment with the pup he saved before going right back to work.
32: Firefighters battling the Aspen Acres wildfire in southern Colorado, which started Monday morning, say progress is being made despite having no containment. Pueblo County Sheriff Dave Lucero.
35: Across the incident, firefighters have been making tremendous progress by slowing the fire's advance, protecting homes, and building those containment lines.
32: He says evacuations remain in place. Warning conditions are expected to get worse with winds picking up. World Cup action. Norway knocking out Ivory Coast to enter the round of 16. Norway now set to play Brazil in New York in the quarterfinals on Sunday. You're listening to ABC News.
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32: Changes to the federal student loan system.
1: 7 million people currently enrolled in the Save Repayment Plan are going to have to choose a different plan now because that one's going away. There are only going to be two repayment plans going forward. But what it might mean, especially for some lower income borrowers, is that their monthly student debt payments will be higher. The other really big change here is that we're going to see new caps on how much people can borrow for graduate degrees.
32: ABC's Elizabeth Schulze. A Las Vegas judge has ruled that confessions made by the only person ever charged with the murder of Tupac Shakur can be used in his upcoming trial. Dwayne Keefe D. Davis has pleaded not guilty. A warning from health officials.
2: Even before summer officially arrived, tick season was already a concern for health experts in the U.S. Last month, the CDC issued an alert that visits for tick bites to the ER nationwide were up at the highest level in nearly a decade. ABC News medical contributor Dr. Alok Patel says climate change is just part of the reason.
3: And what else happens with warm weather? People go outside. They go hiking. They enjoy the sunshine. This puts them even in more range to potentially get bitten by a tick.
2: Experts say to protect yourself, wear protective clothing and check for ticks when you return from outdoors. Michelle Franzen, ABC News.
32: WNBA Phoenix forward Alyssa Thomas says she's gotten death threats and been called racial slurs in the aftermath of her one-game suspension after her fist made contact with Caitlin Clark's throat. Dave Packer, ABC News.
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31: 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Partly cloudy most of the night, not much of a shower threat, but it is not zero. Temperatures in the mid-70s. Into the day on Wednesday, 88 to 92 with a couple of afternoon storms, partly to mostly sunny most of the day. And again on Thursday, partly to mostly sunny. Look for temperatures near or just above 90, afternoon storms more likely Friday. This is Precision Weather Meteorologist Phil Spivak for WNZF.
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4: 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It's been a pretty active day across the state. Just a few isolated showers around here, though. Quiet through most of the night, mid-70s into the day on Wednesday. We're near 90 with a couple of afternoon storms hanging on Thursday, near or just above 90. This is Precision Weather meteorologist Phil Spivak for WNZF.
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6: From ABC News, I'm Dave Packer. President Trump was dealt a blow to end birthright citizenship. The Supreme Court Tuesday siding with the long-held interpretation of the 14th Amendment that almost all persons born in the United States are citizens of the country. And the High Court upheld the state's rights to ban transgender athletes for competing in school sports not aligned with their sex at birth.
7: The justices allowing states to ban transgender girls and women from playing on women's teams. Citing both fairness and safety, Justice Brett Kavanaugh writes, states may maintain women's and girls' sports for biological females. In her partial dissent, Justice Sonia Sotomayor insists it's not been proven that transgender student athletes categorically posed dangers to competitive fairness and safety.
6: ABC's Mary Bruce. A dangerous heat wave this week across much of the country. ABC meteorologist Samara Theodore.
8: And the thing about it is very little relief is coming overnight. It's not just the heat, it's the wildfires as well. Breckenridge, Glen Rock, Cheyenne, Telluride, down to Winslow, Pueblo. We have a red flag warning in place.
6: Where was he the last 4 months? New Jersey Republican Representative Tom Kane Jr. disclosed Tuesday was being treated for depression.
9: The doctors recommended that I remain in the hospital to address my illness. They explained to me that this would be the fastest way to recovery.
6: What's going on with Taylor Swift and Travis Kelce? There are what seem to be wedding-related activities being set up at New York's Madison Square Garden. ABC's Aaron Katursky.
10: The first one is Thursday afternoon at about 6 p.m., and that's supposed to be for about 100 people. The following day, on Friday, beginning at 4 p.m., 4 in the afternoon at MSG, there's a cocktail hour and then a 12-hour party that's supposed to run until 4 a.m. Saturday morning. That one's for about 1,000 people.
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6: President Trump says the Republican Party will hold a midterm convention in September to energize voters ahead of the election. One person was killed when a vehicle crashed into a bakery near Houston. Harris County Sheriff's Office Major Anthony McConnell says the driver is a man in his late 70s.
13: What we come to find is a vehicle drove into the business. We talked to the owner. He is an elderly male. Said he hit the wrong pedal, accelerated. He was planning on parking in front of the business.
6: Another person was hurt and sent to the hospital. Lawmakers have advanced a package meant to strengthen protections for kids online.
14: House lawmakers have passed the Kids Internet and Digital Safety Act. It's a bipartisan package of legislation that, among other things, would require social media companies to adopt new safety measures for children and restrict the use of minors' data for targeted advertising. Advocates say the bill is a step towards a safer internet for young people, but critics fear it may prompt tech platforms to adopt age verification measures for everyone, which is a concern if that additional data people are handing over gets breached. Mike Dubusky, ABC News.
6: In a court filing, attorneys for actress Blake Lively say Justin Baldoni's production company owes nearly $8 million in attorney's fees connected to a defamation lawsuit dismissed last year. It comes 2 weeks after a judge denied Lively's claim for damages against Baldoni, but allowed her to seek legal fees. Dave Packer, ABC News.
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4: 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Partly cloudy most of the night, not much of a shower threat, but it is not zero. Temperatures in the mid-70s. Into the day on Wednesday, 88 to 92 with a couple of afternoon storms, partly to mostly sunny most of the day. And again on Thursday, partly to mostly sunny. Look for temperatures near or just above 90, afternoon storms more likely Friday. This is Precision Weather Meteorologist Phil Spivak for WNZF.
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5: 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It's been a pretty active day across the state. Just a few isolated showers around here, though. Quiet through most of the night, mid-70s into the day on Wednesday. We're near 90 with a couple of afternoon storms, and on Thursday, near or just above 90. This is Precision Weather Meteorologist Phil Spivak for WNZF.
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7: From ABC News, I'm Dave Packer. We're getting a clearer picture of President Trump's massive crypto earnings since the start of his second term.
8: According to newly released personal financial disclosure documents for 2025, President Trump appears to have earned over $1 billion from his cryptocurrency ventures. At least $524 million comes from the sale of cryptocurrency tokens through the Trump-connected World Liberty Financial. The disclosure report, which is 927 pages, also listed earnings of $636 million from a licensing agreement with Celebration Coin for the sale of the president's meme coin. Karen Travers, ABC News, Washington.
7: Democrats took to the Capitol steps to celebrate today's Supreme Court ruling to protect birthright citizenship. New York Democratic Congresswoman Grace Meng blasted President Trump's attempt to redefine citizenship.
9: We are American. We belong here. And no wannabe king will ever take that away from us.
7: But House Speaker Mike Johnson...
10: I'm very disappointed in that outcome. I think it subjects the country to serious challenges going forward, and we'll have to deal with it as a Congress.
7: New Jersey Republican Congressman Tom Kaine Jr. back on Capitol Hill today, ending the months-long mystery of where he was, saying he was hospitalized for depression.
11: To my constituents, thank you. Thank you for your patience. Thank you for your understanding. Thank you for your prayers. And thank you for allowing me the honor of serving you.
7: Primary night in Colorado, the Associated Press has projected that Attorney General Phil Weiser will win the Democratic primary for governor, beating U.S. Senator Michael Bennet, and the AP projects incumbent Senator John Hickenlooper will win the Democratic primary for U.S. Senate. After eight seasons, basketball superstar LeBron James will not be returning to the Los Angeles Lakers next season. The 41-year-old will now hit free agency to find a new home for his 24th season in the league. You're listening to ABC News.
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7: Before the Supreme Court adjourned, it decided to take up a major gun case next term.
14: They have announced that they will review the constitutionality of state bans on AR-15 semi-assault rifles. These are weapons that are prohibited in 10 states, plus the District of Columbia. They've been used in some of the deadliest mass shootings in the United States, including Sandy Hook and Uvalde. So many children there killed with these weapons. States responding to that, trying to limit the sale and possession, but now the justices have indicated they're ready to decide whether, in fact, that's unconstitutional.
7: ABC's Devin Dwyer. One of the big wireless carriers is pulling the plug on some of its low-cost plans.
15: T-Mobile is retiring some of its legacy phone plans, which could affect customers who had Simple Choice or Magenta plans, as well as some old Sprint customers who were grandfathered over from the two companies' merger in 2020. T-Mobile is automatically moving all those customers over to more modern phone plans, with price increases of around $4 a line likely.
7: ABC's Mike Dubusky. Serena Williams was beaten by 20-year-old Maya Joint of Australia in her first professional singles match in nearly 4 years in the opening round of Wimbledon. The Consumer Confidence Board says America's attitudes towards the economy improved this month as gas prices started to go down, but the survey also found that more Americans think it's hard to get a job. Dave Packer, ABC News.
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5: 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Partly cloudy most of the night, not much of a shower threat, but it is not zero. Temperatures in the mid-70s into the day on Wednesday, 88 to 92 with a couple of afternoon storms, partly to mostly sunny most of the day. And again on Thursday, partly to mostly sunny. Look for temperatures near or just above 90, afternoon storms more likely Friday. This is Precision Weather Meteorologist Phil Spivak for WNZF.
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1: We'll take your calls with the cryptozoologist Pat Spain next hour here on Coast to Coast. Lots more to talk with him about when we come back. ParanormalDate.com keeps cruising along. If you're eligible, sign up and have some fun. But we've got some great news for you if you want to be on a TV show.
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4: 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It's been a pretty active day across the state. Just a few isolated showers around here, though. Quiet through most of the night, mid-70s into the day on Wednesday. We're near 90 with a couple of afternoon storms, and on Thursday, near or just above 90. This is Precision Weather meteorologist Phil Spivak for WNZF.
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6: From ABC News, I'm Dave Packer. President Trump was dealt a blow to end birthright citizenship. The Supreme Court Tuesday siding with the long-held interpretation of the 14th Amendment that almost all persons born in the United States are citizens of the country. And the High Court upheld the state's rights to ban transgender athletes for competing in school sports not aligned with their sex at birth.
7: The justices allowing states to ban transgender girls and women from playing on women's teams. Citing both fairness and safety, Justice Brett Kavanaugh writes, states may maintain women's and girls' sports for biological females. In her partial dissent, Justice Sonia Sotomayor insists it's not been proven that transgender student athletes categorically posed dangers to competitive fairness and safety.
6: ABC's Mary Bruce. A dangerous heat wave this week across much of the country. ABC meteorologist Samara Theodore.
8: And the thing about it is very little relief is coming overnight. It's not just the heat, it's the wildfires as well. Breckenridge, Glen Rock, Cheyenne, Telluride, down to Winslow, Pueblo. We have a red flag warning in place.
6: Where was he the last 4 months? New Jersey Republican Representative Tom Kaine Jr. disclosed Tuesday was being treated for depression.
9: The doctors recommended that I remain in the hospital to address my illness. They explained to me that this would be the fastest way to recovery.
6: What's going on with Taylor Swift and Travis Kelce? There are what seem to be wedding-related activities being set up at New York's Madison Square Garden. ABC's Aaron Katursky.
10: The first one is Thursday afternoon at about 6 p.m., and that's supposed to be for about 100 people. The following day, on Friday, beginning at 4 p.m., 4 in the afternoon at MSG, there's a cocktail hour and then a 12-hour party that's supposed to run until 4 a.m. Saturday morning. That one's for about 1,000 people.
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13: President Trump says the Republican Party will hold a midterm convention in September to energize voters ahead of the election. One person was killed when a vehicle crashed into a bakery near Houston. Harris County Sheriff's Office Major Anthony McConnell says the driver is a man in his late 70s.
14: What we come to find is a vehicle drove into the business. We talked to the owner. He is an elderly male. Said he hit the wrong pedal, accelerated. He was planning on parking in front of the business.
13: Another person was hurt and sent to the hospital. Lawmakers have advanced a package meant to strengthen protections for kids online.
15: House lawmakers have passed the Kids Internet and Digital Safety Act. It's a bipartisan package of legislation that, among other things, would require social media companies to adopt new safety measures for children and restrict the use of minors' data for targeted advertising. Advocates say the bill is a step towards a safer internet for young people, but critics fear it may prompt tech platforms to adopt age verification measures for everyone, which is a concern if that additional data people are handing over gets breached. Mike Dubusky, ABC News.
13: In a court filing, attorneys for actress Blake Lively say Justin Baldoni's production company owes nearly $8 million in attorney's fees connected to a defamation lawsuit dismissed last year. It comes 2 weeks after a judge denied Lively's claim for damages against Baldoni, but allowed her to seek legal fees. Dave Packer, ABC News.
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4: 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Partly cloudy most of the night, not much of a shower threat, but it is not zero. Temperatures in the mid-70s into the day on Wednesday, 88 to 92 with a couple of afternoon storms, partly to mostly sunny most of the day. And again on Thursday, partly to mostly sunny. Look for temperatures near or just above 90, afternoon storms more likely Friday. This is Precision Weather Meteorologist Phil Spivak for WNZF.
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11: 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It's been a pretty active day across the state. Just a few isolated showers around here, though. Quiet through most of the night, mid-70s into the day on Wednesday. We're near 90 with a couple of afternoon storms, and on Thursday, near or just above 90. This is Precision Weather meteorologist Phil Spivak for WNZF.
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7: From ABC News, I'm Sherry Preston. Dangerous heat settling in over much of the eastern half of the country. Over 100 million people are facing days of triple-digit heat and humidity, and that means a serious strain on power grids, trying to keep up with all the demands for air conditioning.
13: The order allows PJM, which services 13 states and Washington, D.C., to operate at maximum output without environmental concerns, as electricity demand skyrockets in the heat. Thousands of power outages already reported in Ohio.
7: ABC's Lana Muiz. In the west, the heat is coming from the ground, with more than 50 wildfires burning in 8 states. In the wake of the Supreme Court decision blocking the president's order trying to limit birthright citizenship, President Trump is now talking about making the change with a new law. ABC News legal contributor Sarah Isker says one of the justices hinted at that.
14: You had Justice Kavanaugh once again in the middle, saying that he thought the statute passed by Congress in 1940 and 1952 prevented Donald Trump from redefining birthright citizenship, but that maybe Congress could pass some other law if they wanted to. But that, of course, not at issue in this case.
7: New disclosure show that President Trump made over $2 billion in his first year in office, much of it from his family's cryptocurrency.
15: The coin has been controversial. Many investors lost money after the coin's value crashed in the months after launch. Its price spiked again when Trump offered his top buyers a dinner with him at his golf club. The White House denies any conflict of interest, a spokesperson saying neither the president nor his family has ever engaged or will ever engage in conflicts of interest.
7: ABC's Karen Hua. The president announcing Republicans are holding their first ever midterm convention in Dallas in September. NASA set to try again in about 45 minutes to launch a mission to save the Swift Space Telescope. It's in danger of burning up in the atmosphere. You're listening to ABC News.
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7: One of the NBA's best is leaving Los Angeles. LeBron James announcing he will not be back with the Lakers next season. ABC's Kana Whitworth.
20: James delivering Lakers fans a long-awaited championship in 2020 in the wake of Kobe Bryant's death and broke the all-time NBA scoring record adorned in the iconic purple and gold. James suiting up for the Lakers for 8 seasons, the last two alongside his son, Bronny, as the first father-son teammates in NBA history.
7: Next year would be the 24th season for James in the NBA. Iranian State TV just announcing that a container ship has run aground in the Strait of Hormuz. No details yet on its condition. A church in Kentucky is facing criticism over a skit at a vacation Bible school that involved men with guns. ABC's Pierre Thomas.
21: Three individuals dragging a man to the pulpit appearing to be armed. Then the sound of mock gunfire from airsoft rifles. The children heard chanting. Pastor Dwayne Walker defending the scene, saying it was symbolic of killing the devil.
22: I'll be honest with you, if I could kill the devil every day and raise him up and kill him again, I'd do it.
21: But Kathy Crow, a volunteer with the Kentucky chapter of Moms Demand Action, expressing outrage, saying Vacation Bible School and our churches should be safe spaces for children.
7: And it was a rough day for Serena Williams back at Wimbledon. Despite dialing up a 120-mile-an-hour serve, she lost in the first round in her first singles match in several years. Serena will be back in action tomorrow playing doubles. Sherry Preston, ABC News.
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25: 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Scattered showers and thunderstorms, 87 to 91 this afternoon. East to northeast winds at 5 to 15. Partly cloudy, 74 to 78 tonight. Partly sunny with isolated showers or storms, 87 to 91 tomorrow. Sunny, low 90s Friday. I'm Precision Weather Meteorologist Russ Murphy on WNZF.
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0: Bless you for joining us on this Tedsday. If you're new to the concept, it is a day where, inspired by the Guitar Hero, we realize that if you know what it is God has gifted you to do, whether it be a butcher, a baker, a guitar riff maker, and you know it and you school up into it, you become expert at it, you deliver that for a grateful constituency who rewards you justly, then you don't need to worry about what the haters got to say about you, wherever they may are. Keyboard warriors, Facebook, X, Blue Sky, you name it, they can say it about you, and you are vaccinated against its effect. It's safe and effective, I'm telling you. At 434-882-4217, that's how you join us with your reactions to the news of the day. Me, I'm Joe, and I'll tell you what went on. I'll give you my analysis of it, of course, but I really, truly do want to hear how it's impacting you where you are. At 434-882-4217, such to the degree that is our text messaging hotline, because mornings are crazy, so you shoot us a text message, or you can call in and have a conversation. You know what the neat thing is people call me all day. I had a very interesting conversation with a fellow who came across us in Washington State, and I'll tell you what he was telling me about. He's sending me a book that he's come up with, a campaign sort of inspired by my feelings regarding the Permanent Reapportionment Act of 1929 there. So that's just amongst the things we'll get into this morning. More Supreme Court rulings, more people up in arms about them, and we'll chronicle all of that for you this morning. Reminder, just as a warning, we take things from a slightly different angle than everyone else does. Just a week or so from now, we're going to be live from Las Vegas at Freedom Fest, the world's biggest gathering of free minds, on great stations like 9:30 a.m. The Answer in San Antonio for you this morning. But we must begin with our first thing, so leave us not to delay at all. Supreme Court rulings, as I mentioned, many people gathering around the rulings that came down on birthright citizenship. Supreme Court divided ruling that children born in the U.S. are citizens under the 14th Amendment, even if their parents are unlawfully or only temporarily in the country. A key part of the ruling, which was voted in favor of by Chief Justice Roberts, Justices Sotomayor, Kagan, and Jackson, as well as Amy Coney Barrett, said that being on U.S. soil plus being subject to U.S. law is enough for citizenship. The Supreme Court also upheld state laws barring transgender girls and women from playing on school athletic teams, in another setback for the LGBTQ movement. It was 6-3 with the conservative bloc voting together, although there was also a unanimous ruling that barred transgender girls, stating that those bans on a state level do not run afoul of Title IX. Congress has gone home rather than face off against its conservative members over the Save America Act. House leadership abruptly canceled votes and sent lawmakers home, as now they were trying to bring Save America Act and add it to the annual defense spending bill. Before they resigned for the day and went home, lawmakers approved overwhelmingly a proposal to disclose names of House members who paid sexual misconduct settlements using taxpayer funds. The bill was proposed by Congressman Tommy Massey. Democratic Socialist Milot Kiros defeated longtime U.S. Congresswoman Diana DeGette in a Colorado House primary, representing a majority of the Denver area. Kiros wasn't even born the year that DeGette was elected to Congress the first time. Americans' attitudes towards the economy improved slightly this month as gas prices declined, but their outlook is still lower than it has been by historical standards. Its consumer confidence index rose 0.6 of a point to 91.2. It's still below its high from a year ago of 95.2. And the Department of Justice has reached a settlement with egg producers over collusive behavior in price fixing last year. You may have heard, I write for the Daily Signal, dailysignal.com. Yes, me and Victor Davis Hanson. It's the only place where I can really say Joe Thomas in the Morning and Victor Davis Hanson without fear of somebody's lawyer calling me. I cover Virginia for the organization. Yesterday, just published a story about our rejoining the regional greenhouse gas initiative and how, despite an affordability campaign, it's now going to add 7% to Virginians' tax rates. We have state-focused teams covering Ohio and Texas and California and Georgia and more to come. Just to go there and check us all out at dailysignal.com and scroll down for the state teams after you're done with VDH.
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1: 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Spotty showers and thunderstorms, upper 80s this afternoon, partly cloudy, middle to upper 70s tonight. Isolated showers or storms, upper 80s tomorrow, sunny on Friday. I'm Precision Weather Meteorologist Russ Marley on WNZF.
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9: 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And that's why I love you guys, because I get emails like this during the news break. Joe, don't you say frequently we're not about to fight a new civil war, we're just about to fight the old one flaming back up? And aren't you the one that also points to the slightly less brown, in quotes, I appreciate you quoting me to me. I'm shallow this way. Enough about you, well, let's talk about me. Slightly less brown people being the key issue, the servitude of a permanent underclass. Isn't this ruling just adding the illegals that have been dragged to this country against their will, same as the slaves of the 17th and 18th centuries, dragged to this country against their will and forced to serve the ruling class? Isn't this just a ruling saying, sure, they get the same rights that the freed slaves did? Couple of points, but I get what you're doing, and I appreciate the work you put into this, and I appreciate the fact that you obviously listen enough to the program to have that depth of field. And I'm going to answer your question this way. No, because we haven't adjudicated the war. And I use the word adjudicated because wars don't always have to be fought. They can be threatened. They can be looming. But they don't always have to be kinetically battled. Is this ruling a capitulation to a war that we don't want to have happen, a battle that we don't want to have happen, a battle that, like I've said before, is for the same righteousness that all men are endowed by their Creator with unalienable rights, whether they're born in El Salvador or Ghana or the Soviet Union? Doesn't make a difference. They're born with it. Whether they are the unlucky ones, I think Tom Garrett was on Monday's show or Tuesday's show, whichever it was, or they all run together, don't they? Talking about how blessed we are to be so lucky that at our birth, that moment.

0: that your mother's egg was fertilized by your father's seed, you were a U.S. citizen. Not everyone is gifted in that way. And it's a shame, and I wish more countries, as they do, we talked about this in abstract, 250 years ago, hardly anybody believed anyone had any innate God-given rights. We were weirdos. We were long-haired hippie weirdos. We might as well have been driving down the King's Highway into Philadelphia in a VW microbus with Cheech and Chong music playing out of it. We were weirdos. Believing that God, you're born with rights? Oh, that's silly. The king gives you rights as he see fits and takes them away as he see fits or as he has fits. So, yes, the 14th Amendment, the mess, the morass that it is, the pile of sausage that it is. Section 1, 14th Amendment, and I quote, all persons born or naturalized in the United States and subject to the jurisdiction thereof are citizens of the United States and the state wherein they reside. No state shall make or enforce any law which shall abridge the privileges or immunities of citizens of the United States, nor shall any state deprive any person of life, liberty, or property without due process of law, nor deny to any person within its jurisdiction the equal protection of the laws. Already longer than all the 10 amendments to the Constitution known as the Bill of Rights, and that's just Section 1. So, the issue, as Clarence Thomas points out, this was to protect slaves that were born in the United States. Children of these slaves, that they were citizens. That they didn't have to go through the process of becoming a citizen. And certainly the Emancipation Proclamation made their parents citizens as well. But it was to make sure that federal law protected these people. What's happened since then, and here's the interesting thing, is since this was enacted, the United States, rather than just being an agent of right protection, has become an agency of wealth redistribution and right invention. You follow me on this? So the world of the 14th Amendment doesn't exist right now. What you're talking about is a welfare state of the Great Society and the New Deal, where being a citizen conveys not just the protections of the government to make sure your God-given rights aren't infringed upon, but that new magic mystery rights have been created. The rights to income, the rights to housing, the rights to medical care. So that you'll continue to be our abuelas and our busboys, according to Jake Fry. Mayor of Minneapolis, sorry. We call him Two Take Jake. So to rule on the present day off of the 14th Amendment is dangerous, because what you need to do is make sure that these citizens, and there's bigger issues, it's whether the nanny state, whether the aid agencies, and whether they be actual agencies of the government or non-government organizations, whatever they may be, we start to rein in that, because that's what this ruling is about. It's not about protecting somebody's rights. It's about giving them rights. It's about giving them the right to housing. It's about giving them the right to, there's nothing in the 14th Amendment about the monies and the Medicare and the Social Security benefits that have been conveyed on folks like this. It really is an unfaithful reading of that. Hey, real quick, having earned my first paychecks at the Flushing YMCA, I have to say, Victor Willis, the singer of this song, founding member of the Village People. And it's just notable to me, he passed away yesterday. When I was a camp counselor at the Flushing YMCA, this song was strictly forbidden to be played on buses, on boomboxes, anywhere at all near. It was forbidden. It was banned. Now they're in YMCA commercials. It's funny how the world changes over time, doesn't it?
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0: Freedom's just another word for nothing left to lose, right? So the Supreme Court rulings yesterday, and especially the one on birthright citizenship,

0: I said this yesterday. The secret sauce in a Supreme Court ruling is often how was the case brought, what was the specific questions within it. And Clarence Thomas was great in pointing out that they were kind of grasping at straws to find connective tissue to the 14th Amendment. So that they could say that these folks who came here illegally and understand that some of this is because the Biden administration has allowed this to go so long. These are not women who arrived at the United States border pregnant. These are people who came in through the Biden administration open border. And then, you know, over the time they were here, became pregnant. And they're here, as the earlier email pointed out, they are here because we are using them as a servant underclass, working off the books for lower than what the American left likes to purport are these great and egregious minimum wage, $25 minimum wage proposals now. The left continues to play hold my beer with proposals to drive up wages because they know they are tracking towards more and more legal victories over this permanent underclass, this shadow population of people who don't know the language, who don't know the laws, but are fed and clothed and housed, not by the plantation owners in this case, but by the government itself suborning this behavior. 14th Amendment, the validity of public debt of the United States authorized by law, including debts incurred for the payment of pensions and bounties for services in suppressing insurrection or rebellion, shall not be questioned, but neither the United States nor any state shall assume or pay any debt or obligation incurred in aid of insurrection or rebellion against the United States or any claim for the loss or emancipation of any slave. So much simpler the 14th Amendment would be if it said all freed slaves on this date are considered U.S. citizens. Why couldn't they do it that way? Because of sausage making, because of compromise, because they wanted to continue to suborn permanent underclasses of servants. So they wanted to continue to say, hey, if you get here and have a kid, there was no reason to not just simply say in the 14th Amendment, all freed slaves and their children are now hereby considered U.S. citizens. Because that closes the door on anything future going on, any future interpretations of it. Clarence Thomas, again, brilliantly pointed this out in his dissent. This was a way to circumvent citizenship. This was a way to bring more people into the United States because the Dixiecrats wanted to flood the zone with more Caucasians. Because the racists that they were agreed to this, quote, compromise, because they figured if this opened up the doors to more Caucasians coming into the states, it would dilute the power of this black population, which they had already successfully assassinated the president over. And I know it sounds harsh that I keep bringing that up, but we were engaging in compromise. You think it's crazy to try to engage in compromise with Alexandra Ocasio-Cortez and Ilhan Omar? This was a group of people whose minions had paid a B-list actor to assassinate the president before he finished his 40 acres and a mule plan and carried out Jefferson's call on how to end slavery. Instead, just cutting them loose, letting them, you know, try to figure it out on their own while enacting Jim Crow laws. After setting loose the white sheets to make the case that, I don't know, we better have separate but equal. We better protect you by not letting you go where the white people go. This was the group we were compromising with. 14th Amendment. So they wanted easy citizenship for the Euros to sail over and become instant citizens. They wanted to be able to expand citizenship to dilute the power of the black community, which, despite the Dixiecrats' efforts, by the time the Black Wall Street starts in Oklahoma, the new states were being dominated by industrious, free-thinking freed slaves and the progeny of freed slaves, and damn it, the Dixiecrats needed to do something about that. That we compromised with these people. And that's how you wind up with an amendment whose very, just the first section alone is longer than all the sections of the Bill of Rights. And then it goes on for five more sections. Lots more to get to this morning, absolutely, to email. You worked at a YMCA. What was your job? Well, I used to make the juice for the campers and pack all the sports bags. And then they actually allowed me to be a day camp counselor for like 6 and 7 and 8 year olds. So if you wonder, you know, when did I start doing this job? I was 13, 14, 15 years old, and I was already with a group that I needed to entertain and keep engaged each day. So one could make the argument that I've been doing this job since I was like 15 years old. And I'm almost at the point of getting it right.
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3: From ABC News, I'm Sherry Preston. Potentially dangerous heat is stretching across more than half the country, and it's shaping up to be a scorchingly hot 4th of July weekend with concerns about the power grid. ABC's Alex Perez is right in the middle of it.
4: Chicago's first major heat wave in full effect, feeling like 106, even hotter than yesterday. Dr. Jane Wilcox from Northwestern Memorial says in these temperatures, heat stroke could begin in minutes.
5: Right now, the right thing is to stay inside and let this heat wave pass.
4: And as the heat spreads east, it's only expected to get worse. Stifling feels like temperatures from Philly to New York to Boston could break 110 in some spots.
3: ABC meteorologists say humidity levels in the Midwest are rivaling the Amazon rainforest right now. The launch of the robotic spacecraft designed to boost the orbit of NASA's Swift Observatory has been postponed once again because of weather. The space telescope is in danger of disintegrating in the atmosphere, and they're trying to move it to a higher orbit. The Supreme Court striking down President Trump's executive order banning birthright citizenship, but ABC's Sophie Flay says the decision was not unanimous.
6: Many legal experts expected a lopsided decision on what was considered settled law. Instead, three justices dissented. Justice Clarence Thomas arguing the 14th Amendment was written to guarantee citizenship to freed slaves. Trump has made the same argument.
7: It wasn't for billionaire Chinese people who have 57 children that become American citizens.
6: At the heart of the case, what the administration calls birth tourism. Women traveling from countries like China to give birth in U.S. hospitals to secure citizenship for their babies.
3: The Department of Justice planning an investigation into that. New disclosures show that President Trump made over $2 billion in his first year in office, much of it from his family's cryptocurrency. Its value spiked when Trump offered his buyers dinner with him at his golf club. You're listening to ABC News.
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3: Telltale signs of a Taylor Swift-Travis Kelce wedding at Madison Square Garden this weekend.
10: Sources tell ABC News the arena, still electrified from the New York Knicks NBA championship run, will host two events for the music icon and NFL star. The first is Thursday evening for about 100 people. The second is for about 1,000 people and is a 12-hour party beginning with a cocktail hour Friday afternoon and scheduled to last well into the next morning.
3: ABC's Aaron Katursky says streets around MSG will all be shut down. Following the Supreme Court's decision not to hear his appeal, attorneys for E. Jean Carroll have asked a federal judge to order President Trump to pay her the $5 million judgment a Manhattan jury says she is owed after he was found liable for sexual abuse and defamation. E. Jean Carroll's attorneys say Trump's lawyers told them the president may ask the Supreme Court to reconsider. FIFA superfans are descending on San Francisco to see the U.S. men's national soccer team kick off against Bosnia-Herzegovina. Ryan Maraska is making it a once-in-a-lifetime event.
11: Our record against European clubs or European nations are not that fantastic right now, but I'm hopeful. I actually went to the last two USA games, the one in L.A. and the one in Seattle, so I'm kind of... All my life savings are going towards this right now. But I'm hopeful.
3: Ecuador's coach stepping down after his team was defeated 2-0 against Mexico last night. I'm Sherry Preston, ABC News.
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16: 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Close to home, the Palm Coast area down toward Daytona Beach, starting off in pretty good shape. Up in St. Johns County, though, we do have one report of an accident affecting the southbound lanes of I-95 right before the exit ramp to State Road 207. They should be off to the right shoulder. All lanes are open. I'm Jared Cirillo reporting.
17: 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Scattered showers and thunderstorms, 87 to 91 this afternoon. East to northeast winds at 5 to 15. Partly cloudy, 74 to 78 tonight. Partly sunny with isolated showers or storms, 87 to 91 tomorrow. Sunny, low 90s Friday. I'm Precision Weather Meteorologist Russ Murray on WNZF.
12: 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So it's all about data now.
14: Good morning, Flagler County. I'm Peter Killeen. You're listening to Flagler's Morning News. A proposed Verizon cell tower cleared one hurdle but fell short on another. Erica Fox reports.
18: The application calls for a 190-foot monopole tower on Airport Road in the Hunter Ridge area. Verizon says the site is needed to improve wireless capacity and in-building service, but planning board members questioned whether the company had shown there was no less intrusive location. While the tower met the county's required setbacks, several board members said they wanted greater separation from nearby homes.
19: So in our code, we do have very explicit separation requirements. This tower did meet those requirements that are in their code. They were at least 400 feet. And what I understood from the planning board is that they may have wanted a greater separation from residential district.
18: The planning board's recommendation is just that, a recommendation. The Flagler County Commission will make the final decision and could still approve the tower if commissioners determine the application meets the required criteria. Kenny says while this proposal has drawn attention, it may also signal a growing trend.
19: I've been here about 3 years, and we haven't had an application. In the last 6 months, we have had three.
18: As Flagler County continues to grow, county planners say they're seeing more requests for wireless infrastructure, setting up what could become a recurring balancing act between improving cellular service and protecting nearby neighborhoods. From the WNZF Newsroom, I'm Erica Fox.
20: I am running on transparency, responsibility, accountability, consistency, and ethical conduct.
14: Liz Ryan continues to introduce us to the people behind the names you'll see on this year's ballot.
21: The District 2 seat on the Palm Coast City Council is up for grabs because Vice Mayor Teresa Pontieri is stepping down to run for Flagler County Commission. Jeannie Duarte would like to take that seat, and here's what's important to her.
22: Our charter. Our charter has been amended multiple times. It's been changed without an amendment going to the ballot for the public to vote on. So this goes back far, like 2011, and they've made multiple changes since then that are affecting the homeowners of Palm Coast, and we need to make right or wrong.
21: The charter isn't the only thing on her mind.
22: The wastewater to potable water program, it's a pilot program. We didn't vote for it, but Volusia gets to vote whether or not they want to be part of it. And the data center, my gosh, they put that under our noses. They secretly did that. I think there's a lot of research that needs to be done on that before we move forward with those data centers, because the research right now is not in favor of the health and safety of the citizens.
21: And this invitation from Flagler Beach Commissioner R.J. Santori.
23: The playground at Wickline Park has been redone. We have a brand new playground set for the kids. I encourage everyone to come out and check it out. It's been open for about a month, and we have a great response, judging by the smiling faces we see on the playground.
21: The park also has baseball, tennis, and volleyball courts, picnic areas, and a scenic boardwalk through wetlands. Wickline Park on South Daytona Ave in Flagler Beach is open every day from 7 till 10. From the WNZF Newsroom, I'm Liz Ryan.
14: This local news is a service of Flagler County's Toyota dealer, Beaver Toyota in St. Augustine, conveniently located right off I-95 at exit 311. Our sit-down series with Flagler County property appraiser Jay Gardner continues as he breaks down a proposed law Floridians will vote on in November, officially titled Save Our Homes from Excessive Property Taxes. It increases the homestead exemption for non-school property taxes, boosting the current $50,000 exemption to $150,000 as of January 1st next year and to $250,000 by January 1st, 2028. Opponents warn it could substantially reduce local government revenue and, as a result, services. Gardner was asked if boosting sales tax could close the gap.
24: A half penny of sales tax generates in the ballpark $10 million. I mean, how many you need depends on how short. And remember, the first year's $48 million, second year's $85 million, next one's $90 million, next one's $102 million, then it goes to $113 million.
14: Is that adequate to span the revenue loss?
24: So no, you probably aren't going to get all of it paid for with sales tax. This is a choice we'll all have to make as voters. If we approve this, we're going to have to decide what's okay and what we want and don't want. And we'll have to make sure our elected people know what we want and don't want.
0: If your home's value is assessed at more than $250,000, you would still pay non-school ad valorem taxes on the amount above $250,000. Supporters say expanding the homestead exemption would lower property taxes and bring meaningful financial relief to homeowners, especially as housing costs continue to rise. And now you're up to date on Flagler's Morning News. I'm Peter Killeen.
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2: Two men stabbed to death in Lauderhill and police arresting a suspect. Another man flagged down an officer to say a knife-wielding suspect had threatened him. Lieutenant Antonio Gonzalez says two stabbing victims were found in separate locations near Riviera Hills apartment complex.
4: While they're doing a canvas of this area, they locate a second adult male with stab wounds.
2: One died at the scene, the other at the hospital. Police tracked down the suspect. Over 100 laws take effect in Florida today, ranging from Missy's Law to Isaiah's Law.
5: Named for 5-year-old Missy Mogul, killed by her stepfather, this law revokes bond for convicts awaiting sentencing.
25: Totally preventable. A miscarriage of justice.
5: Named for 18-year-old motorcyclist Isaiah Raposa, who was killed by a hit-and-run driver, this law creates a habitual traffic offender designation for drivers with at least 3 convictions within 5 years. Also, various roads and Palm Beach International Airport will be renamed after the president, and penalties are being increased for child sex related crimes. Wayne Rustin, News Radio 610 WIOD.
2: The World Cup match in Miami Friday kickstarts the July 4th holiday travel rush. Miami International's Greg Chin says Miami is in the top 3 travel destinations for America's 250th.
26: And we're expecting a 1% increase, so that'll be more than 160,000 passengers per day, or 800,000 for the whole weekend.
2: His advice: arrive extra early, prepare for long lines. Over 72 million Americans are expected to travel this week, making it one of the busiest travel periods in recent history. About 85% will travel by car, so be extra careful on the roadways. In fact, there will be extra Florida Highway Patrol troopers out on the roads this weekend, with 4.1 million Floridians driving more than 50 miles for Independence Day. FHP will focus on speeders, aggressive drivers, and those impaired by drugs or alcohol. With Florida's News, I'm Karen Curtis.
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17: Say goodbye to Hollywood. Good morning. I'm Jay Reynolds. LeBron James, Kawhi Leonard moving on from Los Angeles. Leonard being dealt from the Clippers to the Raptors, where he won a title in 2019. LeBron James letting the Lakers know he will continue playing, but it won't be with the Lakers. He's now a free agent with multiple teams interested. As for where he might land, ESPN insider Brian Windhorst says, read those tea leaves.
19: I'm going to say one thing. Who acted with knowledge? Did the Cavs act with knowledge? Did the Heat act with knowledge? Did the Lakers act with knowledge? No. The Warriors acted with knowledge. Draymond opted out. That's all I'm going to say.
17: Draymond Green opted out of his deal with the Warriors this week, saying he did it to help the team get better. Speaking of free agency, Dean Wade gets a four-year, $39 million deal with the Sixers. Bogdan Bogdanovic agrees to a one-year deal with Houston. Luke Kennard agrees to a two-year, $13 million deal with Phoenix. While his name is out there, sources say Washington has no interest in trading Anthony Davis, and they're not listening to offers. WNBA Liberty 93-85 over the Aces. New York wins the Commissioner's Cup Championship. World Cup, France 3-0 over Sweden. Kylian Mbappe scoring two of the three. Mexico gets past Ecuador 2-0. Four games, four shutouts for Mexico. Norway gets a goal from Erling Haaland. In the 86th minute, they beat Ivory Coast 2-1. Norway now gets Brazil. Baseball, Dodgers top the A's 9-3. Dave Roberts win number 1,000 as manager. Marlins crush the Rockies 14-3. They finish June 20-6, best in Major League Baseball. Rays beat Kansas City 10-4. That's now six straight wins for Tampa Bay. Tigers hit five homers, get past the Yankees 9-3. Six straight losses for New York. White Sox a 7-run third en route to a 9-3 win over the Orioles. Phillies shut out the Pirates 8-0. Their Major League leading 10th shutout of the season. Rangers beat the Guardians 4-2. Texas taking the lead in the seventh when Cleveland left fielder Cooper Engle tosses the ball into the stands thinking it was the third out.
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4: From ABC News, I'm Sherry Preston. Potentially dangerous heat is stretching across more than half the country, and it's shaping up to be a scorchingly hot 4th of July weekend with concerns about the power grid. ABC's Alex Perez is right in the middle of it.
5: Chicago's first major heat wave in full effect, feeling like 106, even hotter than yesterday. Dr. Jane Wilcox from Northwestern Memorial says in these temperatures, heat stroke could begin in minutes.
14: Right now, the right thing is to stay inside and let this heat wave pass.
5: And as the heat spreads east, it's only expected to get worse. Stifling feels like temperatures from Philly to New York to Boston could break 110 in some spots.
4: ABC meteorologists say humidity levels in the Midwest are rivaling the Amazon rainforest right now. The launch of the robotic spacecraft designed to boost the orbit of NASA's Swift Observatory has been postponed once again because of weather. The space telescope is in danger of disintegrating in the atmosphere, and they're trying to move it to a higher orbit. The Supreme Court striking down President Trump's executive order banning birthright citizenship, but ABC's Sophie Flay says the decision was not unanimous.
18: Many legal experts expected a lopsided decision on what was considered settled law. Instead, three justices dissented. Justice Clarence Thomas arguing the 14th Amendment was written to guarantee citizenship to freed slaves. Trump has made the same argument.
20: It wasn't for billionaire Chinese people who have 57 children that become American citizens.
18: At the heart of the case, what the administration calls birth tourism. Women traveling from countries like China to give birth in U.S. hospitals to secure citizenship for their babies.
4: The Department of Justice planning an investigation into that. New disclosures show that President Trump made over $2 billion in his first year in office, much of it from his family's cryptocurrency. Its value spiked when Trump offered his buyers dinner with him at his golf club. You're listening to ABC News.
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23: 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Close to home, the Palm Coast area down toward Daytona Beach, starting off in pretty good shape. Up in St. Johns County, though, we do have one report of an accident affecting the southbound lanes of I-95, right before the exit ramp to State Road 207. They should be off to the right shoulder. All lanes are open. I'm Jared Cirillo reporting.
24: 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Spotty showers and thunderstorms, upper 80s this afternoon, partly cloudy, middle to upper 70s tonight. Isolated showers or storms, upper 80s tomorrow, sunny on Friday. I'm Precision Weather Meteorologist Russ Murley on WNZF.
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3: Good morning, Flagler County. I'm Peter Killeen. You're listening to Flagler's Morning News. A proposed Verizon cell tower cleared one hurdle but fell short on another. Erica Fox reports.
6: The application calls for a 190-foot monopole tower on Airport Road in the Hunter Ridge area. Verizon says the site is needed to improve wireless capacity and in-building service, but planning board members questioned whether the company had shown there was no less intrusive location. While the tower met the county's required setbacks, several board members said they wanted greater separation from nearby homes.
8: So in our code, we do have very explicit separation requirements. This tower did meet those requirements that are in their code. They were at least 400 feet. What I understood from the planning board is that they may have wanted a greater separation from residential district.
6: The planning board's recommendation is just that, a recommendation. The Flagler County Commission will make the final decision and could still approve the tower if commissioners determine the application meets the required criteria. Kenny says while this proposal has drawn attention, it may also signal a growing trend.
8: I've been here about 3 years, and we haven't had an application. In the last 6 months, we've had three.
6: As Flagler County continues to grow, county planners say they're seeing more requests for wireless infrastructure, setting up what could become a recurring balancing act between improving cellular service and protecting nearby neighborhoods. From the WNZF Newsroom, I'm Erica Fox.
9: I am running on transparency, responsibility, accountability, consistency, and ethical conduct.
3: Liz Ryan continues to introduce us to the people behind the names you'll see on this year's ballot.
25: The District 2 seat on the Palm Coast City Council is up for grabs because Vice Mayor Teresa Pontieri is stepping down to run for Flagler County Commission. Jeannie Duarte would like to take that seat, and here's what's important to her.
9: Our charter. Our charter has been amended multiple times. It's been changed without an amendment going to the ballot for the public to vote on. So this goes back far, like 2011, and they've made multiple changes since then that are affecting the homeowners of Palm Coast, and we need to make right or wrong.
25: The charter isn't the only thing on her mind.
9: The wastewater to potable water program is a pilot program. We didn't vote for it, but Volusia gets to vote whether or not they want to be part of it. And the data center, my gosh, they put that under our noses. They secretly did that. I think there's a lot of research that needs to be done on that before we move forward with those data centers, because the research right now is not in favor of the health and safety of the citizens.
25: And this invitation from Flagler Beach Commissioner R.J. Santori.
26: The playground at Wickline Park has been redone. We have a brand new playground set for the kids. I encourage everyone to come out and check it out. It's been open for about a month, and we have a great response, judging by the smiling faces we see on the playground.
25: The park also has baseball, tennis, and volleyball courts, picnic areas, and a scenic boardwalk through wetlands. Wickline Park on South Daytona Ave in Flagler Beach is open every day from 7 till 10. From the WNZF Newsroom, I'm Liz Ryan.
3: This local news is a service of Flagler County's Toyota dealer, Beaver Toyota in St. Augustine, conveniently located right off I-95 at exit 311. Our sit-down series with Flagler County property appraiser Jay Gardner continues as he breaks down a proposed law Floridians will vote on in November, officially titled Save Our Homes from Excessive Property Taxes. It increases the homestead exemption for non-school property taxes, boosting the current $50,000 exemption to $150,000 as of January 1st next year and to $250,000 by January 1st, 2028. Opponents warn it could substantially reduce local government revenue and, as a result, services. Gardner was asked if boosting sales tax could close the gap.
27: A half penny of sales tax generates in the ballpark $10 million. I mean, how many you need depends on how short. And remember, the first year's $48 million, second year's $85 million, next one's $90, next one's $102, then it goes to $113 million.
3: Is that adequate to span the revenue loss?
27: So no, you probably aren't going to get all of it paid for with sales tax. This is a choice we'll all have to make as voters. If we approve this, we're going to have to decide what's okay and what we want and don't want. And we'll have to make sure our elected people know what we want and don't want.
3: If your home's value is assessed at more than $250,000, you would still pay non-school ad valorem taxes on the amount above $250,000. Supporters say expanding the homestead exemption would lower property taxes and bring meaningful financial relief to homeowners, especially as housing costs continue to rise. And now you're up to date on Flagler's Morning News. I'm Peter Killeen.
28: This is Florida News Now.
7: Two men stabbed to death in Lauderhill and police arresting a suspect. Another man flagged down an officer to say a knife-wielding suspect had threatened him. Lieutenant Antonio Gonzalez says two stabbing victims were found in separate locations near Riviera Hills apartment complex.
10: While they're doing a canvas of this area, they locate a second adult male with stab wounds.
7: One died at the scene, the other at the hospital. Police tracked down the suspect. Over 100 laws take effect in Florida today, ranging from Missy's Law to Isaiah's Law.
11: Named for 5-year-old Missy Mogul, killed by her stepfather, this law revokes bond for convicts awaiting sentencing.
12: Totally preventable. A miscarriage of justice.
11: Named for 18-year-old motorcyclist Isaiah Raposa, who was killed by a hit-and-run driver, this law creates a habitual traffic offender designation for drivers with at least 3 convictions within 5 years. Also, various roads and Palm Beach International Airport will be renamed after the president, and penalties are being increased for child sex related crimes. Wayne Rustin, News Radio 610 WIOD.
7: The World Cup match in Miami Friday kickstarts the July 4th holiday travel rush. Miami International's Greg Chin says Miami is in the top 3 travel destinations for America's 250th.
13: And we're expecting a 1% increase, so that'll be more than 160,000 passengers per day, or 800,000 for the whole weekend.
7: His advice: arrive extra early, prepare for long lines. Over 72 million Americans are expected to travel this week, making it one of the busiest travel periods in recent history. About 85% will travel by car, so be extra careful on the roadways. In fact, there will be extra Florida Highway Patrol troopers out on the roads this weekend, with 4.1 million Floridians driving more than 50 miles for Independence Day. FHP will focus on speeders, aggressive drivers, and those impaired by drugs or alcohol. With Florida's News, I'm Karen Curtis.

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2: Say goodbye to Hollywood. Good morning, I'm Jay Reynolds. LeBron James, Kawhi Leonard, moving on from Los Angeles. Leonard being dealt from the Clippers to the Raptors, where he won a title in 2019. LeBron James letting the Lakers know he will continue playing, but it won't be with the Lakers. He's now a free agent with multiple teams interested. As for where he might land, ESPN insider Brian Windhorst says, read those tea leaves.
3: I'm going to say one thing. Who acted with knowledge? Did the Cavs act with knowledge? Did the Heat act with knowledge? Did the Lakers act with knowledge? No. The Warriors acted with knowledge. Draymond opted out. That's all I'm going to say.
2: Draymond Green opted out of his deal with the Warriors this week, saying he did it to help the team get better. Speaking of free agency, Dean Wade gets a four-year, $39 million deal with the Sixers. Bogdan Bogdanovic agrees to a one-year deal with Houston. Luke Kennard agrees to a two-year, $13 million deal with Phoenix. While his name is out there, sources say Washington has no interest in trading Anthony Davis, and they're not listening to offers. WNBA Liberty 93-85 over the Aces. New York wins the Commissioner's Cup Championship. World Cup, France 3-0 over Sweden. Kylian Mbappe scoring two of the three. Mexico gets past Ecuador 2-0. Four games, four shutouts for Mexico. Norway gets a goal from Erling Haaland. In the 86th minute, they beat Ivory Coast 2-1. Norway now gets Brazil. Baseball, Dodgers top the A's 9-3. Dave Roberts win number 1,000 as manager. Marlins crushed the Rockies 14-3. They finished June 20-6, best in Major League Baseball. Rays beat Kansas City 10-4. That's now six straight wins for Tampa Bay. Tigers hit five homers, get past the Yankees 9-3. Six straight losses for New York. White Sox a seven-run third en route to a 9-3 win over the Orioles. Phillies shut out the Pirates 8-0, their Major League leading 10th shutout of the season. Rangers beat the Guardians 4-2. Texas taking the lead in the seventh, when Cleveland left fielder Cooper Engel tosses the ball into the stands, thinking it was the third out.
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7: From ABC News, I'm Sherry Preston. Potentially dangerous heat is stretching across more than half the country, and it's shaping up to be a scorchingly hot 4th of July weekend with concerns about the power grid. ABC's Alex Perez is right in the middle of it.
8: Chicago's first major heat wave in full effect, feeling like 106, even hotter than yesterday. Dr. Jane Wilcox from Northwestern Memorial says in these temperatures, heat stroke could begin in minutes.
9: Right now, the right thing is to stay inside and let this heat wave pass.
8: And as the heat spreads east, it's only expected to get worse. Stifling feels like temperatures from Philly to New York to Boston could break 110 in some spots.
7: ABC meteorologists say humidity levels in the Midwest are rivaling the Amazon rainforest right now. The launch of the robotic spacecraft designed to boost the orbit of NASA's Swift Observatory has been postponed once again because of weather. The space telescope is in danger of disintegrating in the atmosphere, and they're trying to move it to a higher orbit. The Supreme Court striking down President Trump's executive order banning birthright citizenship, but ABC's Sophie Flay says the decision was not unanimous.
10: Many legal experts expected a lopsided decision on what was considered settled law. Instead, three justices dissented. Justice Clarence Thomas arguing the 14th Amendment was written to guarantee citizenship to freed slaves. Trump has made the same argument.
11: It wasn't for billionaire Chinese people who have 57 children that become American citizens.
10: At the heart of the case, what the administration calls birth tourism. Women traveling from countries like China to give birth in U.S. hospitals to secure citizenship for their babies.
7: The Department of Justice planning an investigation into that. New disclosures show that President Trump made over $2 billion in his first year in office, much of it from his family's cryptocurrency. Its value spiked when Trump offered his buyers dinner with him at his golf club. You're listening to ABC News.
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14: 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Close to home, the Palm Coast area down toward Daytona Beach, starting off in pretty good shape. Up in St. Johns County, though, we do have one report of an accident affecting the southbound lanes of I-95 right before the exit ramp to State Road 207. They should be off to the right shoulder. All lanes are open. I'm Jared Cirillo reporting.
0: 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Scattered showers and thunderstorms, 87 to 91 this afternoon, east to northeast winds at 5 to 15, partly cloudy, 74 to 78 tonight, partly sunny with isolated showers or storms, 87 to 91 tomorrow, sunny, low 90s Friday. I'm Precision Weather Meteorologist Russ Murley on WNZF.
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6: Good morning, Flagler County. I'm Peter Killeen. You're listening to Flagler's Morning News. A proposed Verizon cell tower cleared one hurdle but fell short on another. Erica Fox reports.
16: The application calls for a 190-foot monopole tower on Airport Road in the Hunter Ridge area. Verizon says the site is needed to improve wireless capacity and in-building service, but planning board members questioned whether the company had shown there was no less intrusive location. While the tower met the county's required setbacks, several board members said they wanted greater separation from nearby homes.
17: So in our code, we do have very explicit separation requirements. This tower did meet those requirements that are in their code. They were at least 400 feet. And what I understood from the planning board is that they may have wanted a greater separation from residential district.
16: The planning board's recommendation is just that, a recommendation. The Flagler County Commission will make the final decision and could still approve the tower if commissioners determine the application meets the required criteria. Kenny says while this proposal has drawn attention, it may also signal a growing trend.
17: I've been here about 3 years, and we haven't had an application. In the last 6 months, we've had three.
16: As Flagler County continues to grow, county planners say they're seeing more requests for wireless infrastructure, setting up what could become a recurring balancing act between improving cellular service and protecting nearby neighborhoods. From the WNZF Newsroom, I'm Erica Fox.
18: I am running on transparency, responsibility, accountability, consistency, and ethical conduct.
6: Liz Ryan continues to introduce us to the people behind the names you'll see on this year's ballot.
19: The District 2 seat on the Palm Coast City Council is up for grabs because Vice Mayor Teresa Pontieri is stepping down to run for Flagler County Commission. Jeannie Duarte would like to take that seat, and here's what's important to her.
20: Our charter. Our charter has been amended multiple times. It's been changed without an amendment going to the ballot for the public to vote on. So this goes back far, like 2011, and they've made multiple changes since then that are affecting the homeowners of Palm Coast, and we need to make right or wrong.
19: The charter isn't the only thing on her mind.
20: The wastewater to potable water program is a pilot program. We didn't vote for it, but Volusia gets to vote whether or not they want to be part of it. And the data center, my gosh, they put that under our noses. They secretly did that. I think there's a lot of research that needs to be done on that before we move forward with those data centers, because the research right now is not in favor of the health and safety of the citizens.
19: And this invitation from Flagler Beach Commissioner R.J. Santori.
21: The playground at Wickline Park has been redone. We have a brand new playground set for the kids. I encourage everyone to come out and check it out. It's been open for about a month, and we have a great response, judging by the smiling faces we see on the playground.
19: The park also has baseball, tennis, and volleyball courts, picnic areas, and a scenic boardwalk through wetlands. Wickline Park on South Daytona Ave in Flagler Beach is open every day from 7 till 10. From the WNZF Newsroom, I'm Liz Ryan.
6: This local news is a service of Flagler County's Toyota dealer, Beaver Toyota in St. Augustine, conveniently located right off I-95 at exit 311. Our sit-down series with Flagler County property appraiser Jay Gardner continues as he breaks down a proposed law Floridians will vote on in November, officially titled Save Our Homes from Excessive Property Taxes. It increases the homestead exemption for non-school property taxes, boosting the current $50,000 exemption to $150,000 as of January 1st next year and to $250,000 by January 1st, 2028. Opponents warn it could substantially reduce local government revenue and, as a result, services. Gardner was asked if boosting sales tax could close the gap.
22: A half penny of sales tax generates in the ballpark $10 million.
1: I mean, how many you need depends on how short. And remember, the first year's 48 million, second year's 85 million, next one's 90, next one's 102, then it goes to 113 million.
2: Is that adequate to span the revenue loss?
1: So no, you probably aren't going to get all of it paid for with sales tax. This is a choice we'll all have to make as voters. If we approve this, we're going to have to decide what's okay and what we want and don't want. And we'll have to make sure our elected people know what we want and don't want.
2: If your home's value is assessed at more than $250,000, you would still pay non-school ad valorem taxes on the amount above $250,000. Supporters say expanding the homestead exemption would lower property taxes and bring meaningful financial relief to homeowners, especially as housing costs continue to rise. And now you're up to date on Flagler's Morning News. I'm Peter Killeen.
22: This is Florida News Now.
23: Two men stabbed to death in Lauderhill and police arresting a suspect. Another man flagged down an officer to say a knife-wielding suspect had threatened him. Lieutenant Antonio Gonzalez says two stabbing victims were found in separate locations near Riviera Hills apartment complex.
24: While they're doing a canvas of this area, they locate a second adult male with stab wounds.
23: One died at the scene, the other at the hospital. Police tracked down the suspect. Over 100 laws take effect in Florida today, ranging from Missy's Law to Isaiah's Law.
25: Named for 5-year-old Missy Mogul, killed by her stepfather, this law revokes bond for convicts awaiting sentencing.
26: Totally preventable. A miscarriage of justice.
25: Named for 18-year-old motorcyclist Isaiah Raposa, who was killed by a hit-and-run driver, this law creates a habitual traffic offender designation for drivers with at least 3 convictions within 5 years. Also, various roads and Palm Beach International Airport will be renamed after the president, and penalties are being increased for child sex-related crimes. Wayne Rustin, News Radio 610 WIOD.
23: The World Cup match in Miami Friday kickstarts the July 4th holiday travel rush. Miami International's Greg Chin says Miami is in the top 3 travel destinations for America's 250th.
27: And we're expecting a 1% increase, so that'll be more than 160,000 passengers per day, or 800,000 for the whole weekend.
23: His advice: arrive extra early, prepare for long lines. Over 72 million Americans are expected to travel this week, making it one of the busiest travel periods in recent history. About 85% will travel by car, so be extra careful on the roadways. In fact, there will be extra Florida Highway Patrol troopers out on the roads this weekend, with 4.1 million Floridians driving more than 50 miles for Independence Day. FHP will focus on speeders, aggressive drivers, and those impaired by drugs or alcohol. With Florida's News, I'm Karen Curtis.
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30: Say goodbye to Hollywood. Good morning. I'm Jay Reynolds. LeBron James, Kawhi Leonard, moving on from Los Angeles. Leonard being dealt from the Clippers to the Raptors, where he won a title in 2019. LeBron James letting the Lakers know he will continue playing, but it won't be with the Lakers. He's now a free agent with multiple teams interested. As for where he might land, ESPN insider Brian Windhorst says, read those tea leaves.
31: I'm going to say one thing. Who acted with knowledge? Did the Cavs act with knowledge? Did the Heat act with knowledge? Did the Lakers act with knowledge? No. The Warriors acted with knowledge. Draymond opted out. That's all I'm going to say.
30: Draymond Green opted out of his deal with the Warriors this week, saying he did it to help the team get better. Speaking of free agency, Dean Wade gets a 4-year, $39 million deal with the Sixers. Bogdan Bogdanovic agrees to a 1-year deal with Houston. Luke Kennard agrees to a 2-year, $13 million deal with Phoenix. While his name is out there, sources say Washington has no interest in trading Anthony Davis, and they're not listening to offers. WNBA Liberty 93-85 over the Aces. New York wins the Commissioner's Cup Championship. World Cup, France 3-0 over Sweden, Kylian Mbappe scoring two of the three. Mexico gets past Ecuador 2-0. Four games, four shutouts for Mexico. Norway gets a goal from Erling Haaland in the 86th minute. They beat Ivory Coast 2-1. Norway now gets Brazil. Baseball, Dodgers top the A's 9-3. Dave Roberts win number 1,000 as manager. Marlins crush the Rockies 14-3. They finish June 20-6. Best in Major League Baseball. Rays beat Kansas City 10-4. That's now six straight wins for Tampa Bay. Tigers hit five homers, get past the Yankees 9-3. Six straight losses for New York. White Sox, a seven-run third en route to a 9-3 win over the Orioles. Phillies shut out the Pirates 8-0, their Major League leading 10th shutout of the season. Rangers beat the Guardians 4-2. Texas taking the lead in the seventh when Cleveland left fielder Cooper Engel tosses the ball into the stands thinking it was the third out.
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13: Good morning. This is Ed Pruitt of Edward Jones, bringing you the Daily Financial Market Report. U.S. equities closed higher yesterday, with the tech-heavy NASDAQ leading the gains after a sharp sell-off last week. More broadly, the S&P 500 closed the quarter higher by about 15%, the highest quarterly return since 2020. Underneath the surface, the technology sector has led the way higher this quarter, up an impressive 31%, followed by the industrial sector up nearly 15%. However, more recently, over the last month, we have seen a bit of a rotation, with tech and AI-driven sectors down for the month, while areas like healthcare, industrials, and financials have moved higher. The Dow Jones Industrial Average finished up 136 points yesterday to close at 52,319. The S&P 500 was up 59 at 7,499, and the NASDAQ finished up 394 points to close at 26,214. In commodity markets, the spot price of gold was down $10.30 to $4,028 an ounce, and the price of crude oil finished down 66 cents to $70 a barrel. This is Ed Pruitt of Edward Jones, member SIPC, serving individual investors with personalized attention and long-term financial advice at 107 Flagler Plaza Drive in Palm Coast. Our phone number here is 439-0047. 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
1: From ABC News, I'm Sherry Preston. 160 million people across the country now under extreme weather advisories. The scorching temperatures now moving into the Northeast from the Midwest. New York City is going to be slammed. ABC's Phil Tate's in Brooklyn Heights getting ready.
2: Over the next couple of days, we're really going to be seeing some heated temperatures. They'll be dialing up even into the triple digits. New Yorkers, you want to ensure that you are staying safe, and that's why city officials, they're working around the clock right now to make sure that everyone is taking the necessary precaution. That's as they say that they'll have 21 cooling vans that will be available throughout the city, aiming to bring medical care, water, and sunscreen to those in need and the most vulnerable.
1: Surrounding the heat dome, some storms from the Gulf Coast up through the Great Lakes. Underneath it, heat indexes over 100 degrees in many places. Today marks 1 week since Venezuela's twin earthquakes. Nearly 2,000 people are confirmed to have died, but thousands are believed to be still under the rubble. One of them was rescued on Tuesday, a 3-year-old boy who was down there for 6 days. ABC's James Longman is in the hard-hit region.
3: This is extraordinary. This is a sea of debris in La Guaira. This is backbreaking work. We're on the roof of a collapsed building here. They've heard sounds from below, and now the job of this U.S. team is to dig down.
1: They were able to rescue the child. In Colorado, Democratic Socialist Mayla Quiroz defeating longtime Congresswoman Diane DeGette. Quiroz saying to her supporters last night,
4: Denver voters of all ages, of all races, of all religions sent a clear message. We will not wait!
1: Financial disclosures from President Trump show he made about $2 billion in the first year of his second term, mostly from his family's cryptocurrency business. Three of the nation's biggest egg producers, Cal-Maine Foods, Versova, and Hickman's Egg Ranch, will pay $3 million for colluding to raise prices. 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
1: Republican Congressman Tom Kaine back on the House floor.
6: He was mysteriously absent from Congress for nearly 4 months. Now, New Jersey Congressman Tom Kaine has explained why. It's because he was hospitalized for depression.
7: It is physical. It is emotional. And until you experience it yourself, it is difficult to fully understand how powerful this illness can be.
6: Kaine missed more than 100 votes. Up until yesterday, his office only disclosing he was under doctor's care for a medical condition.
1: ABC's Hannah Patah. A major shakeup to the federal student loan system will affect millions of borrowers. Some Americans, especially low-income borrowers, will face higher monthly payments beginning today.
8: One of the biggest changes is that there's going to be fewer options going forward for how people can repay their loans. There are only going to be two options, the repayment assistance plan or the tiered standard repayment plan. Basically, those two options are replacing what was a bunch more repayment options that could get very confusing. And, you know, a lot of borrowers were trying to figure out what was best for them.
1: ABC's Elizabeth Schulze. He was the one who usually dressed up as the motorcycle cop and was the lead singer. Victor Willis performed with the Village People for nearly 50 years. The band says he was suffering from a short but aggressive illness. Willis was 74. Sherry Preston, ABC News.
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12: 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Construction that's going on I-95 in the southbound lanes. They're off to the right shoulder doing that work there on the shoulder. All lanes do appear to be open, but watch out for that construction activity, maintenance. I'm Jared Zarello, Traffic Watch, a service of Shanfro and Shanfro.
13: 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Spotty showers and thunderstorms, upper 80s this afternoon, partly cloudy, middle to upper 70s tonight. Isolated showers or storms, upper 80s tomorrow, sunny on Friday. I'm Precision Weather Meteorologist Russ Marley on WNZF.
14: 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So it's all about data now.
15: Good morning, Flagler County. I'm Peter Killeen. You're listening to Flagler's Morning News. A proposed Verizon cell tower cleared one hurdle but fell short on another. Erica Fox reports.
16: The application calls for a 190-foot monopole tower on Airport Road in the Hunter Ridge area. Verizon says the site is needed to improve wireless capacity and in-building service, but planning board members questioned whether the company had shown there was no less intrusive location. While the tower met the county's required setbacks, several board members said they wanted greater separation from nearby homes.
17: So in our code, we do have very explicit separation requirements. This tower did meet those requirements that are in their code. They were at least 400 feet. And what I understood from the planning board is that they may have wanted a greater separation from residential district.
16: The planning board's recommendation is just that, a recommendation. The Flagler County Commission will make the final decision and could still approve the tower if commissioners determine the application meets the required criteria. Kenny says while this proposal has drawn attention, it may also signal a growing trend.
17: I've been here about 3 years, and we haven't had an application. In the last 6 months, we've had three.
16: As Flagler County continues to grow, county planners say they're seeing more requests for wireless infrastructure, setting up what could become a recurring balancing act between improving cellular service and protecting nearby neighborhoods. From the WNZF Newsroom, I'm Erica Fox.
18: I am running on transparency, responsibility, accountability, consistency, and ethical conduct.
15: Liz Ryan continues to introduce us to the people behind the names you'll see on this year's ballot.
19: The District 2 seat on the Palm Coast City Council is up for grabs because Vice Mayor Teresa Pontieri is stepping down to run for Flagler County Commission. Jeannie Duarte would like to take that seat, and here's what's important to her.
18: Our charter. Our charter has been amended multiple times. It's been changed without an amendment going to the ballot for the public to vote on. So this goes back far, like 2011, and they've made multiple changes since then that are affecting the homeowners of Palm Coast, and we need to make right or wrong.
19: The charter isn't the only thing on her mind.
18: The wastewater to potable water program is a pilot program. We didn't vote for it, but Volusia gets to vote whether or not they want to be part of it. And the data center, my gosh, they put that under our noses. They secretly did that. I think there's a lot of research that needs to be done on that before we move forward with those data centers, because the research right now is not in favor of the health and safety of the citizens.
19: And this invitation from Flagler Beach Commissioner R.J. Santori.
20: The playground at Wickline Park has been redone. We have a brand new playground set for the kids. I encourage everyone to come out and check it out. It's been open for about a month, and we have a great response judging by the smiling faces we see on the playground.
19: The park also has baseball, tennis, and volleyball courts, picnic areas, and a scenic boardwalk through wetlands. Wickline Park on South Daytona Ave in Flagler Beach is open every day from 7 till 10. From the WNZF Newsroom, I'm Liz Ryan.
15: This local news is a service of Flagler County's Toyota dealer, Beaver Toyota in St. Augustine, conveniently located right off I-95 at exit 311. Our sit-down series with Flagler County property appraiser Jay Gardner continues as he breaks down a proposed law Floridians will vote on in November, officially titled Save Our Homes from Excessive Property Taxes. It increases the homestead exemption for non-school property taxes, boosting the current $50,000 exemption to $150,000 as of January 1st next year and to $250,000 by January 1st, 2028. Opponents warn it could substantially reduce local government revenue and, as a result, services. Gardner was asked if boosting sales tax could close the gap.
10: A half penny of sales tax generates in the ballpark $10 million. I mean, how many you need depends on how short. And remember, the first year's 48 million, second year's 85 million, next one's 90, next one's 102, then it goes to 113 million.
15: Is that adequate to span the revenue loss?
10: So no, you probably aren't going to get all of it paid for with sales tax. This is a choice we'll all have to make as voters. If we approve this, we're going to have to decide what's okay and what we want and don't want. And we'll have to make sure our elected people know what we want and don't want.
15: If your home's value is assessed at more than $250,000, you would still pay non-school ad valorem taxes on the amount above $250,000. Supporters say expanding the homestead exemption would lower property taxes and bring meaningful financial relief to homeowners, especially as housing costs continue to rise. And now you're up to date on Flagler's Morning News. I'm Peter Killeen.
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22: Two men stabbed to death in Lauderhill and police arresting a suspect. Another man flagged down an officer to say a knife-wielding suspect had threatened him. Lieutenant Antonio Gonzalez says two stabbing victims were found in separate locations near Riviera Hills apartment complex.
23: While they're doing a canvas of this area, they locate a second adult male with stab wounds.
22: One died at the scene, the other at the hospital. Police tracked down the suspect. Over 100 laws take effect in Florida today, ranging from Missy's Law to Isaiah's Law.
24: Named for 5-year-old Missy Mogul, killed by her stepfather, this law revokes bond for convicts awaiting sentencing.
25: Totally preventable. A miscarriage of justice.
24: Named for 18-year-old motorcyclist Isaiah Raposa, who was killed by a hit-and-run driver, this law creates a habitual traffic offender designation for drivers with at least 3 convictions within 5 years. Also, various roads and Palm Beach International Airport will be renamed after the president. And penalties are being increased for child sex-related crimes. Wayne Rustin, News Radio 610 WIOD.
22: The World Cup match in Miami Friday kickstarts the July 4th holiday travel rush. Miami International's Greg Chin says Miami is in the top 3 travel destinations for America's 250th.
26: And we're expecting a 1% increase, so that'll be more than 160,000 passengers per day or 800,000 for the whole weekend.
22: His advice: arrive extra early, prepare for long lines. Over 72 million Americans are expected to travel this week, making it one of the busiest travel periods in recent history. About 85% will travel by car, so be extra careful on the roadways. In fact, there will be extra Florida Highway Patrol troopers out on the roads this weekend, with 4.1 million Floridians driving more than 50 miles for Independence Day. FHP will focus on speeders, aggressive drivers, and those impaired by drugs or alcohol. With Florida's News, I'm Karen Curtis.
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35: Say goodbye to Hollywood. Good morning. I'm Jay Reynolds. LeBron James, Kawhi Leonard, moving on from Los Angeles. Leonard being dealt from the Clippers to the Raptors, where he won a title in 2019. LeBron James letting the Lakers know he will continue playing, but it won't be with the Lakers. He's now a free agent with multiple teams interested. As for where he might land, ESPN insider Brian Windhorst says, read those tea leaves.
36: I'm going to say one thing. Who acted with knowledge? Did the Cavs act with knowledge? Did the Heat act with knowledge? Did the Lakers act with knowledge? No. The Warriors acted with knowledge. Draymond opted out. That's all I'm going
35: to
36: say.
35: Draymond Green opted out of his deal with the Warriors this week, saying he did it to help the team get better. Speaking of free agency, Dean Wade gets a four-year, $39 million deal with the Sixers. Bogdan Bogdanovic agrees to a one-year deal with Houston. Luke Kennard agrees to a two-year, $13 million deal with Phoenix. while his name is out there, sources say Washington has no interest in trading Anthony Davis, and they're not listening to offers. WNBA Liberty 93-85 over the Aces. New York wins the Commissioner's Cup Championship. World Cup, France 3-0 over Sweden. Kylian Mbappe scoring two of the three. Mexico gets past Ecuador 2-0. Four games, four shutouts for Mexico. Norway gets a goal from Erling Haaland. In the 86th minute, they beat Ivory Coast 2-1. Norway now gets Brazil. Baseball, Dodgers top the A's 9-3. Dave Roberts win number 1,000 as manager. Marlins crush the Rockies 14-3. They finish June 20-6. Best in Major League Baseball. Rays beat Kansas City 10-4. That's now six straight wins for Tampa Bay. Tigers hit five homers, get past the Yankees 9-3. Six straight losses for New York. White Sox, a seven-run third en route to a 9-3 win over the Orioles. Phillies shut out the Pirates 8-0, their Major League leading 10th shutout of the season. Rangers beat the Guardians 4-2. Texas taking the lead in the seventh when Cleveland left fielder Cooper Engel tosses the ball into the stands thinking it was the third out.
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13: ABC News. I'm Sherry Preston. 160 million people across the country now under extreme weather advisories. The scorching temperatures now moving into the Northeast from the Midwest. New York City is going to be slammed. ABC's Phil Tates in Brooklyn Heights getting ready.
14: Over the next couple of days, we're really going to be seeing some heated temperatures. They'll be dialing up even into the triple digits. New Yorkers, you want to ensure that you are staying safe, and that's why city officials, they're working around the clock right now to make sure that everyone is taking the necessary precaution. That's as they say that they'll have 21 cooling vans that will be available throughout the city, aiming to bring medical care, water, and sunscreen to those in need and the most vulnerable.
13: Surrounding the heat dome, some storms from the Gulf Coast up through the Great Lakes. Underneath it, heat indexes over 100 degrees in many places. Today marks 1 week since Venezuela's twin earthquakes. Nearly 2,000 people are confirmed to have died, but thousands are believed to be still under the rubble. One of them was rescued on Tuesday, a three-year-old boy who was down there for 6 days. ABC's James Longman is in the hard-hit region.
15: This is extraordinary. This is a sea of debris in La Guaira. This is backbreaking work. We're on the roof of a collapsed building here. They've heard sounds from below, and now the job of this U.S. team is to dig down.
13: They were able to rescue the child. In Colorado, Democratic Socialist Mayla Quiroz defeating longtime Congresswoman Diane DeGette. Quiroz saying to her supporters last night,
16: Denver voters of all ages, of all races, of all religions sent a clear message. We will not wait!
13: Financial disclosures from President Trump show he made about $2 billion in the first year of his second term, mostly from his family's cryptocurrency business. Three of the nation's biggest egg producers, Cal-Maine Foods, Versova, and Hickman's Egg Ranch, will pay $3 million for colluding to raise prices. 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
0: 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Close to home, the Palm Coast area down toward Daytona Beach, starting off in pretty good shape. Up in St. Johns County, though, we do have one report of an accident affecting the southbound lanes of I-95 right before the exit ramp to State Road 207. They should be off to the right shoulder. All lanes are open. I'm Jared Cirillo reporting.
1: 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Scattered showers and thunderstorms, 87 to 91 this afternoon, east to northeast winds at 5 to 15, partly cloudy, 74 to 78 tonight, partly sunny with isolated showers or storms, 87 to 91 tomorrow, sunny, low 90s Friday. I'm Precision Weather Meteorologist Russ Murley on WNZF.
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3: Good morning, Flagler County. I'm Peter Killeen. You're listening to Flagler's Morning News. A proposed Verizon cell tower cleared one hurdle but fell short on another. Erica Fox reports.
4: The application calls for a 190-foot monopole tower on Airport Road in the Hunter Ridge area. Verizon says the site is needed to improve wireless capacity and in-building service, but planning board members questioned whether the company had shown there was no less intrusive location. While the tower met the county's required setbacks, several board members said they wanted greater separation from nearby homes.
18: So in our code, we do have very explicit separation requirements. This tower did meet those requirements that are in their code. They were at least 400 feet. And what I understood from the planning board is that they may have wanted a greater separation from residential district.
4: The planning board's recommendation is just that, a recommendation. The Flagler County Commission will make the final decision and could still approve the tower if commissioners determine the application meets the required criteria. Kenny says while this proposal has drawn attention, it may also signal a growing trend.
18: I've been here about 3 years, and we haven't had an application. In the last 6 months, we've had three.
4: As Flagler County continues to grow, county planners say they're seeing more requests for wireless infrastructure, setting up what could become a recurring balancing act between improving cellular service and protecting nearby neighborhoods. From the WNZF Newsroom, I'm Erica Fox.
19: I am running on transparency, responsibility, accountability, consistency, and ethical conduct.
3: Liz Ryan continues to introduce us to the people behind the names you'll see on this year's ballot.
20: The District 2 seat on the Palm Coast City Council is up for grabs because Vice Mayor Teresa Pontieri is stepping down to run for Flagler County Commission. Jeannie Duarte would like to take that seat, and here's what's important to her.
19: Our charter. Our charter has been amended multiple times. It's been changed without an amendment going to the ballot for the public to vote on. So this goes back far, like 2011, and they've made multiple changes since then that are affecting the homeowners of Palm Coast, and we need to make right or wrong.
20: The charter isn't the only thing on her mind.
19: The wastewater to potable water program is a pilot program. We didn't vote for it, but Volusia gets to vote whether or not they want to be part of it. And the data center, my gosh, they put that under our noses. They secretly did that. I think there's a lot of research that needs to be done on that before we move forward with those data centers, because the research right now is not in favor of the health and safety of the citizens.
20: And this invitation from Flagler Beach Commissioner R.J. Santori.
21: The playground at Wickline Park has been redone. 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I encourage everyone to come out and check it out. It's been open for about a month, and we have a great response, judging by the smiling faces we see on the playground.
20: The park also has baseball, tennis, and volleyball courts, picnic areas, and a scenic boardwalk through wetlands. Wickline Park on South Daytona Ave in Flagler Beach is open every day from 7 till 10. From the WNZF Newsroom, I'm Liz Ryan.
3: 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Our sit-down series with Flagler County property appraiser Jay Gardner continues as he breaks down a proposed law Floridians will vote on in November, officially titled Save Our Homes from Excessive Property Taxes. It increases the homestead exemption for non-school property taxes, boosting the current $50,000 exemption to $150,000 as of January 1st next year and to $250,000 by January 1st, 2028. Opponents warn it could substantially reduce local government revenue and, as a result, services. Gardner was asked if boosting sales tax could close the gap.
5: A half penny of sales tax generates in the ballpark $10 million. I mean, how many you need depends on how short. And remember, the first year's 48 million, second year's 85 million, next one's 90, next one's 102, then it goes to 113 million.
3: Is that adequate to span the revenue loss?
5: So no, you probably aren't going to get all of it paid for with sales tax. This is a choice we'll all have to make as voters. If we approve this, we're going to have to decide what's okay and what we want and don't want. And we'll have to make sure our elected people know what we want and don't want.
3: If your home's value is assessed at more than $250,000, you would still pay non-school ad valorem taxes on the amount above $250,000. Supporters say expanding the homestead exemption would lower property taxes and bring meaningful financial relief to homeowners, especially as housing costs continue to rise. And now you're up to date on Flagler's Morning News. I'm Peter Killeen.
6: This is Florida News Now.
7: Two men stabbed to death in Lauderhill and police arresting a suspect. Another man flagged down an officer to say a knife-wielding suspect had threatened him. Lieutenant Antonio Gonzalez says two stabbing victims were found in separate locations near Riviera Hills apartment complex.
8: While they're doing a canvas of this area, they locate a second adult male with stab wounds.
7: One died at the scene, the other at the hospital. Police tracked down the suspect. Over 100 laws take effect in Florida today, ranging from Missy's Law to Isaiah's Law.
9: Named for 5-year-old Missy Mogul, killed by her stepfather, this law revokes bond for convicts awaiting sentencing.
11: Totally preventable. A miscarriage of justice.
9: Named for 18-year-old motorcyclist Isaiah Raposa, who was killed by a hit-and-run driver, this law creates a habitual traffic offender designation for drivers with at least 3 convictions within 5 years. Also, various roads and Palm Beach International Airport will be renamed after the president. And penalties are being increased for child sex-related crimes. Wayne Rustin, News Radio 610 WIOD.
7: The World Cup match in Miami Friday kickstarts the July 4th holiday travel rush. Miami International's Greg Chin says Miami is in the top 3 travel destinations for America's 250th.
22: And we're expecting a 1% increase, so that'll be more than 160,000 passengers per day, or 800,000 for the whole weekend.
7: His advice: arrive extra early, prepare for long lines. Over 72 million Americans are expected to travel this week, making it one of the busiest travel periods in recent history. About 85% will travel by car, so be extra careful on the roadways. In fact, there will be extra Florida Highway Patrol troopers out on the roads this weekend, with 4.1 million Floridians driving more than 50 miles for Independence Day. FHP will focus on speeders, aggressive drivers, and those impaired by drugs or alcohol. With Florida's News, I'm Karen Curtis.
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0: Cavs act with knowledge? Did the Heat act with knowledge? Did the Lakers act with knowledge? No. The Warriors acted with knowledge. Draymond opted out. That's all I'm going
1: to
0: say.
1: Draymond Green opted out of his deal with the Warriors this week, saying he did it to help the team get better. Speaking of free agency, Dean Wade gets a four-year, $39 million deal with the Sixers. Bogdan Bogdanovic agrees to a one-year deal with Houston. Luke Kennard agrees to a two-year, $13 million deal with Phoenix. While his name is out there, sources say Washington has no interest in trading Anthony Davis, and they're not listening to offers. WNBA Liberty 93-85 over the Aces. New York wins the Commissioner's Cup Championship. World Cup, France 3-0 over Sweden. Kylian Mbappe scoring two of the three. Mexico gets past Ecuador 2-0. Four games, four shutouts for Mexico. Norway gets a goal from Erling Haaland. In the 86th minute, they beat Ivory Coast 2-1. Norway now gets Brazil. Baseball, Dodgers top the A's 9-3. Dave Roberts win number 1,000 as manager. Marlins crush the Rockies 14-3. They finish June 20-6. Best in Major League Baseball. Rays beat Kansas City 10-4. That's now six straight wins for Tampa Bay. Tigers hit five homers, get past the Yankees 9-3. Six straight losses for New York. White Sox, a seven-run third en route to a 9-3 win over the Orioles. Phillies shut out the Pirates 8-0, their Major League leading 10th shutout of the season. Rangers beat the Guardians 4-2. Texas taking the lead in the seventh when Cleveland left fielder Cooper Engel tosses the ball into the stands thinking it was the third out.
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3: From ABC News, I'm Sherry Preston. 160 million people across the country now under extreme weather advisories. The scorching temperatures now moving into the Northeast from the Midwest. New York City is going to be slammed. ABC's Phil Tate's in Brooklyn Heights getting ready.
4: Over the next couple of days, we're really going to be seeing some heated temperatures. They'll be dialing up even into the triple digits. New Yorkers, you want to ensure that you are staying safe, and that's why city officials, they're working around the clock right now to make sure that everyone is taking the necessary precaution. That's as they say that they'll have 21 cooling vans that will be available throughout the city, aiming to bring medical care, water, and sunscreen to those in need and the most vulnerable.
3: Surrounding the heat dome, some storms from the Gulf Coast up through the Great Lakes. Underneath it, heat indexes over 100 degrees in many places. Today marks 1 week since Venezuela's twin earthquakes. Nearly 2,000 people are confirmed to have died, but thousands are believed to be still under the rubble. One of them was rescued on Tuesday, a three-year-old boy who was down there for 6 days. ABC's James Longman is in the hard-hit region.
5: This is extraordinary. This is a sea of debris in La Guaira. This is backbreaking work. We're on the roof of a collapsed building here. They've heard sounds from below, and now the job of this U.S. team is to dig down.
3: They were able to rescue the child. In Colorado, Democratic Socialist Mayla Quiroz defeating longtime Congresswoman Diane DeGette. Quiroz saying to her supporters last night,
6: Denver voters of all ages, of all races, of all religions, sent a clear message. We will not wait!
3: Financial disclosures from President Trump show he made about $2 billion in the first year of his second term, mostly from his family's cryptocurrency business. Three of the nation's biggest egg producers, Calmaine Foods, Versova, and Hickman's Egg Ranch, will pay $3 million for colluding to raise prices. 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
8: 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Construction that's going on I-95 in the southbound lanes. They're off to the right shoulder doing that work there on the shoulder. All lanes do appear to be open, but watch out for that construction activity, maintenance. I'm Jared Cirillo, Traffic Watch, a service of Chanfro and Chanfro.
9: 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Spotty showers and thunderstorms, upper 80s this afternoon, partly cloudy, middle to upper 70s tonight. Isolated showers or storms, upper 80s tomorrow, sunny on Friday. I'm Precision Weather Meteorologist Russ Murley on WNZF.
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11: Good morning, Flagler County. I'm Peter Killeen. You're listening to Flagler's Morning News. A proposed Verizon cell tower cleared one hurdle but fell short on another. Erica Fox reports.
12: The application calls for a 190-foot monopole tower on Airport Road in the Hunter Ridge area. Verizon says the site is needed to improve wireless capacity and in-building service, but planning board members questioned whether the company had shown there was no less intrusive location. While the tower met the county's required setbacks, several board members said they wanted greater separation from nearby homes.
13: So in our code, we do have very explicit separation requirements. This tower did meet those requirements that are in their code. They were at least 400 feet. What I understood from the planning board is that they may have wanted a greater separation from residential district.
12: The planning board's recommendation is just that, a recommendation. The Flagler County Commission will make the final decision and could still approve the tower if commissioners determine the application meets the required criteria. Kenny says while this proposal has drawn attention, it may also signal a growing trend.
13: I've been here about 3 years, and we haven't had an application. In the last 6 months, we've had three.
12: As Flagler County continues to grow, county planners say they're seeing more requests for wireless infrastructure, setting up what could become a recurring balancing act between improving cellular service and protecting nearby neighborhoods. From the WNZF Newsroom, I'm Erica Fox.
14: I am running on transparency, responsibility, accountability, consistency, and ethical conduct.
11: Liz Ryan continues to introduce us to the people behind the names you'll see on this year's ballot.
15: The District 2 seat on the Palm Coast City Council is up for grabs because Vice Mayor Teresa Pontieri is stepping down to run for Flagler County Commission. Jeannie Duarte would like to take that seat, and here's what's important to her.
14: Our charter. Our charter has been amended multiple times. It's been changed without an amendment going to the ballot for the public to vote on. So this goes back far, like 2011, and they've made multiple changes since then that are affecting the homeowners of Palm Coast, and we need to make right or wrong.
15: The charter isn't the only thing on her mind.
14: The wastewater to potable water program is a pilot program. We didn't vote for it, but Volusia gets to vote whether or not they want to be part of it. And the data center, my gosh, they put that under our noses. They secretly did that. I think there's a lot of research that needs to be done on that before we move forward with those data centers, because the research right now is not in favor of the health and safety of the citizens.
15: And this invitation from Flagler Beach Commissioner R.J. Santori.
16: The playground at Wickline Park has been redone. We have a brand new playground set for the kids. I encourage everyone to come out and check it out. It's been open for about a month, and we have a great response, judging by the smiling faces we see on the playground.
15: The park also has baseball, tennis, and volleyball courts, picnic areas, and a scenic boardwalk through wetlands. Wickline Park on South Daytona Ave in Flagler Beach is open every day from 7 till 10. From the WNZF Newsroom, I'm Liz Ryan.
11: This local news is a service of Flagler County's Toyota dealer, Beaver Toyota in St. Augustine, conveniently located right off I-95 at exit 311. Our sit-down series with Flagler County property appraiser Jay Gardner continues as he breaks down a proposed law Floridians will vote on in November, officially titled Save Our Homes from Excessive Property Taxes. It increases the homestead exemption for non-school property taxes, boosting the current $50,000 exemption to $150,000 as of January 1st next year and to $250,000 by January 1st, 2028. Opponents warn it could substantially reduce local government revenue and, as a result, services. Gardner was asked if boosting sales tax could close the gap.
17: A half penny of sales tax generates in the ballpark $10 million. I mean, how many you need depends on how short. And remember, the first year is $48 million, second year is $85 million, next one's $90 million, next one's $102 million, then it goes to $113 million.
11: Is that adequate to span the revenue loss?
17: So no, you probably aren't going to get all of it paid for with sales tax. This is a choice we'll all have to make as voters. If we approve this, we're going to have to decide what's okay and what we want and don't want. And we'll have to make sure our elected people know what we want and don't want.
11: If your home's value is assessed at more than $250,000, you would still pay non-school ad valorem taxes on the amount above $250,000. Supporters say expanding the homestead exemption would lower property taxes and bring meaningful financial relief to homeowners, especially as housing costs continue to rise. And now you're up to date on Flagler's Morning News. I'm Peter Killeen.
18: This is Florida News Now.
19: Two men stabbed to death in Lauderhill and police arresting a suspect. Another man flagged down an officer to say a knife-wielding suspect had threatened him. Lieutenant Antonio Gonzalez says two stabbing victims were found in separate locations near Riviera Hills apartment complex.
20: While they're doing a canvas of this area, they locate a second adult male with stab wounds.
19: One died at the scene, the other at the hospital. Police tracked down the suspect. Over 100 laws take effect in Florida today, ranging from Missy's Law to Isaiah's Law.
21: Named for 5-year-old Missy Mogul, killed by her stepfather, this law revokes bond for convicts awaiting sentencing.
22: Totally preventable. A miscarriage of justice.
21: Named for 18-year-old motorcyclist Isaiah Raposa, who was killed by a hit-and-run driver, this law creates a habitual traffic offender designation for drivers with at least 3 convictions within 5 years. Also, various roads and Palm Beach International Airport will be renamed after the president, and penalties are being increased for child sex-related crimes. Wayne Rustin, News Radio 610 WIOD.
19: The World Cup match in Miami Friday kickstarts the July 4th holiday travel rush. Miami International's Greg Chin says Miami is in the top 3 travel destinations for America's 250th.
23: And we're expecting a 1% increase, so that'll be more than 160,000 passengers per day, or 800,000 for the whole weekend.
19: His advice: arrive extra early, prepare for long lines. Over 72 million Americans are expected to travel this week, making it one of the busiest travel periods in recent history. About 85% will travel by car, so be extra careful on the roadways. In fact, there will be extra Florida Highway Patrol troopers out on the roads this weekend, with 4.1 million Floridians driving more than 50 miles for Independence Day. FHP will focus on speeders, aggressive drivers, and those impaired by drugs or alcohol. With Florida's News, I'm Karen Curtis.
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7: Say goodbye to Hollywood. Good morning. I'm Jay Reynolds. LeBron James, Kawhi Leonard moving on from Los Angeles. Leonard being dealt from the Clippers to the Raptors, where he won a title in 2019. LeBron James letting the Lakers know he will continue playing, but it won't be with the Lakers. He's now a free agent with multiple teams interested. As for where he might land, ESPN insider Brian Windhorst says, read those tea leaves.
27: I'm going to say one thing. Who acted with knowledge? Did the Cavs act with knowledge? Did the Heat act with knowledge? Did the Lakers act with knowledge? No. The Warriors acted with knowledge. Draymond opted out. That's all I'm going to say.
7: Draymond Green opted out of his deal with the Warriors this week, saying he did it to help the team get better. Speaking of free agency, Dean Wade gets a 4-year, $39 million deal with the Sixers. Bogdan Bogdanovic agrees to a 1-year deal with Houston. Luke Kennard agrees to a 2-year, $13 million deal with Phoenix. While his name is out there, sources say Washington has no interest in trading Anthony Davis, and they're not listening to offers. WNBA Liberty 93-85 over the Aces. New York wins the Commissioner's Cup Championship. World Cup, France 3-0 over Sweden. Kylian Mbappe scoring 2 of the 3. Mexico gets past Ecuador 2-0. 4 games,
0: 4 shutouts for Mexico. Norway gets a goal from Erling Haaland in the 86th minute. They beat Ivory Coast 2-1. Norway now gets Brazil. Baseball: Dodgers top the A's 9-3. Dave Roberts win number 1,000 as manager. Marlins crush the Rockies 14-3. They finish June 20-6. Best in Major League Baseball. Rays beat Kansas City 10-4. That's now 6 straight wins for Tampa Bay. Tigers hit 5 homers, get past the Yankees 9-3. 6 straight losses for New York. White Sox, a 7-run third en route to a 9-3 win over the Orioles. Phillies shut out the Pirates 8-0, their Major League leading 10th shutout of the season. Rangers beat the Guardians 4-2. Texas taking the lead in the 7th when Cleveland left fielder Cooper Engel tosses the ball into the stands thinking it was the third out.
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1: Good morning. This is Ed Pruitt of Edward Jones bringing you the Daily Financial Market Report. U.S. equities closed higher yesterday with the tech-heavy NASDAQ leading the gains after a sharp sell-off last week. More broadly, the S&P 500 closed the quarter higher by about 15%, the highest quarterly return since 2020. Underneath the surface, the technology sector has led the way higher this quarter, up an impressive 31%, followed by the industrial sector up nearly 15%. However, more recently, over the last month, we have seen a bit of a rotation, with tech and AI-driven sectors down for the month, while areas like healthcare, industrials, and financials have moved higher. The Dow Jones Industrial Average finished up 136 points yesterday to close at 52,319. The S&P 500 was up 59 at 7,499, and the NASDAQ finished up 394 points to close at 26,214. In commodity markets, the spot price of gold was down $10.30 to $4,028 an ounce, and the price of crude oil finished down 66 cents to $70 a barrel. This is Ed Pruitt of Edward Jones, member SIPC, serving individual investors with personalized attention and long-term financial advice at 107 Flagler Plaza Drive in Palm Coast. Our phone number here is 439-0047. Please give us a call if we can be of any service. 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
1: From ABC News, I'm Sherry Preston. In the Midwest right now and pretty soon in the Northeast, temperatures are rivaling what's normally felt in the Amazon rainforest in a heat dome sitting atop much of the eastern half of the country right now. ABC meteorologist Leslie Lopez with more.
2: Some 160 million Americans are impacted by the dangerous heat dome expanding east.
3: We got some water.
2: In New York City, officials opening hundreds of cooling centers and deploying cooling vans to help the most vulnerable.
3: Philadelphia!
2: 4th of July celebrations affected too. In Philadelphia, where it could feel like 111 degrees Friday, the route for the city's Independence Day parade was supposed to be expanded for America's 250th, now being cut short.
1: President Trump earned over $1 billion from his cryptocurrency last year. According to new financial disclosures, he has earned over $2 billion in total since his second inauguration. It's been 1 week since the devastating earthquakes in Venezuela. Nearly 2,000 people have been confirmed dead. Three of the country's biggest egg producers have been fined $3 million for colluding to raise prices in the midst of the pandemic and the bird flu outbreak. You might not have known his name. You absolutely knew his music.
4: For nearly 50 years, Victor Willis had been performing with the Village People, usually dressed as a motorcycle cop, but sometimes as a naval officer. He and the band are a favorite of President Trump, performing here on Inauguration Eve 2025, with Trump dancing on stage. The Village People posted this morning that Willis died Tuesday of what the band called a short but aggressive illness. He was 74. Jim Ryan, ABC News.
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1: Limits on how much you can borrow and most likely higher monthly payments. ABC's Elizabeth Schulze says new federal student loan rules go into effect today.
8: This is a big deal for people who are trying to figure out the best way to pay off their debt. There's fewer options to choose from. Maybe that's easier. But one other side effect of this, we've been talking to a lot of loan experts who say that borrowers, especially lower income borrowers, could end up seeing higher monthly payments under these two new options that are being offered.
1: In addition to knocking down President Trump's attempts at getting rid of birthright citizenship, the Supreme Court also this week upheld state bans on transgender girls from participating in girls and women's competitive sports. Here's ABC's Devin Dwyer.
9: A number of women's rights advocates are celebrating it as protection for women's sports. Of course, the president who's campaigned on these issues sees it as a quote-unquote big win. But no question for families that are going to be directly affected by these bans that will now take effect, it's devastating. And especially for Becky Pepper Jackson, who I had the chance to spend some time with, this is going to push her out of a sport that she has found a lot of meaning and friendship in.
1: Jackson filed one of the original lawsuits in the case. A breakaway group of traditionalist Catholics directly defying Pope Leo by consecrating four bishops without consent today. They risk excommunication, but it was their sacred duty, they said. They oppose modernizing reforms in the church. Sherry Preston, ABC News.
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11: Traffic Watch is a service of Chanfro & Chanfro, your auto accident experts at Flagler Executive Airport and Daytona Beach. One minor accident to report, and that's on northbound I-95 right before International Speedway Boulevard. Now, they're off to the right shoulder, though, so all lanes should be open. I'm not seeing any major delays in that area. I'm Jared Cirillo.
12: Good morning. 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Scattered showers and thunderstorms, 87 to 91 this afternoon, east to northeast winds at 5 to 15, partly cloudy, 74 to 78 tonight, partly sunny with isolated showers or storms, 87 to 91 tomorrow, sunny, low 90s Friday. I'm Precision Weather Meteorologist Russ Murray on WNZF.
13: Data is the controlling factor. 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
14: Good morning, Flagler County. I'm Peter Killeen. You're listening to Flagler's Morning News. A proposed Verizon cell tower cleared one hurdle but fell short on another. Erica Fox reports.
15: The application calls for a 190-foot monopole tower on Airport Road in the Hunter Ridge area. Verizon says the site is needed to improve wireless capacity and in-building service, but planning board members questioned whether the company had shown there was no less intrusive location. While the tower met the county's required setbacks, several board members said they wanted greater separation from nearby homes.
16: So in our code, we do have very explicit separation requirements. This tower did meet those requirements that are in their code. They were at least 400 feet. From what I understood from the planning board is that they may have wanted a greater separation from residential district.
15: The planning board's recommendation is just that, a recommendation. The Flagler County Commission will make the final decision and could still approve the tower if commissioners determine the application meets the required criteria. Kenny says while this proposal has drawn attention, it may also signal a growing trend.
16: I've been here about 3 years, and we haven't had an application. In the last 6 months, we've had three.
15: As Flagler County continues to grow, county planners say they're seeing more requests for wireless infrastructure, setting up what could become a recurring balancing act between improving cellular service and protecting nearby neighborhoods. From the WNZF Newsroom, I'm Erica Fox.
17: I am running on transparency, responsibility, accountability, consistency, and ethical conduct.
14: Liz Ryan continues to introduce us to the people behind the names you'll see on this year's ballot.
18: The District 2 seat on the Palm Coast City Council is up for grabs because Vice Mayor Teresa Pontieri is stepping down to run for Flagler County Commission. Jeannie Duarte would like to take that seat, and here's what's important to her.
17: Our charter has been amended multiple times. It's been changed without an amendment going to the ballot for the public to vote on. So this goes back far, like 2011, and they've made multiple changes since then that are affecting the homeowners of Palm Coast, and we need to make right or wrong.
18: The charter isn't the only thing on her mind.
17: The wastewater to potable water program is a pilot program. We didn't vote for it, but Volusia gets to vote whether or not they want to be part of it. And the data center, my gosh, they put that under our noses. They secretly did that. I think there's a lot of research that needs to be done on that before we move forward with those data centers, because the research right now is not in favor of the health and safety of the citizens.
18: And this invitation from Flagler Beach Commissioner R.J. Santori.
19: 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I encourage everyone to come out and check it out. It's been open for about a month, and we have a great response judging by the smiling faces we see on the playground.
18: The park also has baseball, tennis, and volleyball courts, picnic areas, and a scenic boardwalk through wetlands. Wickline Park on South Daytona Ave in Flagler Beach is open every day from 7 till 10. From the WNZF Newsroom, I'm Liz Ryan.
14: 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Our sit-down series with Flagler County property appraiser Jay Gardner continues as he breaks down a proposed law Floridians will vote on in November, officially titled Save Our Homes from Excessive Property Taxes. It increases the homestead exemption for non-school property taxes, boosting the current $50,000 exemption to $150,000 as of January 1st next year and to $250,000 by January 1st, 2028. Opponents warn it could substantially reduce local government revenue and, as a result, services. Gardner was asked if boosting sales tax could close the gap.
20: A half penny of sales tax generates in the ballpark $10 million. I mean, how many you need depends on how short. And remember, the first year's $48 million, second year's $85 million, next one's $90, next one's $102, then it goes to $113 million.
14: Is that adequate to span the revenue loss?
20: So no, you probably aren't going to get all of it paid for with sales tax. This is a choice we'll all have to make as voters. If we approve this, we're going to have to decide what's okay and what we want and don't want. And we'll have to make sure our elected people know what we want and don't want.
14: If your home's value is assessed at more than $250,000, you would still pay non-school ad valorem taxes on the amount above $250,000. Supporters say expanding the homestead exemption would lower property taxes and bring meaningful financial relief to homeowners, especially as housing costs continue to rise. And now you're up to date on Flagler's Morning News. I'm Peter Killeen.
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22: Extra state troopers will patrol Florida roads this weekend, with an estimated 4.1 million Floridians driving more than 50 miles while traveling for Independence Day vacations. They'll be focusing on speeders, aggressive drivers, and those impaired by drugs or alcohol. FHP Sergeant George Edwards says his best advice is to give yourself plenty of time to get where you're going and to slow down.
23: If you're traveling as America celebrates 250 years this 4th of July, remember to pack your patience, plan ahead, and arrive alive.
22: FHP reminding drivers to get plenty of rest and check their vehicle maintenance before traveling. One Republican candidate for governor is suing to get another out of the race.
24: Lieutenant Governor Jay Collins is suing the Secretary of State over rival James Fishback, saying his case is about election integrity.
25: The Constitution requires a governor to have resided in Florida for 7 years.
24: Collins claims Fishback owns property and is registered to vote in Washington, D.C. Outside his childhood home in Davie, Fishback said he's a native multi-generation Floridian.
26: Owning property in another state does not mean you can't run for governor.
24: Fishback says he owns property in D.C., but the Fishback registered to vote is someone else. I'm Gordon Bird.
22: Florida's attorney general's trying to block a transgender girl from competing in an upcoming event in Orlando. James Uthmeyer sent a letter to two officials connected to an Irish step dancing competition taking place this week. A former Florida high school star will reportedly be suiting up for the Miami Heat next season. According to ESPN, the team will sign guard Tim Hardaway Jr. to a one-year contract. Hardaway's father, Tim Sr., used to play for the Heat. With Florida's News, I'm Chris Trankman.
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7: Say goodbye to Hollywood. Good morning, I'm Jay Reynolds. LeBron James, Kawhi Leonard, moving on from Los Angeles. Leonard being dealt from the Clippers to the Raptors, where he won a title in 2019. LeBron James letting the Lakers know he will continue playing, but it won't be with the Lakers. He's now a free agent with multiple teams interested. As for where he might land, ESPN insider Brian Windhorst says, read those tea leaves.
8: I'm going to say one thing. Who acted with knowledge? Did the Cavs act with knowledge? Did the Heat act with knowledge? Did the Lakers act with knowledge? No. The Warriors acted with knowledge. Draymond opted out. That's all I'm going
7: to
8: say.
7: Draymond Green opted out of his deal with the Warriors this week, saying he did it to help the team get better. Speaking of free agency, Dean Wade gets a four-year, $39 million deal with the Sixers. Bogdan Bogdanovic agrees to a one-year deal with Houston. Luke Kennard agrees to a two-year, $13 million deal with Phoenix. While his name is out there, sources say Washington has no interest in trading Anthony Davis, and they're not listening to offers. WNBA Liberty 93-85 over the Aces. New York wins the Commissioner's Cup Championship. World Cup, France 3-0 over Sweden. Kylian Mbappe scoring two of the three. Mexico gets past Ecuador 2-0. Four games, four shutouts for Mexico. Norway gets a goal from Erling Haaland. In the 86th minute, they beat Ivory Coast 2-1. Norway now gets Brazil. Baseball, Dodgers top the A's 9-3. Dave Roberts win number 1,000 as manager. Marlins crush the Rockies 14-3. They finish June 20-6. Best in Major League Baseball. Rays beat Kansas City 10-4. That's now six straight wins for Tampa Bay. Tigers hit five homers, get past the Yankees 9-3. Six straight losses for New York. White Sox, a seven-run third en route to a 9-3 win over the Orioles. Phillies shut out the Pirates 8-0, their Major League leading 10th shutout of the season. Rangers beat the Guardians 4-2. Texas taking the lead in the seventh when Cleveland left fielder Cooper Engel tosses the ball into the stands thinking it was the third out.
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11: ABC News. I'm Sherry Preston. In the Midwest right now and pretty soon in the Northeast, temperatures are rivaling what's normally felt in the Amazon rainforest, in a heat dome sitting atop much of the eastern half of the country right now. ABC meteorologist Leslie Lopez with more.
12: Some 160 million Americans are impacted by the dangerous heat dome expanding east. got some water.
13: In New York City, officials opening hundreds of cooling centers and deploying cooling vans to help the most vulnerable.
14: Philadelphia!
13: 4th of July celebrations affected too. In Philadelphia, where it could feel like 111 degrees Friday, the route for the city's Independence Day parade was supposed to be expanded for America's 250th, now being cut short.
11: President Trump earned over $1 billion from his cryptocurrency last year. According to new financial disclosures, he has earned over $2 billion in total since his second inauguration. It's been 1 week since the devastating earthquakes in Venezuela. Nearly 2,000 people have been confirmed dead. Three of the country's biggest egg producers have been fined $3 million for colluding to raise prices in the midst of the pandemic and the bird flu outbreak. You might not have known his name. You absolutely knew his music.
15: For nearly 50 years, Victor Willis had been performing with the Village People, usually dressed as a motorcycle cop, but sometimes as a naval officer. He and the band are a favorite of President Trump, performing here on Inauguration Eve 2025, with Trump dancing on stage. The Village People posted this morning that Willis died Tuesday of what the band called a short but aggressive illness. He was 74. Jim Ryan, ABC News.
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11: All the world is a Twitter over the Taylor Swift-Travis Kelce wedding this weekend at Madison Square Garden. There's a small intimate affair with about 100 people happening tomorrow and a giant party with about 1,000 people invited and blocked streets in Midtown on Friday. You're listening to ABC News.
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19: 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Construction that's going on I-95 in the southbound lanes. They're off to the right shoulder doing that work there on the shoulder. All lanes do appear to be open, but watch out for that construction activity maintenance. I'm Jared Zarello. 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
20: 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Spotty showers and thunderstorms, upper 80s this afternoon, partly cloudy, middle to upper 70s tonight. Isolated showers or storms, upper 80s tomorrow, sunny on Friday. I'm Precision Weather Meteorologist Russ Murley on WNZF.
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22: Good morning, Flagler County. I'm Peter Killeen. You're listening to Flagler's Morning News. A proposed Verizon cell tower cleared one hurdle but fell short on another. Erica Fox reports.
23: The application calls for a 190-foot monopole tower on Airport Road in the Hunter Ridge area. Verizon says the site is needed to improve wireless capacity and in-building service, but planning board members questioned whether the company had shown there was no less intrusive location. While the tower met the county's required setbacks, several board members said they wanted greater separation from nearby homes.
24: So in our code, we do have very explicit separation requirements. This tower did meet those requirements that are in their code. They were at least 400 feet. From what I understood from the planning board is that they may have wanted a greater separation from residential district.
23: The planning board's recommendation is just that, a recommendation. The Flagler County Commission will make the final decision and could still approve the tower if commissioners determine the application meets the required criteria. Kenny says while this proposal has drawn attention, it may also signal a growing trend.
24: I've been here About 3 years, and we haven't had an application. In the last 6 months, we have had three.
23: As Flagler County continues to grow, county planners say they're seeing more requests for wireless infrastructure, setting up what could become a recurring balancing act between improving cellular service and protecting nearby neighborhoods. From the WNZF Newsroom, I'm Erica Fox.
0: I am running on transparency, responsibility, accountability, consistency, and ethical conduct.
1: Liz Ryan continues to introduce us to the people behind the names you'll see on this year's ballot.
2: The District 2 seat on the Palm Coast City Council is up for grabs because Vice Mayor Teresa Pontieri is stepping down to run for Flagler County Commission. Jeannie Duarte would like to take that seat, and here's what's important to her.
0: Our charter. Our charter has been amended multiple times. It's been changed without an amendment going to the ballot for the public to vote on. So this goes back far, like 2011, and they've made multiple changes since then that are affecting the homeowners of Palm Coast, and we need to make right or wrong.
2: The charter isn't the only thing on her mind.
0: The wastewater to potable water program is a pilot program. We didn't vote for it, but Volusia gets to vote whether or not they want to be part of it. And the data center, my gosh, they put that under our noses. They secretly did that. I think there's a lot of research that needs to be done on that before we move forward with those data centers, because the research right now is not in favor of the health and safety of the citizens.
2: And this invitation from Flagler Beach Commissioner R.J. Santori.
3: The playground at Wickline Park has been redone. 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I encourage everyone to come out and check it out. It's been open for about a month, and we have a great response, judging by the smiling faces we see on the playground.
2: The park also has baseball, tennis, and volleyball courts, picnic areas, and a scenic boardwalk through wetlands. Wickline Park on South Daytona Ave in Flagler Beach is open every day from 7 till 10. From the WNZF Newsroom, I'm Liz Ryan.
1: 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Our sit-down series with Flagler County property appraiser Jay Gardner continues as he breaks down a proposed law Floridians will vote on in November, officially titled Save Our Homes from Excessive Property Taxes. It increases the homestead exemption for non-school property taxes, boosting the current $50,000 exemption to $150,000 as of January 1st next year and to $250,000 by January 1st, 2028. Opponents warn it could substantially reduce local government revenue and, as a result, services. Gardner was asked if boosting sales tax could close the gap.
12: A half penny of sales tax generates in the ballpark $10 million. I mean, how many you need depends on how short. And remember, the first year's $48 million, second year's $85 million, next one's $90, next one's $102, then it goes to $113 million.
1: Is that adequate to span the revenue loss?
12: So no, you probably aren't going to get all of it paid for with sales tax. This is a choice we'll all have to make as voters. If we approve this, we're going to have to decide what's okay and what we want and don't want. And we'll have to make sure our elected people know what we want and don't want.
1: If your home's value is assessed at more than $250,000, you would still pay non-school ad valorem taxes on the amount above $250,000. Supporters say expanding the homestead exemption would lower property taxes and bring meaningful financial relief to homeowners, especially as housing costs continue to rise. And now you're up to date on Flagler's Morning News. I'm Peter Killeen.
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26: Extra state troopers will patrol Florida roads this weekend, with an estimated 4.1 million Floridians driving more than 50 miles while traveling for Independence Day vacations. They'll be focusing on speeders, aggressive drivers, and those impaired by drugs or alcohol. FHP Sergeant George Edwards says his best advice is to give yourself plenty of time to get where you're going and to slow down.
27: If you're traveling as America celebrates 250 years this 4th of July, remember to pack your patience, plan ahead, and arrive alive.
26: FHP reminding drivers to get plenty of rest and check their vehicle maintenance before traveling. One Republican candidate for governor is suing to get another out of the race.
28: Lieutenant Governor Jay Collins is suing the Secretary of State over rival James Fishback, saying his case is about election integrity.
29: The Constitution requires a governor to have resided in Florida for 7 years.
28: Collins claims Fishback owns property and is registered to vote in Washington, D.C. Outside his childhood home in Davie, Fishback said he's a native multi-generation Floridian.
30: Owning property in another state
4: does not mean you can't run for governor.
28: Fishback says he owns property in D.C., but the Fishback registered to vote is someone else. I'm Gordon Bird.
26: Florida's attorney general is trying to block a transgender girl from competing in an upcoming event in Orlando. James Uthmeyer sent a letter to two officials connected to an Irish step dancing competition taking place this week. A former Florida high school star will reportedly be suiting up for the Miami Heat next season. According to ESPN, the team will sign guard Tim Hardaway Jr. to a one-year contract. Hardaway's father, Tim Sr., used to play for the Heat. With Florida's News, I'm Chris Trankman.
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7: Say goodbye to Hollywood. Good morning, I'm Jay Reynolds. LeBron James, Kawhi Leonard, moving on from Los Angeles. Leonard being dealt from the Clippers to the Raptors, where he won a title in 2019. LeBron James letting the Lakers know he will continue playing, but it won't be with the Lakers. He's now a free agent with multiple teams interested. As for where he might land, ESPN insider Brian Windhorst says, read those tea leaves.
8: I'm going to say one thing. Who acted with knowledge? Did the Cavs act with knowledge? Did the Heat act with knowledge?

0: a goal from Erling Haaland. In the 86th minute, they beat Ivory Coast 2-1. Norway now gets Brazil. Baseball, Dodgers top the A's 9-3. Dave Roberts win number 1,000 as manager. Marlins crushed the Rockies 14-3. They finished June 20-6, best in Major League Baseball. Rays beat Kansas City 10-4. That's now six straight wins for Tampa Bay. Tigers hit five homers, get past the Yankees 9-3. Six straight losses for New York. White Sox, a seven-run third en route to a 9-3 win over the Orioles. Phillies shut out the Pirates 8-0, their Major League leading 10th shutout of the season. Rangers beat the Guardians 4-2. Texas taking the lead in the seventh when Cleveland left fielder Cooper Engel tosses the ball into the stands thinking it was the third out.
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3: From ABC News, I'm Sherry Preston. In the Midwest right now and pretty soon in the Northeast, temperatures are rivaling what's normally felt in the Amazon rainforest. And a heat dome sitting atop much of the eastern half of the country right now. ABC meteorologist Leslie Lopez with more.
4: Some 160 million Americans are impacted by the dangerous heat dome expanding east.
5: We got some water.
4: In New York City, officials opening hundreds of cooling centers and deploying cooling vans to help the most vulnerable.
6: Philadelphia.
4: 4th of July celebrations affected too. In Philadelphia, where it could feel like 111 degrees Friday, the route for the city's Independence Day parade was supposed to be expanded for America's 250th, now being cut short.
3: President Trump earned over $1 billion from his cryptocurrency last year. According to new financial disclosures, he has earned over $2 billion in total since his second inauguration. It's been 1 week since the devastating earthquakes in Venezuela. Nearly 2,000 people have been confirmed dead. Three of the country's biggest egg producers have been fined $3 million for colluding to raise prices in the midst of the pandemic and the bird flu outbreak. You might not have known his name. You absolutely knew his music.
7: For nearly 50 years, Victor Willis had been performing with the Village People, usually dressed as a motorcycle cop, but sometimes as a naval officer. He and the band are a favorite of President Trump, performing here on Inauguration Eve 2025, with Trump dancing on stage. The Village People posted this morning that Willis died Tuesday of what the band called a short but aggressive illness. He was 74. Jim Ryan, ABC News.
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3: All the world is a Twitter over the Taylor Swift House Kelsey wedding this weekend at Madison Square Garden. There's a small intimate affair with about 100 people happening tomorrow and a giant party with about 1,000 people invited and blocked streets in Midtown on Friday. You're listening to ABC News.
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10: Ask yourself this question. Is it really worth holding on to that timeshare that you know you need to get rid of? Here's the truth. 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
11: Traffic Watch is a service of Shanfro and Shanfro, your auto accident experts at Flagler Executive Airport and Daytona Beach. One minor accident to report, and that's on northbound I-95 right before International Speedway Boulevard. Now, they're off to the right shoulder, though, so all lanes should be open. I'm not seeing any major delays in that area. I'm Jared Cirillo.
12: Good morning. 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Scattered showers and thunderstorms, 87 to 91 this afternoon, east to northeast winds at 5 to 15, partly cloudy, 74 to 78 tonight, partly sunny with isolated showers or storms, 87 to 91 tomorrow, sunny, low 90s Friday. I'm Precision Weather Meteorologist Russ Murray on WNZF.
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14: Good morning, Flagler County. I'm Peter Killeen. You're listening to Flagler's Morning News. A proposed Verizon cell tower cleared one hurdle but fell short on another. Erica Fox reports.
15: The application calls for a 190-foot monopole tower on air.
5: Port Road in the Hunter Ridge area. Verizon says the site is needed to improve wireless capacity and in-building service, but planning board members questioned whether the company had shown there was no less intrusive location. While the tower met the county's required setbacks, several board members said they wanted greater separation from nearby homes.
15: So in our code, we do have very explicit separation requirements. This tower did meet those requirements that are in their code. They were at least 400 feet. From what I understood from the planning board is that they may have wanted a greater separation from residential district.
5: The planning board's recommendation is just that, a recommendation. The Flagler County Commission will make the final decision and could still approve the tower if commissioners determine the application meets the required criteria. Kenny says while this proposal has drawn attention, it may also signal a growing trend.
15: I've been here about 3 years, and we haven't had an application. In the last 6 months, we have had three.
5: As Flagler County continues to grow, county planners say they're seeing more requests for wireless infrastructure, setting up what could become a recurring balancing act between improving cellular service and protecting nearby neighborhoods. From the WNZF Newsroom, I'm Erica Fox.
16: I am running on transparency, responsibility, accountability, consistency, and ethical conduct.
14: Liz Ryan continues to introduce us to the people behind the names you'll see on this year's ballot.
17: The District 2 seat on the Palm Coast City Council is up for grabs because Vice Mayor Teresa Pontieri is stepping down to run for Flagler County Commission. Jeannie Duarte would like to take that seat, and here's what's important to her.
16: Our charter. Our charter has been amended multiple times. It's been changed without an amendment going to the ballot for the public to vote on. So this goes back far, like 2011, and they've made multiple changes since then that are affecting the homeowners of Palm Coast, and we need to make right or wrong.
17: The charter isn't the only thing on her mind.
16: The wastewater to potable water program is a pilot program. We didn't vote for it, but Volusia gets to vote whether or not they want to be part of it. And the data center, my gosh, they put that under our noses. They secretly did that. I think there's a lot of research that needs to be done on that before we move forward with those data centers, because the research right now is not in favor of the health and safety of the citizens.
17: And this invitation from Flagler Beach Commissioner R.J. Santori.
18: The playground at Wickline Park has been redone. We have a brand new playground set for the kids. I encourage everyone to come out and check it out. It's been open for about a month, and we have a great response, judging by the smiling faces we see on the playground.
17: The park also has baseball, tennis, and volleyball courts, picnic areas, and a scenic boardwalk through wetlands. Wickline Park on South Daytona Ave in Flagler Beach is open every day from 7 till 10. From the WNZF Newsroom, I'm Liz Ryan.
14: This local news is a service of Flagler County's Toyota dealer, Beaver Toyota in St. Augustine, conveniently located right off I-95 at exit 311. Our sit-down series with Flagler County property appraiser Jay Gardner continues as he breaks down a proposed law Floridians will vote on in November, officially titled Save Our Homes from Excessive Property Taxes. It increases the homestead exemption for non-school property taxes, boosting the current $50,000 exemption to $150,000 as of January 1st next year and to $250,000 by January 1st, 2028. Opponents warn it could substantially reduce local government revenue and, as a result, services. Gardner was asked if boosting sales tax could close the gap.
19: A half penny of sales tax generates in the ballpark $10 million. I mean, how many you need depends on how short. And remember, the first year's $48 million, second year's $85 million, next one's $90, next one's $102, then it goes to $113 million.
14: Is that adequate to span the revenue loss?
19: So no, you probably aren't going to get all of it paid for with sales tax. This is a choice we'll all have to make as voters. If we approve this, we're going to have to decide what's okay and what we want and don't want. And we'll have to make sure our elected people know what we want and don't want.
14: If your home's value is assessed at more than $250,000, you would still pay non-school ad valorem taxes on the amount above $250,000. Supporters say expanding the homestead exemption would lower property taxes and bring meaningful financial relief to homeowners, especially as housing costs continue to rise. And now you're up to date on Flagler's Morning News. I'm Peter Killeen.
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21: Extra state troopers will patrol Florida roads this weekend, with an estimated 4.1 million Floridians driving more than 50 miles while traveling for Independence Day vacations. They'll be focusing on speeders, aggressive drivers, and those impaired by drugs or alcohol. FHP Sergeant George Edwards says his best advice is to give yourself plenty of time to get where you're going and to slow down.
0: If you're traveling as America celebrates 250 years this 4th of July, remember to pack your patience, plan ahead, and arrive alive.
21: FHP reminding drivers to get plenty of rest and check their vehicle maintenance before traveling. One Republican candidate for governor is suing to get another out of the race.
1: Lieutenant Governor Jay Collins is suing the Secretary of State over rival James Fishback, saying his case is about election integrity.
22: The Constitution requires a governor to have resided in Florida for 7 years.
1: Collins claims Fishback owns property and is registered to vote in Washington, D.C. Outside his childhood home in Davie, Fishback said he's a native multi-generation Floridian.
23: Owning property in another state does not mean you can't run for governor.
1: Fishback says he owns property in D.C., but the Fishback registered to vote is someone else. I'm Gordon Bird.
21: Florida's attorney general's trying to block a transgender girl from competing in an upcoming event in Orlando. James Uthmeyer sent a letter to two officials connected to an Irish step dancing competition taking place this week. A former Florida high school star will reportedly be suiting up for the Miami Heat next season. According to ESPN, the team will sign guard Tim Hardaway Jr. to a one-year contract. Hardaway's father, Tim Sr., used to play for the Heat. With Florida's News, I'm Chris Trankman.
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26: Say goodbye to Hollywood. Good morning, I'm Jay Reynolds. LeBron James, Kawhi Leonard, moving on from Los Angeles. Leonard being dealt from the Clippers to the Raptors, where he won a title in 2019. LeBron James letting the Lakers know he will continue playing, but it won't be with the Lakers. He's now a free agent with multiple teams interested. As for where he might land, ESPN insider Brian Windhorst says, read those tea leaves.
27: I'm going to say one thing. Who acted with knowledge? Did the Cavs act with knowledge? Did the Heat act with knowledge? Did the Lakers act with knowledge? No. The Warriors acted with knowledge. Draymond opted out. That's all I'm going
26: to
27: say.
26: Draymond Green opted out of his deal with the Warriors this week, saying he did it to help the team get better. Speaking of free agency, Dean Wade gets a four-year, $39 million deal with the Sixers. Bogdan Bogdanovic agrees to a one-year deal with Houston. Luke Kennard agrees to a two-year, $13 million deal with Phoenix. While his name is out there, sources say Washington has no interest in trading Anthony Davis, and they're not listening to offers. WNBA Liberty 93-85 over the Aces. New York wins the Commissioner's Cup Championship. World Cup, France 3-0 over Sweden. Kylian Mbappe scoring two of the three. Mexico gets past Ecuador 2-0. Four games, four shutouts for Mexico. Norway gets a goal from Erling Haaland. In the 86th minute, they beat Ivory Coast 2-1. Norway now gets Brazil. Baseball, Dodgers top the A's 9-3. Dave Roberts win number 1,000 as manager. Marlins crush the Rockies 14-3. They finish June 20-6. Best in Major League Baseball. Rays beat Kansas City 10-4. That's now six straight wins for Tampa Bay. Tigers hit five homers, get past the Yankees 9-3. Six straight losses for New York. White Sox, a seven-run third en route to a 9-3 win over the Orioles. Phillies shut out the Pirates 8-0. Their Major League leading 10th shutout of the season. Rangers beat the Guardians 4-2. Texas taking the lead in the seventh when Cleveland left fielder Cooper Engel tosses the ball into the stands thinking it was the third out.
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29: Good morning. This is Ed Pruitt of Edward Jones bringing you the Daily Financial Market Report. U.S. equities closed higher yesterday, with the tech-heavy NASDAQ leading the gains after a sharp sell-off last week. More broadly, the S&P 500 closed the quarter higher by about 15%, the highest quarterly return since 2020. Underneath the surface, the technology sector has led the way higher this quarter, up an impressive 31%, followed by the industrial sector, up nearly 15%. However, more recently, over the last month, we have seen a bit of a rotation, with tech and AI-driven sectors down for the month, while areas like healthcare, industrials, and financials have moved higher. The Dow Jones Industrial Average finished up 136 points yesterday to close at 52,319. The S&P 500 was up 59 at 7,499, and the NASDAQ finished up 394 points to close at 26,214. In commodity markets, the spot price of gold was down $10.30 to $4,028 an ounce, and the price of crude oil finished down 66 cents to $70 a barrel. This is Ed Pruitt of Edward Jones, member SIPC. serving individual investors with personalized attention and long-term financial advice at 107 Flagler Plaza Drive in Palm Coast. 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
11: Why am I not in Bath County, Kentucky today to celebrate the meat shower with everybody else? It's an annual festival. We'll talk about that coming up.
12: Sounds like something that was outlawed even in San Francisco. We now bring you to Philadelphia, Pennsylvania, where a bunch of woke protesters are yelling about the attack on Iran, and they are confronted by a fella who's actually from the Middle East.
13: Why don't you leave America? You hate this imperialist country. Why don't you leave? When Iranian women were raped and murdered by their government, none of you said you're fake activists. Why don't you speak about the 50,000 Iranians who were killed? You fucking fake terrorist commune, because none of you have showered.
12: That is some trolling. Fake terrorist effing cosplaying children. Well said, sir. Well said.
11: What is the Kentucky Meat Shower? So, happened 150 years ago today. They have an annual festival there in the county where it occurred.
12: And I asked my wife for the Kentucky Meat Shower, and she didn't speak to me for a week.
11: You date a Kentucky Meat Shower. You don't marry the Kentucky Meat Shower. That's horrible.
12: That's terrible.
11: Katie's staying out of it. She's going to stay out of it. Huh. So I'm from rural America, so you come up with any reason for your festival. Like, I lived near Cawker City, Kansas, where they have the world's largest ball of twine. And every year you have a big giant party with bands and you drink beer and they add some more twine to the ball to make it bigger. I mean, you come up with these things. In Bath County, Kentucky, they have the Kentucky Meat Shower Festival. It's the 150th anniversary today, when on this day, March 3rd, 1876, chunks of meat began falling from the sky for several minutes around 11 a.m., covering a 100-by-50-yard area in chunks and chunks and chunks of meat. Was a sun
12: cloud.
11: I don't
12: know what's happening exactly, but something has gone terribly wrong.
11: This poor woman was sitting there.
12: This is not good.
11: Washing clothes or something like that. When chunks of meat, some of them as large as her hand, began tumbling from the sky.
14: People want the beef.
11: The story went national fast as people tried to figure out why chunks of meat fell from the sky in that little part of Kentucky. Scientists got involved, examined samples. Seven samples were examined by scientists who confirmed that several were lung tissue, some were muscular tissue, two were cartilage. Several people actually tasted it and said it tasted like mutton or venison. This is the sort of thing you did in the 1870s, apparently, where if a chunk of meat fell out of the sky, you'd say, oh, let me taste that.
12: Wonder what that is. Only one way to figure it out, Clem.
11: Anyway, apparently, vultures vomit occasionally, and for whatever reason, a big flock of vultures vomited up all the dead food that they had eaten up, and at the same time, 200 pounds of unidentified meat fell in one little spot, and that's the Kentucky meat shower, and that's why they have a festival every year.
12: Please send the bill for detailing your car after you vomit in it to Jack Armstrong. He'll be happy to pay that bill.
9: Armstrong and Getty.
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17: ABC News, I'm Sherry Preston with financial disclosure showing President Trump making about $2 billion in the first year of his term. He was asked about that this morning.
18: Well, you know why I'm profiting? Because the stock market's going up. Everybody's profiting. If you have a 401k, how's your 401k done?
17: Much of the money coming from his family's cryptocurrency ventures. Dangerously hot and humid weather draping over much of the eastern part of the country. Parts of the Midwest could see humidity on par with the Amazon rainforest this week. Nearly 2,000 people confirmed dead now that we're a week out from the back-to-back earthquakes in Venezuela. Rescue crews are still looking for survivors. A cargo ship in trouble in the Strait of Hormuz. Iran says it ran aground after taking an unapproved route. And goodbye to one of the village people. Lead singer Victor Willis passing away after what the group says was a short illness. Today would have been his 75th birthday. This is ABC News.
19: This local news is a service of Flagler County's Toyota dealer, Beaver Toyota in St. Augustine, conveniently located right off I-95 at exit 311. Our sit-down series with Flagler County property appraiser Jay Gardner continues as he breaks down a proposed law Floridians will vote on in November, officially titled Save Our Homes from Excessive Property Taxes. It increases the homestead exemption for non-school property taxes, boosting the current $50,000 exemption to $150,000 and to $250,000 by 2028. Opponents warn it could substantially reduce local government revenue. Gardner was asked if boosting sales tax could close the gap.
20: A half penny of sales tax generates in the ballpark $10 million. I mean, how many you need depends on how short. And remember, the first year is $48 million, second year is $85 million, next one's $90 million, next one's $102 million, then it goes to $113 million.
19: Is that adequate to span the revenue loss?
20: So no, you probably aren't going to get all of it paid for with sales tax.
19: From the WNZF newsroom, I'm Peter Killeen.
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2: 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Scattered showers and thunderstorms, 87 to 91 this afternoon, east to northeast winds at 5 to 15, partly cloudy, 74 to 78 tonight, partly sunny with isolated showers or storms, 87 to 91 tomorrow, sunny, low 90s Friday. I'm Precision Weather Meteorologist Russ Murray on WNZF.
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5: So, my son wants to do this sometime this summer. He wants to go someplace where they have like a legendary steak or burger or ice cream sundae or whatever, that if you can eat the whole thing or eat it in a certain amount of time or whatever, you get your picture on the wall or a t-shirt or something. He's always wanted to do that.
6: Right. Now, I would never step on your son's dreams, but honestly, how's his game?
5: How good is he? Very good.
6: Okay. All right.
5: We have gone to Red Robin and gotten two of the cheeseburgers and fries, two meals. And they always say,
6: good Lord.
5: Are we waiting for someone else? No, no. He wants to do this. He wants to see if he can eat two of those meals. So he kind of likes that sort of thing. Anyway, so I did some research and some of the more famous ones around the country. By the way, I'm going to leave out the ones where nobody's ever done it. That's just stupid.
6: Right.
5: We have a 1,000-pound hamburger. Nobody's ever eaten it. Yeah, I'm sure they haven't.
6: If you can eat an entire side of beef, it's free.
5: Yeah. One of those famous is the 72-ounce steak challenge at Big Texan Steak Ranch in Amarillo, Texas. This is the old 96er, which they parodied in The Simpsons and was featured in the movie The Great Outdoors with John Candy. It's the gold standard of this sort of thing. Yes. They invented it, really. Started in 1962, and it's not just the steak. You also have to finish a shrimp cocktail, baked potato salad, and a roll in 1 hour.
6: Oh, my Lord.
5: It has a 12% completion rate.
6: Wow.
5: You do get your you get it free, and then you get your picture up on the wall.
6: That's amazing. Anybody could eat all that.
5: I know. Wow. The Kodiak Arrest Challenge, Humpy's Alaskan Ale House in Anchorage. We're probably not going to go to Alaska. I know you're going to Alaska. We're probably not going to Alaska. 7 crab nuggets, 4 pounds of Alaskan king crab, a 14-inch reindeer sausage, blah, blah, blah.
6: You got to eat reindeer?
5: And if you do it, you get a I Got Crabs at Humphrey's t-shirt, which, you know, you'd wear the rest of your life.
6: When you eat reindeer steaks, it's delicious, but Santa Claus cries.
5: A New Orleans institution is the Acme Oyster House in New Orleans. 15 dozen oysters. That's 180 oysters in one sitting.
6: Oh, can you imagine? I mean, both ends, right?
7: Armstrong and Getty.
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2: 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Spotty showers and thunderstorms, upper 80s this afternoon, partly cloudy, middle to upper 70s tonight. Isolated showers or storms, upper 80s tomorrow, sunny on Friday. I'm Precision Weather Meteorologist Russ Murley on WNZF.
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14: This is a local story for us. We broadcast from Sacramento, California. Joe's kids actually went to the school, but it's universal, and you can all appreciate it because a teacher peeing in a coffee can in the classroom, I think, has got, I don't know, sort of thing we can all relate to in a weird...
15: It's the universal language. An empty classroom.
14: Yes, an empty classroom.
15: During the school day.
14: Right. And the kids secretly recorded it, left their laptop open recording because they suspected this was happening.
15: Yes.
14: I've seen the video.
15: Situation.
14: I've seen the video. We've all seen the video. I had not heard the audio, though. So we captured the audio off the TikTok video. This is the guy. He's got a red Folgers coffee container. Mm-hmm. He brings it over. He takes the lid off.
15: This is an unserious clown show.
14: He unzips. You do not see any genitalia, thank God. He unzips. That's interesting. How did they? That almost seems fake from that standpoint. It's framed just exactly so you can tell what's happening, but not seeing any nudity. How would you get it exactly right like that?
15: I don't know.
14: It's just luck?
15: Serendipity. I don't know. Don't get hung up on it.
14: I'm starting to be suspicious of this.
16: Maybe editing?
14: Maybe. Anyway, here's the audio for during and after.
5: Oh, gosh, that was good. Gosh, gosh, gosh, gosh, gosh, gosh, gosh. Love it. Love it.
15: Love it. Kept it clean. Gosh. Oh, gosh. Gosh. Appreciate the gentle language. It's middle school, after all.
14: I have never urinated and then said, gosh, gosh, gosh, gosh, love it. Or anything close.
15: Again, maybe you're not doing it right. But
14: why does he enjoy that so much?
15: I don't know. I'm not a urologist.
14: I'm not a urologist.
15: That's not the question.
7: I thought you
15: this is irrelevant, Your Honor.
14: I thought you boys said I almost went to urology school. Haven't you been saying that for years?
15: Close. I own the gear. I'm just not quite sure how it works.
14: We don't know the guy's name. I'm sure he could find it really easy. Even if I had the name in front of me, I wouldn't say it on the air.
15: No.
14: It's out there, I'm sure.
15: Yeah.
14: Do you think he's going to be forced to resign over this? I'll bet he is.
15: Very good chance there is. There's a union involved, so.
14: Boy, that's a good point. There are teachers who molest children, and the union finds a way to keep them employed or moves them to a different school. This guy, I don't think, has done anything wrong, only a little weird.
15: No, it's an error in judgment. A bit of an odd one, but, you know, my question is he a good teacher? He's a good teacher. Say, Jim, cut it out. You can't do that anymore.
14: It might.
15: And he says, I'm sorry. I'm embarrassed. I was trying to save time. You're right. It was a terrible idea.
14: They might try to fire him. On. He sues and we end up with goes all the way to the Supreme Court. The case of gosh, gosh, gosh, that was nice versus the state of California.
15: I believe that was just an excuse to reset what the man said. Where I thought you were going with that idiotic comment was that it's going to cost the district $500,000 to defend the lawsuit.
14: I am interested, though. Like, he's probably, like, I'm near a bathroom right now in the studio.
15: Yes.
14: And I've never thought, I think I'll just pee in this coffee can here rather than walk.
15: We've joked that we wish we had a urinal. But
14: yeah.
16: His crime was laziness.
14: Yeah. Yeah, poor guy. I bet his day is ruined.
15: Day?
14: How many people are texting him? Friends? Dude, saw you on the news. Heard you on the radio.
15: Yeah, just terrible.
14: Gosh.
17: Guess it was a nice pee.
14: Gosh.
17: Oh.
15: Yeah, hey, looks like you're having a hell of a good pee there. Happy
14: that was
15: for you.
14: Nice.
18: Armstrong and Getty.
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4: ABC News, I'm Sherry Preston. New financial disclosures show that President Trump has been making billions of dollars while in the White House, part of it from cryptocurrency ventures. He says his money is in a trust that is run by his children and that there is no conflict of interest. The president on his way to North Dakota to tour the newly built Teddy Roosevelt Presidential Library. He's flying there on a new Air Force One given to him by the Qatari government. In the Colorado primaries, Democratic Socialist Amidla Kiris has unseated Congresswoman Diana DeGette, who has served in the House since 1997. Kiros thanking her supporters last night in Denver.
5: You are the proof that the power of organized people beats the power of organized money.
4: Kiros emigrated from Ethiopia as an infant and is the latest member of the Democratic Socialists of America to oust a long-serving mainstream Democratic incumbent. An extreme heat dome in the Midwest headed for the Northeast. This is ABC.
6: This local news is a service of Flagler County's Toyota dealer, Beaver Toyota, in St. Augustine, conveniently located right off I-95 at exit 311.
7: The data is the controlling factor, so it's all about data now.
8: That was Flagler County's acting growth management director, Chuck Miranda. Verizon wants to build a 190-foot tower on Airport Road in Hunter Ridge to improve wireless capacity and in-building service. While the proposal met the county's setback requirements, board members questioned whether the company had shown there weren't less intrusive locations. County Planner Simone Kinney says it exceeded the county's minimum separation standards.
9: I've been here about 3 years and we haven't had an application. In the last 6 months, we've had 3.
8: As Flagler County continues to grow, county planners say they're seeing more requests for wireless infrastructure, setting up what could become a recurring balancing act. While this proposal has drawn attention, it may also signal a growing trend. From the WNZF Newsroom, I'm Erica Fox.
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2: 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Spotty showers and thunderstorms, upper 80s this afternoon, partly cloudy, middle to upper 70s tonight. Isolated showers or storms, upper 80s tomorrow, sunny on Friday. I'm Precision Weather Meteorologist Russ Marley on WNZF.
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15: I was reading this piece in the Dispatch about why Americans don't dig electric cars, and it is a bit of a mystery. It's some cultural thing to where we just hate the idea of electric cars. And I know, because I've been in the electric car world now for 5 years, I guess. During the pandemic, when gas got super expensive, I thought, because I commute to work every single day, and I was driving a big truck, I thought I ought to get one of those little Teslas. And I did the math. I thought, you know, I'll get a used one. I bought an older used one. I thought, this will pay for itself quite easily with what gas is currently. I tried it out, and I liked it. And I have since been moved on to fancier Teslas, drive a Cybertruck now. But most people, I mention the whole idea of electric car to, especially anybody in the Midwest, but still, even in California, people around me, just like, I hate to say knee-jerk because that sounds critical, but it just instantly, rigidly anti the idea of an electric car. And I'm not exactly sure what drives that.
16: I think it was probably the left forcing it.
15: Could be.
16: On American consumers.
15: I understand that completely. You're taking my taxpayer money and trying to change the way I live. when I don't think there's any good reason for it. That's part of it. That is definitely part of it. And the Dispatch gets into that a little bit on how much money we've spent. Well, actually, how much of it has gone away. So we weren't buying a lot of electric cars before compared to other countries. But then when Trump came in and got rid of all the subsidies and everything like that, it's dropped quite a bit. EV sales were 23% lower than a year ago. They dropped 27% year over year for the first quarter of 2026 when we got rid of all the, you know, you buy an EV and you get $7,500 back from the taxpayer. So other taxpayers are supposed to pay for your electric car. I can see why people would be against that. Anywho, to give you an idea the way it is in the rest of the world, a quarter of all new cars sold worldwide in 2025 were EVs, 25% of all cars in the world. In Norway, almost 100%. In China, about 50%. In the United Kingdom, 35%. 27% all around in Europe. It's only 6% in the United States, and it's going down. We do not dig it.
16: I'm getting one of those new Ferrari electric cars. They're $650,000. I might get one for Judy, too, so, you know.
15: It's fast, but still.
16: I don't want to hear, you get a $650,000 car.
15: Still not as fast as my Plaid, though. It's 2.2 seconds to go 0 to 60. I haven't got that kind of time. Mine's 1.9.
16: Ain't nobody got time for that. Right.
15: The $650,000 Ferrari electric car. It's interesting that they've decided to make an electric car. Well, people buy Ferraris, rich people buy Ferraris all around the world. And as you just heard, in other countries, they're hugely popular. Not so in the United States. Let me end with some of the numbers that I found pretty interesting. For instance, a lot of the problem is the whole charging thing. It's a pain in the ass. It is a pain in the ass. We got misled partially by our leaders in that you kind of thought, not owning an electric car, that they put electric car chargers in front of the Target, or now we have them in front of the library or City Hall. Those things are freaking worthless. I didn't know that myself. I hated the idea of paying for that as a taxpayer, but I didn't know they were worthless. When I got my first Tesla, I was at the Target, and I thought this would be cool. I'll pull into the stall, and I'll charge while I'm in there. And somebody in a Tesla pulled up, and they said, "Don't bother." I said, "What? It doesn't do anything. You could be in there all day, and you'd get like 3 miles." And I tried it. I was in there for a half an hour, and I don't even think I got 1 mile.
16: Wow. They're
15: worthless. So you paid for those as taxpayers in front of every damn city building, or the added cost for, in the town I live in, they wouldn't let the Target go in unless they put in a certain number of electric chargers, blah, blah, blah, blah, blah. And they don't freaking do anything.
16: So, that's the perfect metaphor for progressivism.
15: Right it there. Really is. As of earlier this month, the United States has 15,000 of the fast charging stations. Those work. It's still way slower than filling up with gas, which, as we all know, takes you a couple minutes. But we got 15,000 of the fast charging stations. Gas stations, 145,000. That's quite a difference in the number of places that you can, you know, get the power you need to go somewhere. Anyway, they go through all the pluses and minuses. Now, the whole subsidies went away, could change completely. Democrats take back the House, the Senate, and the presidency, and we could be right back to that in just 2.5 years quite easily.
16: Yeah.
15: Trying to force these down people's throats. But there just does not seem to be an appetite for it. And it goes through all the big projects that GM and Ford and Honda and everybody tried to do, and nobody wanted to buy them, and they lost their shorts and they stopped making these things. But they were only making them because the Biden crowd was forcing them into it anyway.
16: Right.
15: Because there's not demand for it. There's just not demand for it.
16: I'd like to know more about the practical reasons for resistance in the United States. Much longer commute times, I'd imagine, than
15: I don't think it's, I don't,
16: Europe.
15: I don't think it's logical. I think it's some sort of emotional gut. We like electric. We like gas-powered cars, great American wide-open road Camaros and Mustang. I think it's something there. I think it's a lot of that.
17: Yeah. Well, what about insurance rates?
15: Insurance is high on a Tesla, very high. You don't have to get oil changes or air filters or brake pads or lots of other maintenance stuff that you just never do. I've never done one time. But insurance is pretty high.
16: And repair costs, I understand, are really high if somebody, you know, scratches it in the parking lot or what have you.
15: If you get into a wreck, it's expensive, yes.
16: Yeah.
15: I'd say, it's interesting, though, that other countries have adopted it so course, their gas is really expensive in Europe.
16: Intentionally, yeah.
15: Intentionally, to try to drive you into electric cars. China's a completely different beast. Don't tell me half the electric cars or half the cars sold in China are electric cars when the government's subsidizing to the extent that they are there. You're just making a dollars and cents mathematical decision.
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23: ABC News, I'm Sherry Preston. On his way to North Dakota, President Trump was asked about the financial disclosure showing he has made more than $2 billion since his second inauguration. His response...
24: Well, you know why I'm profiting? Because the stock market's going up. Everybody's profiting. If you have a 401k, how's your 401k done?
23: The president says his assets are in a trust run by his children, the White House, defending his finances, saying Americans wanted a businessman to lead the country. New Federal Reserve Chair Kevin Warsh says the central bank will remain independent and seek to bring down inflation. The Fed has traditionally raised interest rates to do that, even though President Trump has been pushing the Fed to lower them. The president also posting about this today, saying Victor Willis was a good guy and crediting himself for making the Village People popular again. Willis, lead singer of the group, has died. Today would have been his 75th birthday. This is ABC News.
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26: The District 2 seat on the Palm Coast City Council is up for grabs. Jeannie Duarte would like to take that seat, and here's what's important to her.
27: Our charter has been amended multiple times without an amendment going to the ballot for the public to vote on. This goes back far, like 2011, and they've made multiple changes since then that are affecting the homeowners of Palm Coast. And we need to make right or wrong.
26: The charter isn't the only thing on her mind.
27: The wastewater to potable water program, it's a pilot program. We didn't vote for it, but Volusia gets to vote whether or not they want to be part of it. And the data center, my gosh, they put that under our noses. They secretly did that. I think there's a lot of research that needs to be done on that before we move forward with those data centers, because the research right now is not in favor of the health and safety of the citizens.
26: From the WNZF Newsroom, I'm Liz Ryan.
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15: This didn't take long. So yesterday, Joe brought us some of the pushback on the 250th anniversary of this country, particularly like a lot of our parks and monuments around the United States.
16: And museums.
15: Museums, because yeah. I've talked about this. I've experienced it myself with my kids, where there's got to be all kinds of anti-American, anti-human, anti-Western civilization stuff. And every freaking plaque you see in every museum you go to. And it really gets tiring. And I said, well, we're going to get ready for a lot of that coming for the July 4th anniversary, the 250th anniversary. And then bingo bango, there's a review of this book, America USA, in the New York Times last night. Eddie Glaude Jr., if you're a watcher of MSNBC or MS Now, he's a regular on there as a pundit. He's a black dude.

0: 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Spotty showers and thunderstorms, upper 80s this afternoon, partly cloudy, middle to upper 70s tonight. Isolated showers or storms, upper 80s tomorrow, sunny on Friday. I'm Precision Weather Meteorologist Russ Murley on WNZF.
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0: Nothing but the truth behind the headlines of the biggest stories of the day. 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
1: Some weird images coming across our television screens. The top of the Empire State Building, the very top of the Empire State Building, all the way up to the top of that antenna, which sits somewhat 1,400 feet off the ground. It's huge. It's very, very high up. 1,454 feet to the top of the antenna. Two Democrats have ascended the building, and they're clinging to the very top of the antenna right now. And they're dressed, I know they're Democrats because, first of all, they're morons, but also they're dressed in all black, and they've got a big black flag with an unintelligible message written on it. I assume they're pro-Hamas or something. But they're at the very top of the building right now. And New York, of course, has media helicopters still. So there's helicopters flying around watching these guys. But although I would think a drone would be a cheaper thing to fly these days. But one way or another, images of these people at the very top there. And, you know, Jim, I was talking about it recently. We went and visited the Empire State Building not that long ago. We took some time off. It was a couple months ago. Was it spring break? I think it was spring break time. We went to New York, went to the Empire State Building, and they have these two observation decks. There's the 86th floor, which a lot of people know. That's the caged-in one that's got the binoculars kind of around each of the perimeter of the building, you know, and then dumb people stick their phone outside the cage and try and hold it from that height, and then people drop it, and it falls down to the street below. Crazy. And then there's the 102nd floor, which is encased in glass. And it's a kind of a smaller area, of course, because the higher you get up into the building, the more narrow the venue.
2: That's at 102.
1: 102. Yeah, 86 is the lower outdoor observation deck. And then 102 is the encased in glass observation deck. It's the higher up. But the reason it's encased in glass, the reason you don't have an outdoor perspective there is because there's so much wind at that level that it's just completely unsafe to have people in an outdoor environment. And so think of it. Another 200 feet above or so, you've got these idiots on the antenna right now at the very top, you know, clinging to it, and the cops trying to figure out what to do.
2: Apparently, look, the flag says, when the power of love beats the love of power, the world knows peace.
1: Okay, that's about as mindless as it gets. It does. So it's a useless bumper sticker, you know. How about the power of staying alive? How about... And what's going to happen? Now, they're not going to just, here's what they should do. And I know I'm not playing into this particular strategy. Just ignore them. Just get the cameras down. You know, it could just be a blip like, hey, some idiots climbed to the top of the Empire State Building. Hey, just leave them up there. You know, we don't have to negotiate them down. Don't dispatch the police department. Nothing. Just leave them. Just leave them. And either they'll descend and then take them into custody, or they'll descend and you won't be able to take them into custody. One way or the other. The morons. Like, come on now. But another wild image. Of course, the New York-based media is going to give us a lot of images
2: of
1: this.
2: One guy's got his shirt off and a Batman mask on.
1: Of course. Of course. More cosplay. This is how I know they're Democrats. I like Batman, but I'm not dressing up as Batman and climbing up to the top of the antenna. A couple of Democrat voters. 1,454 feet in the air as we speak. Coming up, John Eastman gives us his expert legal analysis about what just happened yesterday in the Supreme Court and why it's so much better to be an American citizen than a subject of a king.
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6: ABC News, I'm Michelle Franz, and authorities in Ohio say 16 children have been removed from a home in MacArthur, east of Cincinnati, describing the living conditions deplorable and squalid. Vinton County Prosecutor William Archer says four defendants were arraigned on 16 counts, including child endangerment, and ordered not to have contact with the victims.
7: We are asking for temporary custody to Job and Family Services. The children are safe. They have been placed. We have some other issues we're still dealing with for their safety, but they are currently in a good situation and are being protected.
6: And authorities say the children range in age from less than 1 year old to 18. Happening now in New York City, two people climbing to the top of the Empire State Building's spire, unfurling a banner with a message of love. It marks a breach in security at a time the NYPD is ramping up security ahead of the holidays. And extreme heat keeping its grip on the nation's midsection and East Coast. This is ABC News.
8: 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Our sit-down series with Flagler County property appraiser Jay Gardner continues as he breaks down a proposed law Floridians will vote on in November, officially titled Save Our Homes from Excessive Property Taxes. It increases the homestead exemption for non-school property taxes, boosting the current $50,000 exemption to $150,000 and to $250,000 by 2028. Opponents warn it could substantially reduce local government revenue. Gardner was asked if boosting sales tax could close the gap.
9: A half penny of sales tax generates in the ballpark $10 million. I mean, how many you need depends on how short. And remember, the first year is $48 million, second year is $85 million, next one's $90, next one's $102, then it goes to $113 million.
8: Is that adequate to span the revenue loss?
9: So no, you probably aren't going to get all of it paid for with sales tax.
8: From the WNZF Newsroom, I'm Peter Killeen.
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4: The whack jobs who climbed to the top of the Empire State Building are now descending it. Apparently it was a couple, a guy and a girl. They flew some flag with a quote about love and power and whatever. And then as they descended to a lower platform where they could both stand, the guy proposed to the girl. 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

0: Well, someday we'll have the President of the United States back on the program. Wouldn't that be wonderful if we could land that? It's funny, Jim, you will not be surprised to hear, but I do get notes from people asking me to pass messages along to the President. I laugh when I read them, I'm sorry to say that's not something I'm even capable of doing. I don't, unlike the New York Times, I don't have his cell phone number to give him a buzz, but it'd be good to have him back on the show again at some point. It's always such a treat to talk to him. I've had the privilege of doing that a bunch of times through the years, actually. And the President of the United States just sat down with a friend of mine, guy used to work with me many years ago now, Matthew Boyle. He's over at Breitbart News, did a big Oval Office interview with him alongside Nick Gilbertson for Breitbart. And the headline on the piece says that, quote, President Donald Trump, quote, certainly prepared for possible SCOTUS vacancy, but nobody can replace Justice Alito. Nobody can truly replace him. He says he's one of the greatest of all time. It's true. Justice Alito is one of the greatest of all time. And the president sitting down for a nearly hour-long interview with Breitbart Tuesday night, last night, and said he saw the fake news report from NPR's Nina Totenberg yesterday. Did you see this? NPR ran a story that said Sam Alito's retiring on the basis of nothing. There was no announcement, nothing to that effect. Nina Totenberg, NPR, they just ran it, and then they've since retracted it. And then Totenberg apparently apologized and said that it was, I guess it was like a weird game of telephone that ended up with her deciding to publish a story like this. Well, a weird game of telephone is not the basis to publish a story like that. In case you're wondering how journalism's supposed to go. But the president did say yesterday he saw the report. He saw it, and while the story was untrue, it's still a possibility that he might retire this summer, Breitbart says. The 76-year-old conservative stalwart is one of three looming possible Supreme Court vacancies. His fellow hardcore conservative, Clarence Thomas. Just, by the way, Breitbart is the only place I could ever read that phrase and think they're saying it as a compliment. A hardcore conservative, Clarence Thomas, just turned 78. And liberal Sonia Sotomayor, how about hardcore liberal, who is 72, have all been reported to have some health issues. Sonia Sotomayor has been reported to have major health issues recently. Trump telling Breitbart, quote, well, I think, you know, if you listen to people, there are three potential vacancies for various reasons, so I'm certainly prepared. There are a lot of great people out there who would like to have that position. The president asked Breitbart if Totenberg's story turned out to be totally fake news, and Breitbart informed him, yes, it was. She had retracted and apologized. The president said he had heard about the report and was torn on whether it would be good for the country for Alito to retire. Quote, I actually heard that, and you have to understand you're asking the wrong guy because I'm his single biggest fan. He's fantastic. He's one of the most incredible people that I've ever met. He's brilliant. He's so solid and so respected. The president said that while the thought of putting a young conservative judge on the bench for 40 years is a very important thing, at the same time, Alito, quote, will go down as one of the greatest of all time. The president also saying, quote, Clarence has been a superstar, too. They have been unbelievable, he says. Yeah. This gets back to my suggestion earlier this year. Don't let some outside group cook up a list and hand it to the president and say, hey, pick from this. No. You know who I want to make the list? Sam Alito and Clarence Thomas. Let them put a list together and give it to the president. Then things would be very good. More ahead on The Vince Show.
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10: 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Scattered showers and thunderstorms, 87 to 91 this afternoon. East to northeast winds at 5 to 15. Partly cloudy, 74 to 78 tonight. Partly sunny with isolated showers or storms, 87 to 91 tomorrow. Sunny, low 90s Friday. I'm Precision Weather Meteorologist Russ Murley on WNZF.
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11: From ABC News, I'm Michelle Franzen. In New York City, love is in the air. Two people scaling the Empire State Building in what appeared to be a protest at first on when they flew a banner with a message of love. The couple then climbing down to a platform below the spire, and it appears there may have been a proposal, with both posing for photos. The moments playing out live as police and media helicopters and marked a breach in security as New York City enters a period of heightened security ahead of the holiday. ABC's Aaron Katursky has more as it unfolded.
12: It is incredibly dangerous. It is likely a criminal trespassing situation. The NYPD is looking at the same images that we are showing. Two people unfurling a banner at the top of the Empire State Building at a time when the NYPD has just started working 12-hour shifts and trying to blanket the city in security in anticipation of all the events tied to the 4th of July.
11: In Ohio, east of Cincinnati, police removing 16 children from a home due to squalid living conditions. Ohio Attorney General Andy Wilson says police reached the children just in time.
13: I think if they would have waited another 24 hours, there was a very high probability that we'd be dealing with a death or multiple deaths.
11: The children now in protective custody. Four defendants have been charged. New financial disclosures show President Trump earned more than $2 billion last year, the vast majority of that wealth coming from cryptocurrency.
14: President Trump downplayed the significant amount of money he made last year while in office and insisted he had no involvement.
15: I've made a lot of money before I became president, and they invest my money, and I don't talk to them. I don't even speak to them.
14: President Trump made over $1.3 billion last year from his family's cryptocurrency ventures, according to new financial disclosure documents. His administration has rolled back crypto regulations and has promised to be the most crypto-friendly in history.
11: ABC's Karen Travers, you're listening to ABC News.
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11: Today marks 1 week since Venezuela's devastating earthquakes. Nearly 2,000 people are now confirmed dead, that number expected to climb. One glimmer of hope, the rescue of a 3-year-old trapped in the rubble for 6 days. ABC's James Longman is on the ground there.
18: 3-year-old Kleber Moran has become the latest miracle, surviving for 6 days trapped. The search team from Jordan used cameras to monitor him until they were finally able to get him out. He looked dazed, but rescuers say he's in good shape. In La Guaira, they're not giving up either, scanning, listening, and looking for any way into the remains of people's homes.
19: A California farmer is giving away over 125,000 pounds of nectarines to anyone who can show up and pick them.
20: On a small orchard in Reedley, California, third-generation farmer Cesar Mora is calling on anybody who wants his nectarines to show up and pick what they want.
21: And I should be picking them right now, but I'm not.
20: Mora is being sued by a large agricultural company for allegedly breaking his contract with them and selling his nectarines to a competing company. He says he had to do it.
21: I was never able to get a return or make any money, really. I was farming at a cost.
20: He's been ordered to stop selling his nectarines, so now he's telling anybody who wants them to show up and take his crop before it goes bad. This week, thousands of people have shown up to pick nectarines. Alex Stone, ABC News.
11: 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Michelle Franz and ABC News.
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28: The District 2 seat on the Palm Coast City Council is up for grabs. Jeannie Duarte would like to take that seat, and here's what's important to her.
29: Our charter has been amended multiple times without an amendment going to the ballot for the public to vote on. This goes back far, like 2011, and they've made multiple changes since then that are affecting the homeowners of Palm Coast, and we need to make right or wrong.
28: The charter isn't the only thing on her mind.
29: The wastewater to potable water program, it's a pilot program. We didn't vote for it, but Volusia gets to vote whether or not they want to be part of it. And the data center, my gosh, they put that under our noses. They secretly did that. I think there's a lot of research that needs to be done on that before we move forward with those data centers, because the research right now is not in favor of the health and safety of the citizens.
28: From the WNZF Newsroom, I'm Liz Ryan.

0: 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Spotty showers and thunderstorms, upper 80s this afternoon, partly cloudy, middle to upper 70s tonight. Isolated showers or storms, upper 80s tomorrow, sunny on Friday. I'm Precision Weather Meteorologist Russ Murley on WNZF.
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0: Oh, man, I love this audience. We've got so many great patriots across the country. And we have also a lot of libs who love hate listening to the program. And then the funny thing is, one of two things occurs. Either they descend deeper into the darkness that's consuming their soul, or they actually wake up. And that is actually a story, Jim, that I hear with some frequency, which is wonderful. I hear all the time from Democrats who tell me, they're like, man, I'm free. I was so misled. I started listening to your program. I got an education, and I can't even believe that I was falling for that crap before. Thank you. And it's hard for me to imagine a message I love hearing more than that. That's one of my favorite things to hear, just that another American has opened their eyes to certainly how great this country is and how much they've been misled by the poison of the left. But I just got a message. Subject line, you ready? You are full of crap. That's one way to start a message. It's a nice way to go. Listening to your show, and you ask, who's judging people based on skin color? The Democrat, which is horse bleep. I can't say the word. As if we didn't have ICE snatching up anyone who is off-white and darker. This show is so full of it. It's you that hates America. And then the raging continues. Lots of curse words ensue, which is, yeah. Oh! The wailing, the gnashing of teeth. So this fine person, who of course didn't give a real name, but is distressed. They're distressed. They're filled with agonizing distress right now. Well, first of all, let me settle you down, son. Calm down. You're getting it wrong. One of the ways you demonstrate you love a country is having law and order, the rule of law. We have laws. You can't invade the country. And it turns out, son, that you are the beneficiary of ICE doing its job. The guys, the men and women who are doing the hard and, by the way, dangerous work of taking to the streets and picking up illegal aliens and getting them out of the country are doing it to your benefit. Now, you at this moment are ungrateful. You're ungrateful. You don't appreciate the blessings of liberty, and you don't appreciate the men and women who are putting their lives on the line to protect you. But you should. So here's what I recommend. Pause. Turn off Ms. Now. Stop consuming Blue Ski and all of these other ridiculous propaganda mills. And I want you to start listening to this show more than you're already doing it. You've started, which is great news. But give me 3 hours every day on radio. And if you'd like a bonus education, pick up the podcast. I'll spend 4 hours on you every day. This is out of the kindness of my heart. You don't have to pay a dime for this. I'm telling you right now, this is advertiser supported. It's built to be this way. I'm here to educate you, son, and I'm going to help you. We're going to navigate out of this. And before you know it, you're going to be emailing me how grateful you are to have received a world-class education and how wonderful this country is. 250 years, and nobody who's in your predicament is going to stop us. Nobody. We're going to get you out of it, brother. I'm going to take care of you. It's going to happen. Coming up on the program, we got a lot more to get to. More left-wing madness, as always, including emails like this. And we've got the great Kurt Schlichter joining us coming up on the program, which is great because Kurt's going to walk through what we can do next to protect the country, including for people who don't currently appreciate it. We'll protect it for them, too. A lot more to get to on a busy Independence Week edition of The Vince Show.
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7: ABC News, I'm Michelle Franzen. In New York City, a dangerous stunt played out atop the Empire State Building and ended with both climbers in police custody. ABC's Aaron Katursky has more.
8: They climbed down about 250 feet. The NYPD officers were there waiting, took these two individuals into custody after they climbed to the very top of the Empire State Building spire, unfurled a banner, then climbed to a platform. One proposed to the other, and the two appeared to embrace in what is one illegal stunt. On top of everything else, masks and costumes are not allowed on the Empire State Building observation decks.
7: President Trump in North Dakota making the first flight on his new Air Force One plane gifted by Qatar. The president will speak at the opening ceremony of the Theodore Roosevelt Presidential Library. Dangerous heat alerts stretching across 16 states. New York City facing what could be the hottest heat index on record since 2010 this week. This is ABC News.
9: This local news is a service of Flagler County's Toyota dealer, Beaver Toyota, in St. Augustine, conveniently located right off I-95 at exit 311.
10: The data is the controlling factor. So it's all about data now.
11: That was Flagler County's acting growth management director, Chuck Miranda. Verizon wants to build a 190-foot tower on Airport Road in Hunter Ridge to improve wireless capacity and in-building service. While the proposal met the county's setback requirements, board members questioned whether the company had shown there weren't less intrusive locations. County Planner Simone Kinney says it exceeded the county's minimum separation standards.
12: I've been here about 3 years and we haven't had an application. In the last 6 months, we've had three.
11: As Flagler County continues to grow, county planners say they're seeing more requests for wireless infrastructure, setting up what could become a recurring balancing act. While this proposal has drawn attention, it may also signal a growing trend. From the WNZF Newsroom, I'm Erica Fox.
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0: The President of the United States is headed west today. He's in Medora, North Dakota right now for the opening of the Theodore Roosevelt Presidential Library, a great museum that they're just getting opened there. The 26th President of the United States, Teddy Roosevelt, an historic figure, a legendary figure. Man, what a wild man Teddy Roosevelt was. Loved going out west. He was Teddy Roosevelt, from a young age, he had all sorts of health maladies, and his family, in order to help him, you know, breathe and live, they would take him up into the mountains and let him get into the fresh air, and it would be rejuvenating, totally rejuvenating. He developed this intense love of the outdoors and animals and birds and the flora and the fauna, and he would go west, as he did, and spend some time in what was then referred to as the Dakota Territory in the late 1800s. And so it makes a lot of sense that they would have a site there in North Dakota to honor his time there. And the President of the United States now is visiting the region. There are a lot of people make comparisons between President Trump and Teddy Roosevelt, certainly because of their big positive vision for the country and its greatness. That's definitely true in the case of both men. The ability to use the power of the presidency to do great things for the country. President Trump is definitely attempting to do that over the course of these two great terms in office. Certainly, one thing I dwell upon frequently is the fact that both men have survived assassination attempts. Both men have been wounded in assassination attempts and reacted to those attacks like men, both of them. Teddy Roosevelt giving a speech immediately after being shot in the chest and talking about the weak and vicious minds that would take up arms against him because of his lying political opponents. President Trump standing up there after being shot in the ear in Butler, Pennsylvania, telling the bewildered crowd not to run, but to fight, fight, fight. And then going on, of course, to winning that presidency. So I think it's very fitting that the president would be a part of this. He's doing that. I see in some of the coverage that he's also he's boarding this train. They have it built up like an old, train campaign from a century ago, where people would board trains. The president would board a train. Teddy Roosevelt would do this. Board a train, ride it, big American flags, an American flag bunting adorning it, people cheering as the president would come by through their town along the train tracks. Very, very cool to see as the president honors the country. Last I checked, Jim, I believe he's doing Mount Rushmore this week as well. At the end of the week, they're going to do a big fireworks show there, the 250th anniversary of the country. And the president will be in Washington, D.C., naturally on Saturday, for the big festivities as we have the largest

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0: 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Spotty showers and thunderstorms, upper 80s this afternoon, partly cloudy, middle to upper 70s tonight. Isolated showers or storms, upper 80s tomorrow, sunny on Friday. I'm Precision Weather Meteorologist Russ Murley on WNZF.
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0: The website Axios has a report up this afternoon that President Trump's plan to deal with the birthright citizenship nonsense from the court is to stop expectant mothers at the border. Now, they're writing this like this is some big nightmare. But if you think this is a nightmare, blame the Supreme Court. Now, it's not a nightmare. We should stop everybody from trying to come in through our border. But here's what it says in Axios. After losing the birthright citizenship case at the Supreme Court, President Trump's aides and MAGA allies quickly pivoted to a new plan. Blocking pregnant foreign women from entering the United States. Yeah. Where do babies come from? might be worth exploring. The proposal would open a new immigration battle over pregnancy, travel, and citizenship, shifting the conversation from challenging the rights of children born in the U.S. to restricting who can enter the country. The Supreme Court on Tuesday ruled that a Trump executive order that sought to deny citizenship to children born in the U.S. whose parents are not citizens was unconstitutional. Immediately after the decision, MAGA figures like Federalist founder Sean Davis suggested that the U.S. bar pregnant foreign women from entering the country, an idea also floated by administration figures. I love Sean Davis. Sean's great. Sean outraged the entirety of the left yesterday with his post on the subject, which was wonderful and hilarious and hyperbolic and perfect. It was great. He said that there's a couple of options to respond to what happened in the court yesterday. He said, one, nullification. States issue birth certificates and they can just stop issuing them to non-citizens. And then the Supreme Court can deal with that. We could pack the court, potentially. Justice Roberts wants to be a politician, we could just have 10 more unelected legislators in robes. Let's just pack the court. We'll get what we want that way. Or number three, deny entry to all pregnant foreigners. Four, deny entry to all female foreigners. Five, require sterilization of all foreign visitors prior to entry. Six, dissolution of the union. A nation which can't even restrict who gets to be a citizen isn't a nation. Seven, amend the Constitution. This is pointless because once a judge decides he can rewrite it at will, the actual text is meaningless. But this is what most Republican politicians gravitate towards because they're useless, he writes. He said, if you think all of these options are not great, understand that that is what happens when unelected judges decide that they are in charge of the country and get the rightest laws. Now, I'm going to make an assumption here on behalf of Sean Davis. I haven't talked to him about this subject. We've talked to him about many subjects, not this one yet. I'm pretty sure he's not for sterilizing human beings as a matter of practice. You know, he is a conservative after all. Sterilizing humans is kind of a left-wing phenomenon, you know, pumping them full of cross-sex hormones, chopping up their genitals, not letting them get outside the womb, kind of a lefty thing. But he's making a point. The point is, yesterday's decision was insane, and we have to fight like hell for our country. More ahead on The Vince Show.
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5: ABC News, I'm Michelle Franzen. Police in Ohio say four family members are facing charges, including child endangerment, after the discovery of 16 children living in deplorable conditions east of Cincinnati. Ohio Attorney General Andy Wilson says police reached the children just in time.
6: I think if they would have waited another 24 hours, there was a very high probability that we'd be dealing with a death or multiple deaths.
5: The children now in protective custody. The U.S. has not renewed the U.S.-Mexico and Canada trade agreement as it pursues new deals. The current agreement remains in place until 2036, but will now face annual reviews. Two daredevils in custody after climbing to the top of the Empire State Building's spire in a stunt that appears to have ended in a proposal. The couple identified as Angela Nicolau and Ivan Birkus, and both now facing charges. In World Cup action today, the U.S. taking on Bosnia and Herzegovina, the first of the knockout rounds. This is ABC News.
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8: The District 2 seat on the Palm Coast City Council is up for grabs. Jeannie Duarte would like to take that seat, and here's what's important to her.
9: Our charter has been amended multiple times without an amendment going to the ballot for the public to vote on. This goes back far, like 2011, and they've made multiple changes since then that are affecting the homeowners of Palm Coast, and we need to make right or wrong.
8: The charter isn't the only thing on her mind.
9: The wastewater to potable water program is a pilot program. We didn't vote for it, but Volusia gets to vote whether or not they want to be part of it. And the data center, my gosh, they put that under our noses. They secretly did that. I think there's a lot of research that needs to be done on that before we move forward with those data centers, because the research right now is not in favor of the health and safety of the citizens.
8: From the WNZF Newsroom, I'm Liz Ryan.
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1: 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The Vince Show.
0: Oh, this is such a cool thing. So the president is at the Teddy Roosevelt Library right now. And he just got done addressing the media. And, hey, Jim, do we have a television feed coming through my ear right now? There we go. It's down. Thank you. I was wondering, where's that coming from? So he just got done at the Teddy Roosevelt Museum. He's still there. And he was standing alongside Doug Burgum, the Interior Secretary. And they just announced that President Trump is going to be recording today. I guess he's doing it right now. Teddy Roosevelt's Man in the Arena speech from 1910. He's going to be recording it in his own voice. And then when visitors to the library are able to access this on Sunday, they're going to hear President Trump reading the Man in the Arena speech. Isn't that incredible? Here's some audio from that announcement just a moment ago. This is brought to us by Real America's Voice. They had a feed inside of the museum as the president stands there, and they play a little bit of the speech with someone else voicing it. Take a listen.
17: The president will be doing a recording, and when it opens on Sunday, you'll hear his voice here.
18: It is not the critic who counts, not the man who points out how the strong man stumbles, or where the doer of deeds could have done them better. The credit belongs to the man who is actually in the arena, whose face is marred by dust and sweat and blood, who strives valiantly, who errs, who comes short again and again, because there is no effort without error and shortcoming. But who does actually strive to do the deeds?
0: Oh, that is so cool. That is so cool. The president saying as he
19: historical
0: walked out
19: significance
0: of the room,
19: to this.
0: That this is a great thing, and that he's heard this speech. He knows this speech well. He's heard it many times, and the president will be the one delivering it. They're recording that. Very cool. Very, very cool. People, you know, every time, oftentimes in the president's successes as president of the United States, I've seen a lot of people cite the man in the arena speech to his credit, that he's a guy who gave up a comfortable life, you know, that he could be very successful in business right now. He could have chosen not to go into politics. He could have been in a world where he doesn't get shot in the head, where he doesn't get accused of all sorts of crimes he never committed, doesn't get pulled into courtrooms, have mug shots taken, arrested by all of these Democrat jurisdictions, not accused of colluding with Russians, not impeached on multiple occasions. He didn't have to do any of this. And yet he did. He became the man in the arena. It's kind of inspirational, isn't it? Not all of us will be president of the United States. Very few ever will. But we can all do great things. We can all put ourselves out there. We can all fight for something. That's a life worth living. Teddy Roosevelt lived it, for sure. Teddy Roosevelt was larger than life for that reason. He lived very well. Also, you know, thinking about the parallels between these guys, another one worth remembering is the Rough Riders. The Rough Riders, they had kind of a Rough Rider escort for the president today, horseback escort for him today. But Teddy Roosevelt had assembled the Rough Riders, the first United States volunteer cavalry, during the Spanish-American War in 1898, and it was a combination of Americans from all walks of life. It was not just well-to-do people, or it wasn't just poor people that had no other options but to go to war. No, it was actually comprised of all sorts of people at all stations in life.

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0: They blamed America for causing the 9/11 attacks, also blaming Israel for the attacks on October 7th. I mean, so you now have another primary win, deepening the Democratic Party's fight for their future. And I'm not sure if it's a bigger issue that the Democrats themselves are electing these people, or the fact that there's not a single Democrat that has the moral clarity, courage to stand up and say that this is not a party that I can be a part of. And this is why I keep saying we are in uncharted waters. This is what makes this so different and so unique and so interesting. And if you add together a number of other factors, like the Supreme Court decision on racial gerrymandering or Abigail Spanberger's failed attempt at this power grab to turn 9 out of 10 seats in the Commonwealth of Virginia Democrat, reliably Democratic seats, and that failed. And Republicans, in terms of now catching up a little bit to the Democrats, you know, old game of gerrymandering, they're going to pick up 10 or 12 seats. I would argue if this is the Democratic Party and there's no moral clarity and there's no moral strength, and this is the party, if they're going to run on no police and they're going to run on the right of rights of men to play women's sports, and they're going to run on higher taxes, and they're going to run on redistribution, and they're going to run on the new Green Deal, and the face of their party is going to be Bernie Sanders, Pocahontas, Mamdani, Graham Platner, El Sayed, and six-gender Tellerico in the squad in AOC, and no other Democrat has the courage to speak up. Tell me how they win that midterm election. So I would argue that we're heading into a midterm election season that we've never seen before, which makes this totally, completely new, different, and frankly interesting. If anything, it should scare Americans, knowing that the radicals now have taken over the party completely. Now, I'll give you another example. Kamala Harris, according to Axios, has privately called Marx's Zoran Kami Mamdani last week, has been holding lengthy closed-door meetings with other prominent radical leftists, including pro-Palestinian activists, the latest sign that now she is laying the groundwork, the foundation for a potential run in 2028, and looking to strengthen or repair her relationships with the left wing and her party. If she's probably not wrong, because if you think of, you know, who would be a moderate Democrat that could actually win a primary in for the Democrats in 2028. I mean, Gavin Newsom keeps moving further and further and further. I have news about him today. Further to the left, he's just jumped the shark, because he'll do anything at this point, you know, to try to get himself in that White House. I mean, as far as he's concerned, the day that he threw his jacket over his shoulder and walked through that Oval Office, he saw himself in that chair, and I don't think he's changing his ways anytime soon. I look at, for example, there was an article in the New York Post today about the budget, and it's a $126 billion budget for New York City. You know that there are less than, what, 9 million? It's about 9 million people in New York City now. Linda, I don't know how many people. There are 23 million people in the state of Florida. 23. And Florida's entire state budget is lower than the entire budget of New York City. And I can promise you, having lived in both places, haven't lived in New York in a number of years, but having lived in both places, the infrastructure is better in Florida. Policing is better in Florida. The quality of life is better in Florida. The weather's better in Florida. Pretty much everything's better in Florida. And I feel more safe and secure here. Mamdani now is, you know, gives in to DSA pressure, Democratic Socialists of America pressure, and, you know, reversed his promise to fund the police more, And now he's going back against that. New York City's radicals, the Democratic Socialists of America, could be planning to target Long Island next. Good luck with that. So here's what Gavin Newsom is now doing. Now, think about this in California. They don't practice the science of forestry. And meanwhile, Gavin Newsom, you know, there was no in-person learning for kids in California during COVID. I mean, he pretty much shut the state down, except for him. He can go to the French Laundry. His children go to a private school. They have in-person learning, not everybody else. So this story was on Zero Hedge today. A six-figure salary is now considered, get this, low income in a handful of California counties, according to the 2026 income limit set by the state's Department of Housing and Community Development. And BlackRock's CEO Larry Fink is worried that, you know, about New York City under Mamdani and floating investing elsewhere because of what this guy is planning to do to businesses. I mean, who would want that? And by the way, whenever you talk about government being the answer to your problems, here's the latest fraud. A food stamp fraud ring has been busted in Massachusetts. Apparently, they're accused of stealing $1.4 million in benefits. Wow. Everything the government does, everything they touch, pretty much turns to garbage. Why do people put their faith in government schools, Obamacare? Well, you know, why? Where's Social Security and Medicare? Where's the lockbox? Whatever happened to that? Anyway, 800-941-SHAWN is our number if you want to be a part of the program. So, born on America's darkest day, 9/11/01, the Tunnel to Towers Foundation, they have been helping America's heroes ever since. And that means heroes like U.S. Army Sergeant William Bernard McKenna. Now, motivated by the tragedy of 9/11, he enlisted and served two tours in Iraq, where he was exposed daily to toxic chemicals from those burn pits. Now, less than a year after returning from his final tour, sadly, William lost his life to T-cell lymphoma, and he left behind his devoted wife, their two daughters, and his widow, Dina, continues to fight tirelessly for veterans exposed to these burn pits. And in this now, believe it or not, it's 25 years, the 25th anniversary year since 9/11, we continue to see the lasting impact that that day has had on our heroes and their families. Now, our friends at the Tunnel to Towers Foundation, because of your generosity, were able to honor his memory and his family by paying off their family mortgage. And there are so many more families that need our help. Now, whatever you can do to donate, maybe you have a car, maybe you have land, maybe a big donation, maybe you give up two Starbucks a month. You can donate 11 bucks a month. That is the secret sauce that makes this organization be so successful in helping these great people. Anyway, go to their website. The
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2: I'm Lisa Buckman. 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
3: Heavy traffic this afternoon along U.S. 92 and U.S. 1. A little slow on 95 northbound through U.S. 1. Heavy traffic along State Road 100 over by the airport, looking good on A1A.
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19: 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Scattered showers and thunderstorms, 87 to 91 this afternoon. East to northeast winds at 5 to 15. Partly cloudy, 74 to 78 tonight. Partly sunny with isolated showers or storms, 87 to 91 tomorrow. Sunny, low 90s Friday. I'm Precision Weather Meteorologist Russ Murley on WNZF.
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20: From ABC News, I'm Michelle Franzen. In North Dakota, President Trump toured the new Teddy Roosevelt Presidential Library in Medora near the Badlands. The president delivered remarks at the opening ceremony and took credit for signing the bill during his first term for the project that included transferring 90 acres of federal land for the library.
21: And today, the artistry and scholarship, technical skill on display right here and in that museum in particular is just fantastic. It's really great.
20: New details following the release of President Trump's financial disclosure forms to the Office of Government Ethics. The president's personal wealth increased last year by more than $2 billion. Earlier, he told reporters there was no conflict of interest. Police in Ohio say four family members are facing charges, including child endangerment, after the discovery of 16 children living in deplorable conditions. Vinton County Sheriff Ryan Kane outlined some of those conditions.
22: Most of our livestock was kept in better conditions than the children. It was extremely high presence, I'm sure, of bacterial and human feces. It was just a disgusting scene.
20: The children now in protective custody. A stunt at the Empire State Building today, beginning with a couple scaling the Empire Spire where they flew a banner before climbing down where a proposal took place on a platform. It ended with the man and woman taken into custody. ABC News contributor and former NYPD Chief of Detectives Robert Boyce says the skilled daredevils didn't use harnesses or ropes and also breached security.
23: They didn't do any safety equipment, which puts it in a different perspective. It's reckless endangerment, felony. Because if they had fallen, they would have killed somebody else, could have killed somebody else on the way down from their own demise. So there's an issue right there, as well as criminal trespass and other ancillary charges that can go from there.
20: The breach comes as the NYPD is ramping up patrols and security ahead of the fourth holiday. 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
20: It's been 1 week since Venezuela's devastating earthquakes. More than 2,000 people now confirmed dead. Officials, though, expect the death toll will rise. Crews continuing to dig and pulled a three-year-old from the rubble after 6 days. ABC's James Longman is in Venezuela and spoke with Sean Butler, a rescue squad officer with the USA-2 out of L.A. County.
26: We believe there's somebody alive right now. When we use our listening devices, we can hear tapping on the concrete when we call to them.
27: So you really feel people are holding on, they're making it through. There are more survivors to be found.
26: Yes, absolutely. The way these buildings have collapsed, they've created a lot of void spaces that allow people to survive for a long time.
20: In California, a bill to prevent sex offenders from running for office in the state has now been put on hold.
28: California Assembly Bill 2753 would have prohibited anyone who is or has been required to register as a sex offender from running for local elected office. It was introduced by Assemblywoman Esmeralda Soria.
29: This issue is critical. We have heard loud and clear from the community that we must do something.
28: The bill had seen wide support among lawmakers and passed the state assembly back in April, but this week it was put on hold in a California Senate committee, with members saying the bill was too broad and should only have applied to the most serious sex offenders. For now, registered sex offenders in California can run for office. Alex Stone, ABC News, Los Angeles.
20: On Wall Street today, stocks ending down.
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6: The District 2 seat on the Palm Coast City Council is up for grabs. Jeannie Duarte would like to take that seat, and here's what's important to her.
7: Our charter has been amended multiple times without an amendment going to the ballot for the public to vote on. This goes back far, like 2011, and they've made multiple changes since then that are affecting the homeowners of Palm Coast. And we need to make right or wrong.
6: The charter isn't the only thing on her mind.
7: The wastewater to potable water program, it's a pilot program. We didn't vote for it, but Volusia gets to vote whether or not they want to be part of it. And the data center, my gosh, they put that under our noses. They secretly did that. I think there's a lot of research that needs to be done on that before we move forward with those data centers, because the research right now is not in favor of the health and safety of the citizens.
6: From the WNZF Newsroom, I'm Liz Ryan.

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1: ABC News, I'm Michelle Franzen. Dangerous heat alerts stretching across 16 states. New York City facing what could be the hottest heat index on record since 2010. Doctors warning about the potential signs of heat exhaustion and heat stroke. ABC News medical contributor Dr. Darian Sutton.
2: It can start early on from heat exhaustion symptoms like cramping or spasms, but that can progress into symptoms of palpitations or abnormal feelings that you're having an abnormal heart rhythm, sometimes a headache, and in the severest forms, heat stroke. That's when your body temperature is no longer able to be regulated, and that's when patients come in with a temperature over 103 degrees Fahrenheit with signs of in-organ damage.
1: President Trump in North Dakota for the opening ceremony of the Theodore Roosevelt Library. He traveled on the inaugural flight of the new Air Force One plane gifted by Qatar. In World Cup action tonight, the U.S. takes on Bosnia and Herzegovina in their first of the knockout rounds. And on Wall Street, stocks ended lower. This is ABC News.
3: This local news is a service of Flagler County's Toyota dealer, Beaver Toyota, in St. Augustine, conveniently located right off I-95 at exit 311.
4: The data is the controlling factor, so it's all about data now.
5: That was Flagler County's acting growth management director, Chuck Miranda. Verizon wants to build a 190-foot tower on Airport Road in Hunter Ridge to improve wireless capacity and in-building service. While the proposal met the county's setback requirements, board members questioned whether the company had shown there weren't less intrusive locations. County Planner Simone Kinney says it exceeded the county's minimum separation standards.
6: I've been here about 3 years and we haven't had an application. In the last 6 months, we've had three.
5: As Flagler County continues to grow, county planners say they're seeing more requests for wireless infrastructure, setting up what could become a recurring balancing act. While this proposal has drawn attention, it may also signal a growing trend. From the WNZF newsroom, I'm Erica.
7: My name is Rebecca Nelson, and I was rear-ended by a double-trailer logging truck in Fernandina Beach. 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
9: I'm Dan Loney with Your Money Now. Wall Street took a little slip at the end of this session today and finished lower across the board. The Dow was down 14 points, ending the day at 52,305. NASDAQ fell 173 points, and the S&P 500 was off by 16. West Texas crude today down 1.3% at $68 a barrel. The United States is not going to renew the USMCA trade agreement. It will go ahead to negotiate a new trade deal with Mexico and Canada. USMCA was a deal signed in the first Trump administration, but the president has soured on it since. The U.S. had until July 1st to renew the original deal. Meta is going to be building out a new cloud business, and shares of the tech giant were up almost 9% today. But this is good news for investors who have been concerned about Meta's high infrastructure spend. As part of this, it will also sell excess computing power to outside customers. That's Your Money Now.
10: And I'm watching him, making sure we're okay. And if we're lucky, we get to see. If not, everything is by feel. You always have a buddy with you. You're never doing anything by yourself. You're never alone. I followed my dad's advice to always prove myself and do what I can in the Navy and make him proud, make everyone proud. So I try to do that with everything I do. Being a woman, it's sometimes more challenging because we have to wear the same amount of gear that a man does, and we have to do the same amount of pull-ups that a man does for the physical training and the test. It's a challenge, but you can do it. You just got to set your mind to it. Taught me how to be a leader, independent, confident.
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0: no telling what this radicalized party is even capable of. We know what their stated intentions are. And so, you know, you will be forewarned between now and November what's at stake here. And we'll do it on TV. We'll do it on radio. We'll do it on my podcast. I'll do it everywhere. If I have to talk about it 24/7, as long as my voice holds up, I'll do it. Anyway, appreciate the call, Bill. God bless you. All right, quick break. Right back to our phones. Toll free. It's 800-941-SHAWN if you want to be a part of the program as we continue.
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4: Slowdowns continue if you're traveling along I-4 headed westbound. We are picking up some volumes along 95 southbound through the area of LPGA Boulevard. Looking good on A1A.
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0: I'm Michelle Franzen. Americans could face higher prices on some of their favorite goods. The Trump administration changing terms of a key trade agreement.
1: The Trump administration says it will not renew the U.S.-Mexico-Canada trade agreement in its current form, but instead will look to set up new trade deals with both countries. The agreement, negotiated during the president's first term and set to last until 2036, will stay in effect, but there will now be annual reviews that could change major parts of the treaty. U.S. Trade Representative Jameson Greer said the U.S. trade deficit with Mexico and Canada was a key reason to not renew the agreement as is.
0: ABC's Karen Travers. Authorities in Ohio say 16 children have been removed from a home east of Cincinnati, describing the living conditions as deplorable. Four adult members were charged in that case. In New York City, a dangerous stunt played out atop the Empire State Building, including a proposal. It ended with both climbers in police custody, the couple facing charges following that breach in security. This is ABC News.
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3: The District 2 seat on the Palm Coast City Council is up for grabs. Jeannie Duarte would like to take that seat, and here's what's important to her.
4: Our charter has been amended multiple times without an amendment going to the ballot for the public to vote on. This goes back far, like 2011, and they've made multiple changes since then that are affecting the homeowners of Palm Coast, and we need to make right or wrong.
3: The charter isn't the only thing on her mind.
4: The wastewater to potable water program is a pilot program. We didn't vote for it, but Volusia gets to vote whether or not they want to be part of it. And the data center, my gosh, they put that under our noses. They secretly did that. I think there's a lot of research that needs to be done on that before we move forward with those data centers, because the research right now is not in favor of the health and safety of the citizens.
3: From the WNZF Newsroom, I'm Liz Ryan.
5: 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Partly cloudy, mid-70s tonight. Lots of sun tomorrow with isolated showers or storms near 90. Sunny, low 90s on Friday. Looks good for Saturday. I'm Precision Weather Meteorologist Russ Farley on WNZF.
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0: in home building, et cetera, and I follow it very closely. However, there are certain things that you cannot, that AI is not going to be able to fix. Have you ever needed a plumber at like 3 in the morning? You ever need an electrician at 3 in the morning?
1: Yeah, I had my computer fix it. Just kidding.
0: Well, I mean, you can ask AI. I ask AI questions every day.
1: Yeah. No, and that's what I'm saying, is that it, ultimately it's going to actually create a lot of jobs because it is going to do things that, you know, generate more sales, which means you're going to need more people to build your products, et cetera, et cetera. And ultimately, it will make more jobs. The other...
0: That's, by the way, you're not the only one saying that. You know who else is saying that is Elon Musk.
1: Yeah, and I'm just saying that the Industrial Revolution, you know, back in the 1800s, they said the same thing. It was going to eliminate jobs and, you know, and all that kind of thing, and it actually created a ton. The other thing I wanted to say had to has to do with all these socialist communists and this new thing coming up. And it's a thing that people, I wish they could have seen. Well, I went to China in the 1990s before capitalism was kind of allowed to be there. And it was unbelievable how desolate and just poor and people just down on their luck. It was like all life had been like it was a sponge and it had been squeezed out of them totally. And illustrated by one sort of thing that happened one time where I'm walking down the sidewalk and I'm saying to myself, I could not possibly be seeing that. That couldn't really be happening. And it was a man on his knees banging his head bloody against the sidewalk to try to get people to maybe give him some food. And that symbolized the entire situation. So this, you know, like I said, people just see the practical results of implementing those sorts of views, like I saw there. It was just unbelievably the worst, worse than any third world country I've ever been in. The poverty and desolation was just incredible.
0: You know, as we head to our 250th anniversary, I do hope people pause. I do hope people reflect. I do hope there's some introspection. I do hope people, you know, just think about how blessed we are. It's not like we wake up every morning and say, oh, I live in America, I'm so blessed. But when you really do think about, you know, living in the, I believe, the greatest country God gave man, and the sacrifice of so many to give us the liberty to pursue our God-given talents, we're blessed beyond measure. There's no doubt about it. And I hope people over the course of this week and weekend will reflect on that, appreciate that, talk to the kids about it, talk to their friends and family about it, and then maybe apply that to what is at stake come November. And that goes to my, you know, one ask for this year from everybody in this audience. I'm not asking you to buy anything. I'm asking that everybody pledge in their heart, mind, and soul that you will make a commitment that you're going to vote in this midterm election year, and that you're not going to let these radicals that we've been talking about now for days and days take over the country. Because I don't, I think the country will become unrecognizable in no time. Anyway, my friend, I've got a roll. I do appreciate the call. Toll free is 800-941-SHAWN if you want to be a part of the program. You know, here we are celebrating our 250th anniversary, and this milestone also a time to reflect on one enduring relationship, and that's between the U.S. and Israel, our greatest ally. President John F. Kennedy once said, quote, Israel was not created in order to disappear. Israel will endure and flourish. And those words did capture the spirit of a young democracy determined to survive. And they have had many enemies over the years, and they have survived. It seems like they're always under fire. Yet we're two nations thousands of miles apart, yet we do have shared values, democracy, faith, freedom, resilience, independence. And as America now celebrates 250 years of independence, remember our friends in Israel are battling for their very survival. which is why we're so proud of our partnership with the International Fellowship of Christians and Jews. They are there on the ground. They have been taking care of all of the people that have been displaced. You know, densely populated areas of Israel have been targeted, and there's great need for humanitarian assistance, and that's food and water and shelter and clothing, and they're helping the elderly out. They can't get to hospitals. They have mobile medical clinics, but they can only do it with your generosity. 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
7: We're looking pretty good out there. No major problems to tell you about. A little bit slow, 95 southbound through the area of LPGA Boulevard. US 1 remains slow. The usual slowdowns along State Road 100.
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0: Now, I know a lot of you may not read. Maybe you want to listen to an audio version. I don't even know if they're available. I checked Amazon. These books are all heavily discounted because Amazon is about moving as many products as they can. I am not pushing this to make money. It's not about making money. I'm not going to make a lot of money off this. It's about you being the spokesman, the activist, the person at the dinner table, the breakfast table, at church or synagogue or wherever you are, explaining things to people. Explaining things to people. Now, it's a very short segment now, and I want to extend this, obviously, well beyond the bottom of the hour. But now the book on power, which is the last book I wrote, which came out about this time last year, about 11 months ago, give or take. I want to get into this with you, too, because those of you who are really, really smart and been with me a long time, you understand each one of these books really is a chapter in a series of books. These 10 books, starting with the Supreme Court book, Men in Black, all the way up to On Power. I suspect most of this will be viewed as, wow, this is good stuff when I'm dead and gone, and that's fine, but I'm worried about the here and now and what's going on in our country. So stick with me. It's all very important. We'll be right back. You know, I used to think a mattress was just furniture until I got my ghost bed made right here in America. 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That's not aging. 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And here's another thing I love about Ghost Bed. 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
2: ABC News, I'm Michelle Franz. In a dangerous heat dome locked over much of the country this week, workers like Mel McCullins at Jack's Car Wash in Southfield, Michigan, struggled to stay cool with temperatures soaring into the triple digits.
3: I had to use my towel. Spraying myself, very, very extreme heat, very, very hot.
2: Real field temperatures now targeting the East Coast in the triple digits. Philadelphia and New York opening up cooling centers and urging residents and tourists to take precautions as they celebrate the 4th of July festivities. A stunt at the Empire State Building today began with a couple scaling the Empire Spire, where they flew a banner before climbing down, where a proposal took place on a platform. It ended with the daredevils being taken into custody. They're now facing charges. In Venezuela, search and rescue teams continue to search for survivors 1 week after the double earthquake struck. A 3-year-old trapped for 6 days, pulled from the rubble. The death toll has risen to more than 2,200. This is ABC News.
4: 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Partly cloudy skies overnight tonight, mid-70s, east to northeast winds at 5 to 15. Lots of sun tomorrow with isolated showers or thunderstorms, 88 to 92. Partly cloudy, mid-70s tomorrow night, sunny on Friday, 89 to 93. I'm Precision Weather Meteorologist Russ Murley on WNZF.
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0: bicycle and off the deadly delusion. Is this interesting to you, Mr. Producer? Keep going, I will. Moreover, where's the evidence that concentrated power in the hands of an administrative state, where the bureaucrats consist of specially trained experts and societal organizers who know what is best for the people and know how best to achieve those ends, supposedly? Where has this ever existed anywhere? Certainly not in America, as will be discussed later. Contrarily, from Aristotle and Cicero to John Locke and Montesquieu and numerous others, philosophers and scholars have argued for the wisdom of diversified, dispersed, mixed power within governments, that is, where power checks and balances power, which provides a greater likelihood of enlightened leadership and administration, greater respect and appreciation for the civil society and non-governmental parts of society, and more protection of individual sovereignty and free will. In essence, a positive power structure attempts to contain and control the dark side of the human character and experience, and emphasizes the capacity for a civilized and just society. I'm just going to read a little bit more, but you can see I spent a lot of time digging into this issue, and there's very few footnotes in this book, or endnotes, I guess they call them, because these are my own thoughts. Excuse me. They're my own thoughts. Think about this. I think we better take a break, actually, and then I want to get back to this because there's just a few more paragraphs I'm going to read to you, and then we will sum up. Because a lot of people are anxious right now, including me, worried about what's happening to the country. You see the enemy within. You see the Supreme Court ruling yesterday. You're very, very concerned about these elections. You see what's happening to the Democrat Party. What are Republicans going to do? What if the Democrats take over? There's a lot of tumult going on. It's all intentional. We are, in fact, under attack by the enemy within. More the reason to understand what I'm trying to portray. We'll be right back.
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0: Islam is the only of the major faiths that combine faith with governance in Sharia law. You won't find that in the Torah. You won't find it in the Bible generally, the New Testament. Many have noticed that. Many. When you're familiar with Alexis de Tocqueville and his two books, really two volumes, one book on democracy in America, he points out how Islam is wholly unfit for the American system, or most democratic systems, because it's obviously the imposition of a fundamentalist religious ideology onto a political system. Now, in his book, I won't read a whole lot to you because we've given you a lot so far today, and we'll do this another day. Islamic Government, which has been called the Ayatollah's Mein Kampf. He was a big adherent of Hitler and Lenin and Mao. Excuse me, and Marx. And in this, he explains in terms of Islam, Sharia, and politics, need for executive agencies, methods of great profit, need for continued implementation of laws, truth of Islamic laws, in finance and defense, blood money, penalties for blood money, how to form a government and hadith, distinction from other political systems, that the rulers must be immersed in Islamic law, talks about what jurisprudence is about, subjective law, nascent rules, sublime goals, qualities of a ruler, the rule of jurisprudence. It's very intimate, very, very exacting. It's also blood-curdling, when I'll get into this another day. It goes on in exquisite detail. Purging religious centers, that is, those who are nonconformists. Reforming those who claim holiness but don't really embrace it, eliminating traces of intellectual and moral colonialist aggression. This is where his brutality really kicks in. Long-range resistance, and much, much more. Extraordinary detail. The difference between Christianity in this form of Islam, and Judaism in this, is that our laws and our beliefs do not provide comprehensive and detailed governing principles.
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4: ABC News, I'm Dave Packer. Officials say it was the worst they've ever seen. 16 children rescued from deplorable conditions. Age range, infancy to teenager. Benton County Sheriff Ryan Kane.
5: Most of our livestock was kept in better conditions than the children. It was extremely high presence, I'm sure, of bacterial and human feces. It was just a disgusting scene.
4: Four adults who were there have been arrested, pleaded not guilty to criminal charges. 160 million Americans on alert for life-threatening heat from the Gulf Coast to the Northeast. That heat expected to continue through Saturday. New disclosures show President Trump earned $2.2 billion last year. The president insisting there's no conflict of interest. And the president was in North Dakota for the new Teddy Roosevelt Library. It's a grand opening. It was his first trip on Air Force One, gifted to the U.S. by the Qatari royal family. This is ABC News.
6: 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Partly cloudy skies overnight tonight, mid-70s, east to northeast winds at 5 to 15. Lots of sun tomorrow with isolated showers or thunderstorms, 88 to 92. Partly cloudy, mid-70s tomorrow night, sunny on Friday, 89 to 93. I'm Precision Weather Meteorologist Russ Murley on WNZF.
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0: And we fought for him. We fought against the lawfare they were using and the impeachments they were using to try and destroy him. And you and I, and certainly he and others, we were involved in his reelection. And we're going to have to defend him again because they're coming after him, and we'll do what we have to do. But you and I are uniquely positioned. Not the internet, not the podcasters. They can pat themselves on their ass all they want. Right here, conservative talk radio. You and I are the ones who are positioned to do something about this. And by God, we will. I'll be right back.
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